0: somebody at work for their work colleagues just before midday today. So for your chance, text who you are and where you're working to 0868 104 106 and we'll start that bunch of shout outs in about an hour's time. I'll tell you more about the cakes a little later on, but do get involved. More death on the streets reported from the weekend, with the Red Tops talking about Dublin, another city centre stab, horror, knife crime is a real serious problem now. This fellow was stabbed twice. He was running for his life at one stage, was chased down the street after being stabbed in the arm and stabbed again, and he died. A man by the name of, and I hope I pronounce his name correctly, Qayyum Balogun, a 21-year-old. He was on Grafton Street. A gig had just ended in the early hours of yesterday morning. He fled after being stabbed in the arm, chased and fatally stabbed and killed. We live in very, very dangerous and worrying times. We certainly do. Papers this morning have quite an amount of activity from over the weekend, including the fact that Micheál Martin has spoken to the Fianna Fáil TD Malcolm Byrne, arrested by Gardaí on suspicion of drink driving. He's come out and he faced it full on. He says that he was early on Thursday morning travelling from his hotel to Dublin Airport, stopped at a mandatory Garda checkpoint close to his hotel and arrested on suspicion of drink driving. So Micheál Martin has had conversations. Mind you, Micheál Martin actually makes the papers himself this morning. John Drennan in the Mail says that his support continues to fall. Not just Fianna Fáil's support, but Micheál Martin as well. They describe too many botched and several botched mini reshuffles, and also the events of the last few months, or some would suggest maybe the last few years, or indeed even longer for Fianna Fáil. But there was a Business Post Red Sea poll came out yesterday. 15% now Fianna Fáil languishes at. And if you look at a year and a half ago, they were at 22%. So from 22% to 15%, that's not good. The most popular leader in the country is the Social Democrat leader, Holly Cairns, at nearly 47%. And some of the papers this morning actually speculate that in any kind of a general election to come, it would not be outside the realms of possibility that she could be the next Taoiseach. She's ahead of Mary Lou MacDonald now at, if you round things up, 46%. Micheál Martin is second last. The only person who's got a lower popularity rating than Micheál Martin is the Greens leader, Roderick O'Gorman. But in other news then, of course, because of the state of the economy that this government would suggest many people who talk to this programme have left us in, average earners now, these are people on an average wage, are left with no choice now but to house share. And when you talk about house share, they really have a bedroom. And that's where we're at now. We talk a lot on this programme about bedrooms, actually, bedroom rentals. The Independent this morning says that somebody averaging, just an average earner, they're being forced to share because rents constantly push the private market out of their reach. And if you take a two-bedroom apartment, they're saying, certainly in Dublin, a two-bedroom apartment to rent by somebody on an average wage, it would wipe out 90% of their average monthly income. 90% of it gone. So it's impossible, right? You can't live on 10% of your income because 90% of it is going on rent. That's how bad it is. Even a one-bedroom apartment takes 71% of somebody's monthly salary. Isn't it bizarre? It's bewildering that it was even allowed to get this bad. So you're looking at bedrooms now at this stage. And then they looked at the different counties across the country, where Cork, if you take a median monthly earning in Cork, but somebody on average would be earning in the Cork area per month, €3,868, right? You'd be talking about at least 750 and probably higher to rent a room, right? You'd be looking at 1,550 and higher to rent a one-bedroom apartment, and a two-bed then climbs to €2,000. So a €2,000 apartment would take, out of 3,800, you'd have €1,800 left for the rest of the month, because 2,000 of your 3,800 is gone just to put a roof over your head and a bed to sleep in. The pay, it's appalling. It's shocking, really, how it ever got that bad. And it's all about supply and demand now at this stage. You want to talk to somebody, there are many people out desperate looking for somewhere to live, a one-bedroom, a two-bedroom, they're holding bid on great jobs, but there's just not availability. In the other world, there is, of course, when it comes to, you know, short-term lets and what have you. Tomorrow, and a thought for all of the mammies and daddies, tonight will be a sleepless night, I'd say, for a lot of mammies and daddies, and maybe the students themselves, but a big shout-out for the mammies and daddies this morning for getting their sons and daughters this far, just ahead of the Leaving Cert and the Junior Cert. And I don't buy for a moment this talk about the Junior Cert. No, it's not really all that important. It is important. It's a very important exam for those that are going through it. Don't kid yourself. And the Leaving Cert as well. But they're wondering in the Independent as to what will education look like, or sitting exams look like, in a year's time, or 2 years' time, or 5 years' time, when students are allowed to use AI. It means, and in, certainly in college settings now, I was reading in the papers last week, that they're suggesting that in college settings, we will, if we haven't already, we will arrive at a time when students won't have to read books anymore, because they will just get everything they need summarized by AI, and it will be accepted. So no need to read books, no need to read texts. All sorts of stuff are going to change. And it also means that it could well be the start of the Cheater's Charter, the use of AI, the Cheater's Charter, which would be officially endorsed. Use AI, cheat to your heart's content. But is it 10 tips for parents supporting their exam students across the month of June, making the Irish Times this morning? I won't go into all of them, maybe, because I hope to come back to it a little later on if I get an opportunity. But one of the most important things is that the parents also need to know the exam schedule, not just your son or daughter, because they might get confused. And they might think that they got maths of a morning when it's actually English. I know it sounds bizarre, but you need to know. And then you got to make sure that they're present at the exam, that they actually turn up and they get up out of bed and they get there on time. And then you got to have all sorts of checklists with regards to the things they need to take with them. Reading glasses, nutrition, food, water, all of these kind of stuff. So the job of a parent is, you know, they can't be slacking on this one, and they won't. So and then they talk about, you know, other points in this top 10 list. When your son or daughter comes home from the exam. So more on that a little later on. Good night's sleep's important. Making sure that they got, you know, good nutrition. You know, don't overhype the importance of it. That's the last thing they want to hear now, is being overhyped or put under more pressure. They're under enough pressure as it is. So actually, it's a really good article, and I'd like to deal with it a little bit more this morning. It might help mammies and daddies out there, because children have a lot to put up with, and I really do mean children, because there's a story in the front of the Echo this morning that talks about Childline, about the Irish Society for Prevention of Cruelty to Children, and the amount of calls that they get on a daily basis. Like, they say that Childline in Cork is dealing with at least one teenager in distress every day because of online. That's why the headline says kids are worried by sextortion. It's this time of the year, they're saying, with exam stress and worry and pressure, that they get a lot of calls from kids. But this issue with regards to online bullying, sextortion, and online grooming just continues to rise and rise. And there are other stories then related to young people, like St. Patrick's National School have correspondence now going around with parents, and I quote from it this morning regarding a controversial online game affiliated with Among Us called Five Nights at Epstein's, where players pretend to be sexual assault victims trapped in, this is a game they play, trapped in the sex offenders on the island. And in order to win the game, they have to dodge Epstein for five nights to avoid being abused or raped. And this is very, very worrying. Now, that was, in fairness, the school are in front of this. And imagine it's happening. And this is a national school. So this must be viral, and this must be global at this stage, this game. But the school are taking it very seriously, and they're asking parents to monitor their child's technology access. Another example of that, while it's not Ireland, it is actually in Australia. And I spotted this over the weekend, where students at a grammar school, this is an elite private school in Melbourne, they created, four of these students created a spreadsheet. We've heard of this before, lads. It hasn't gone away. They created a spreadsheet using photos of their female classmates, and they ranked them using different categories. Now, forgive me for saying this at this hour of the morning. I don't mean to upset anybody. But the different categories are wifeys, cuties, mid, object, get out, and unrapeable. and they catalogue and they categorise all of their female schoolmates accordingly. Now, the school got a hold of this and four of them were suspended and two were expelled, and the police now are wondering whether this actually constitutes a criminal offence. We've said it in the past with regards to misogyny and online culture, but it, and without being disrespectful to Australians, a few months ago we had some calls with regards to a big problem in Australia with regards to misogyny and how men view women. So that's an interesting one as well. But from the Irish courts, we hear of an example of a woman from the Ukraine who fraudulently claimed benefits here when she wasn't living here. And she would fly into the country, collect thousands of euro in benefits that she wasn't entitled to because she wasn't living here, and fly out again on the same day on a Ryanair flight. Tatiana Saktiv, a 51-year-old. Now, she had temporary protection here because of the war in Ukraine, but she was living there when she would return to Ireland to fraudulently claim the payments. And they worked it out. The court heard that over a six-month period last year, up to April of this year, she received €11,785 in job seekers allowance. And then when you look at the benefit that you get for accommodation, she received €11,785 in job seekers allowance and €19,000 in accommodation payments. So total that up for yourself, 18, 19 grand in total. I mean, it's absolutely appalling. Talk about biting the hand that feeds you or biting the hand that reaches out to help. So they took some cases where she was allegedly caught in CCTV collecting the payments at the post office on different occasions and flew out then back to Ukraine via Poland on a Ryanair flight. There's another chap made the courts actually because he was appealing the fact that he'd lost his taxi license. And this is from the court reports in the Echo this morning. A man by the name of Jamin Chowdhury from Besbra in mid-30s. The Gardaí objected to the renewal of his public service vehicle license for a taxi driver, and he appealed it, but the judge wasn't having it. She refused the license and refused the appeal because two single female passengers made complaints to the NTA alleging inappropriate conversations with the driver during journeys. And I mention that because of that those cases in itself, but also to show that when people complain, they are listened to, not just by the NTA, but on Garda Síochána as well. But you just could not make it up, this country, sometimes. Very interestingly, I heard at the weekend from yesterday, if you fish, or if you're a fisher or an angler, or you like to cast a line off a pier, from yesterday, you are now only entitled to catch three pollock. If you have a little punt and you like to go out at the weekend or an evening onto the tide to do a little bit of fishing for yourself and catch a few fish, you're only allowed to catch three pollock. If you're on the pier and you're casting from the pier, you are only allowed to catch three pollock. I believe those that have the big fishing boats and trawlers can catch as many as they want. It makes no sense. I mean, it just makes no sense. I'm missing something here. If you're an angler, please let me know. Text 0868-104-106. And how would they police it anyway? They're saying after the first three pollock, you got to throw back the fourth and the fifth and so on. It's all about, they say, conservation stocks. I don't get it. I mean, we're being so seriously over-policed, aren't we? Or am I missing something? You look at sauna operators now and food and coffee vendors. You know, those with the little trucks or the little converted horse boxes or the units that they buy and build and they pay big money for them. They're now in Cork have to spend $1,400 a year for a license to trade on the different beaches or maybe the public parks or areas like that. There's another bylaw. Like, that would be, I think that is, I was reading the papers this morning, that would make it six times more expensive than other people operating a sauna or a food truck or a coffee truck in the other counties of Munster. What's our problem that we want to penalise everybody rather than saying, well, can we help you? Can we put a bin there for your waste? Oh, no. You also must provide all of your own bins. And you can't use recycle. You can only use recycling material. No more of that styrofoam nonsense. So you're looking at Fountainstown or Myrtleville and all the other beaches, $1,400 a year. Talking about trying to make work harder for people. Try and stay in business. And then businesses, actually, indeed, if you are a vendor, get involved. Text 0868 104 106. We'd love to hear from you. In the Echo this morning talk, of do you know something? I love St. Luke's. I love the whole area of St. Luke's. I love cycling up around there, that entire area, and down around the North Mall and places like that. I like to come across the Shaky Bridge and cycle around there. But I always thought that certainly in recent years, that Sunday as well could do with a bit of TLC and maybe a bit of a boost, a rejuvenation. That's not going to help, because the post office now, which was due to close last Friday, has been given a reprieve for 1 or 2 weeks. They're advertising for somebody to take it over. I would love to see somebody take it over and maybe try and adapt it into a business that was on post and other things. Because the Echo this morning says that Sunday as well has suffered a series of closures in recent years. Shop went, butchers went, 2 restaurants went, another post office. It's sad, isn't it? I mean, you want these small little areas to be vibrant and to succeed and to have a great footfall and reasons to go there. I mean, a typical example of that, they won't mind me saying this, but there was a period of time for quite some time when St. Luke's was quiet and it was languishing and it needed a shot in the arm. Just go and take a look at St. Luke's now. It's absolutely thriving. There's no reason at all that the area of, say, Sunday as well couldn't be the same. But then again, we have public authorities that have an awful lot of money and not a whole lot of sense. You see it again this morning when it comes to RTE. It's public money, and so therefore they should always be accountable. So why in the name of God would they spend 270 grand on wardrobe from the likes of BT and Louis Copeland? No disrespect, Louis Copeland is a fabulous shop in Dublin and in Cork as well. Really, really beautiful, beautiful clothing. And, you know, you pay a pretty price for the best of it. I get all of that. BT is the same. So 270 grand on wardrobe items, transactions in Brown Thomas and Louis Copeland running to 33 grand in BT and 13,000 in Louis Copeland. No disrespect to both, but to who were they clothing in the likes of BT and Louis Copeland gear on top of all his ass? I mean, it just goes from bad to worse. It's like a leaking tap, isn't it? The stories out of RT. Kevin Backer spent 20 grand on hotels and restaurants in the last 2 years, according to the Irish Times. 20 grand on hotels and restaurants. And then, you know, you look at how medicine and, you know, with regards to research that goes into the the evolution of new drugs to lengthen and save lives. It is getting fairly rapid now with medical intervention, isn't it, as to what can and can't be done. And I think there will be a time, I don't know whether it'll be in my lifetime, maybe the next generations, I'm not quite sure about that, where they really will have cures for all cancers. And there's an astonishing story, makes the English Times and the Telegraph this morning, about a daily pill that could revolutionise cancer treatment for millions. And they found huge improvements, a daily pill that will double the life expectancy for people with pancreatic cancer. I'm talking about revolutionary now when you hear things like that, but that it could have a lot of other benefits for other types of cancers in the years to come. Lung cancer, bowel cancer, really, really aggressive ones. The fast-growing aggressive cancers where they figure at some stage they will be able to get under control. And the cancer story actually makes the red tops as well, because very sad news to hear that Kevin Keegan revealed in a live audience of the weekend that he has stage 4 cancer at the age of 75. Got a standing ovation at a show that he sold out on Tyneside. He said that the doctor that's dealing with him has new ways of fighting it, and he quipped that the doctor is a Liverpool supporter. So he said, I know I won't be walking alone. But it's very sad, isn't it? And he went back to say farewell to Newcastle one last time. I mean, what an incredible midfielder he was. Keegan enjoyed spells in lots of different teams, of course, amongst them Liverpool and Newcastle. He was, wasn't he, managed Man City, managed, I think for a period of time he was the English manager for 12 months or so, twice voted footballer, European Footballer of the Year. Kind of sad when you hear stories like that, but we wish him well, and hopefully those that are dealing with his cancer will be able to help him in some way, shape or form to lengthen his life. But he certainly seems to be quite resolved to the fact that he's at this stage saying his goodbyes. But you never know, you don't. You never, ever know. 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
0: Back to the time when we party all night. 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
3: Adapted for living. So that's probably a lot, you know, that now and things like renting bedrooms as opposed to one-bed apartments and forget about the possibility of a three-bedroom home. Right, time to catch up. I spoke back in April to Jim from Clonakilty. You might remember he was swamped in paperwork and paid taxes all of his life and worked away and, you know, he sparked a lot of calls from listeners who were very, very upset with this story because his wife is 87. She's in a nursing home for the past over 2 years now, and he spent nearly 100,000 euros so far with regards to the payments for his wife's care and attention and accommodation in the nursing home. So that's a lot of money, 100 grand. You might recall that, and he was just drowning in paperwork and trying to find deeds and all sorts of things like that. And it felt very, very cruel to me when he was telling his story back in April. I just want to update with him because there is an update, I believe. Jim got in touch this morning. So I'm going to bounce up to this one, although we hadn't intended to start with this. So Jim, good morning.
4: Morning, Neil.
3: That's probably a good summary of your situation over the past couple of years, isn't it?
4: Absolutely. I'm from the old school. I was brought up to be honest in all my dealings with others, pay my lawful debts and give every man their own.
3: Yeah, yeah. But you were getting swamped by different government departments, particularly pensions, wasn't it?
4: Yeah, I forwarded all the relevant information to the up to Sligo, to the social welfare office.
3: Were they looking for money, or were they saying that you'd have to spend tens of thousands? Wasn't that it? What wasn't it again?
4: Yeah, you see, they weren't happy I gave the figures. They quizzed me on the, when I had the figures done for the land rental. My land is fragmented in two parts.
3: Yeah. What were they threatening to do?
4: Well, the bottom line is when I went down to the post office last Friday, my wife's pension was terminated.
3: Your wife's old age pension at the age of 87 was terminated?
4: Non-contributory, yeah.
3: On what basis?
4: On the basis that the information I gave them on the figure of the land letting, they didn't take it. I gave them the figure, which was...
3: You have a bit of land and you rented out to farmers.
4: Yeah.
3: Yeah.
4: And it was a gentleman's agreement with me and my neighbours. They were both neighbours. And it was under the combined figure would be under 13,000.
3: A year.
4: I gave them that figure and they came back at me at back. So I got two photocopies of the checks and I forwarded the checks to them and I didn't hear anymore. They didn't.
3: So you make 13 grand a year renting out the land?
4: Yeah.
3: Okay.
4: But I didn't know anymore until I went down on last Friday.
3: And are they saying, or are they asking you for how many years were you getting the 13 grand?
4: The reason they wouldn't accept it was the fact that I didn't have an auctioneer's agreement between tenant and...
3: You had nothing in writing?
4: Yeah.
3: So how did they find out about it? Did you tell them at some stage?
4: No. I was being honest. I'd be prepared to go into a court and swear on the Bible that the information I gave them was correct.
3: Yeah, but
4: the checks I gave them,
3: But should there be loads? There'd be loads of people around the country who would have plots of land in agricultural areas, with other farmers farming them for a few bob. Imagine wouldn't be. There'd be said. There's a lot of kind of gentlemen's agreements out there. Would you think?
4: I would. Yeah. But they didn't see that rest. So that as it stands now, I have to get back to Sligo. And as it stands, as from last Friday, my pension was terminated.
3: And what did they say to you in the post office?

0: the post office was surprised. His eyes opened, like when he got his slip out. That I'm forgetting what it said, discontinued or...
1: Right, terminated.
0: Yeah.
1: And did you get any advance notice? Did anybody get in touch with you beforehand saying that this was going to happen or that there was a timeline or the clock is ticking and you must do such and such by such a date or else your wife's pension will be terminated?
0: Nothing like that, no.
1: My God, I mean, that is so cold and callous, isn't it?
0: Yeah. So,
1: how much are we talking? Do you mind me asking? How much a week would that be?
0: Pardon me?
1: How much a week would that be?
0: With the power pension?
1: Yeah.
0: She's non-contributing, you know. I'll tell you, I'd be having that, mine was contributory because I was paying my stamp in the self-employed stamp.
1: Yeah.
0: Know?
1: So what's yours?
0: Mine's something like 280 or 90. I know that I was.
1: Well, it could be 270 or 280 euro a week. Your wife's pension. 288 is the non-contributory. So that's what it is.
0: Yeah.
1: And that would go some way towards paying her nursing home fees.
0: Yeah, I was depositing out of both pensions. I was lodging 500 a week into my current account to keep ticking over. You know what I mean?
1: Yeah.
0: Along with withdrawing off my deposit.
1: You are really drawing off your savings big time. If you spent nearly 100,000 in nursing home fees,
0: I was what I did at the end of the week for myself and run a car and pay my voluntary health and all that. I was left with 150 euros a week
1: for everything
0: and feeding myself and all that. Yeah.
1: So that would be food, bills, heating.
0: Yeah. There's no heating. My tank is empty.
1: It hasn't been empty all winter, has it?
0: Oh no, I just have to cut your cloth according to your measure.
1: So for 150, you had to do every single thing, and one of the things that suffered was heating.
0: Yeah.
1: How are you doing for food? I mean, how do you look after yourself?
0: I'm okay. My family they're near enough to me, and they bring me dinner and,
1: So your wife...
0: I'm a broken man, Neil Byers. I often think I do a lot of history, and I think I often record Daniel O'Connor's words, the freedom of a country wasn't worth the shedding of one drop of blood.
1: How old are you now if your wife's 87?
0: 82.
1: You need the car, don't you? And you need to be able to put petrol in the car so you can visit her.
0: Oh yeah, but listen, at my age now, I'm waiting for the call, as the man said.
1: But tell me, did you mention to me that you had a burial fund set aside as well?
0: I'll be dipping into that there. No, we, over the 6 years we were married, I was putting away a bit for the rainy day, but rainy days arrived and just. Rain is fairly heavy, you know, I guarantee you.
1: I can well imagine. So, would that be fairly typical of people of an older age to have money set aside for funerals and burial plots and things like that?
0: They would be depriving themselves along the way, maybe to put a few quid away they didn't want to be a burden on their family.
1: Yeah, yeah. So that money would be set aside specifically for the burying of a husband and his wife when their time came.
0: Yeah.
1: And now you're going to have to dig into that.
0: Yeah, like we came through. She beat cancer in 2008. Thank God she came through. And the only time that she was ever in a public hospital was when she was diagnosed with the Alzheimer's. Her organs packed up, and she was 4 days outside in the sewage from the bonds.
1: How long are you married?
0: 60 years.
1: You must miss her terribly in there.
0: Yeah.
1: Yeah.
0: And that's the republic we're living on, Neil. That's it, bye. We're, you know, And I was just an ordinary guy. I was never a member of the Winking and Nod Brigade. You know what I mean?
1: Yeah, page away. Yeah, I did everything right. Like, how will you keep the payments up on the nursing home if you're down 288 a week because your wife's pension's been cancelled? Who cancels an old age pensioner's pension anyway?
0: Yeah.
1: Why hers?
0: I can answer that. But I'm a victim of the system. That's what I can say.
1: Oh my God.
0: Yeah.
1: I don't know what. Did you get the auctioneer's report?
0: I'm working at.
1: Have you? Oh no, it's just. Do you have an auctioneer to do it?
0: Yeah, I'll be going. I'll be going. I'm on my way. Actually, you know, to the auctioneer's.
1: You shouldn't have to do all of this at this stage in your life.
0: Yeah. I know that's the island we live in today.
1: It's cruel. It's cruel though. Because clearly your wife knows nothing about this because has the Alzheimer's advanced somewhat, yeah?
0: It's advanced Alzheimer's. The only consolation I have that she still knows me.
1: She still knows you then, Jim, yeah?
0: Yeah.
1: That is very comforting, isn't it?
0: Partly, yeah.
1: All right, so listen, you do have an auctioneer then.
0: Yeah, so next Friday, no, please God, if I'm still alive, I'll know next Friday whether I'll be back on the books.
1: I think that's a very drastic step that they took. I really and truly do. Computer says no. You know, that kind of thing. There should be compassion. Yeah. There needs to be the human touch. Somebody should be picking up the phone and talking you through these kind of things and at least letting you know where you stand. Before they just axe somebody's pension. Who axes the pension of an old age pensioner in Ireland at the age of 87? Who does that like? That's cruel.
0: Yeah, well, somebody has to sign off on this, Neil, you know.
1: It's wrong, though. My God. My God. When we hear of all of these stories of helping so many people, both at home and abroad, and they cut off an 87-year-old woman's pension in a nursing home with Alzheimer's, that's to pay for her nursing home care. That's appalling. Do you need any help, Con? Jim, will you be able to deal with it down Clonway yourself?
0: I have a good family around.
1: All right. Will you stay? I know you will stay in touch. Will you stay in touch?
0: I'll keep you posted. Yeah.
1: Okay. Mind yourself. Talk again soon. Hopefully with some better news. That's it, lads. Isn't it absolutely appalling? Ireland, 2026. Where we treat our senior citizens. Text 0868104106. Pick up the phone on 0818104106. Who cuts off the pension of an 87-year-old woman in a nursing home? Who does that like? Who does things like that? Annette, good morning.
2: Morning, Neil. How are you?
1: I'm good. Talk to me of news from Mallow. What happened?
2: Seamus just got on to me there about it. There was somebody stole a JCB last night and rammed through the doors of Dano Supervalue, which is in Bellevue, near the Church of the Resurrection in Mallow. And they've done a huge amount of damage and they got nothing in the end.
1: Well now, they took the JCB in an attempt to steal the ATM machine, is it?
2: Yeah, absolutely. But what they didn't realise is that ATM is emptied every night anyway. So there would never be money left in there overnight. I think most businesses are like that these days, you know, they don't leave a lot of cash overnight, you know. And so they managed to pull, you see, the ATM is a freestanding object, do you know what I mean?
1: It's not
2: built into the wall or anything. It's a freestanding ATM that is inside the double doors. So it looked as if all they had to do was get through the main double doors with the steel shutter down, obviously. So that's all they had to get through, and the ATM was straight there. Do you know, they didn't have to...
1: Just lift it up and away you go, yeah.
2: Absolutely. I mean, they had a JCB, it would have slid into the bucket of the JCB, no bother at all, you know. But I'm not entirely sure what way they approached it, but one of them must have managed to open the back of the ATM or whatever and realised there was nothing in it. So it was waste of time.
1: But the JCB, look, I'm looking at a photograph of a massive big yellow JCB going, it must have smashed right through the front doors.
2: Oh, it did, because there was...
1: Most of it is inside the premises.
2: It is, and there's the steel shutters that would normally be, that were down over the front door as well.
1: They get through those as well?
2: They did, yeah, because you had to get through the steel shutters to get to the double doors, the glass double doors.
1: How easy is it even to steal a JCB? I suppose you can hotwire or something.
2: I suppose you can, and look, you know, Mallow is like any other town at the moment. There's quite a lot of infrastructure going on, a lot of building. So JCBs are probably in quite a few areas, you know, that they'd be able to get a hold of.
1: That's a serious smash and grab, isn't it? Although they got away with nothing, same time.
2: Yeah, they got away with some messages. So there's...
1: Did they rob items in the shop then instead?
2: They did. So my niece lives across the road from Deno's, and when she went out this morning to go to work, there was a load of, like, shopping just thrown around the place.
1: Oh my God.
2: So they obviously picked up bits and then decided, oh, to hell with it, they're not worth it.
1: When was this? So, was it last night or over the weekend or what?
2: No. This was last night. I think they actually rammed in at about 1:30 this morning. And obviously, you know, I'm presuming alarms went off and all that, like, so the owners would have been aware.
1: They'd need to do whatever they're doing as fast as possible. Yeah. Alarms would have gone off, and they did, but no luck with the ATM. So I suppose they're slow opening this morning anyway, the Super Value. Would they be?
2: Slow opening this morning, yes, definitely, because there's a lot of work in replacing that. But also, not only that, Neil, but there's two other businesses that have been affected as well, because Ballydehene Post Office is also right beside Deno's. You know, they're in a unit, we'd say, beside Deno's, as is O'Sullivan's Pharmacy. So both of those are affected as well, because they're not able to open this morning. So it'll be a late opening for three businesses because of this.
1: Oh my God. JCB, Ram Super Value, trying to get at the ATM. Yeah. All right. Okay.
2: Yeah.
1: That's the way the world is. Thanks, Annette. Take care. Cheers. Take care. Regards to everybody on Mallow. 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
1: Oh my God, they fine millions for Ukrainian pets and dogs and what have you, but they cut the pension of an 87-year-old woman with Alzheimer's in a nursing home. Text 0868104106. Speaking actually of people of a certain age, I'm joined by Dara Fitton, the senior reporter with Cork BO. So reporting over the weekend of the story of Bill Fitzgibbon. Dara, good morning.
2: Good morning, Ian. How are you keeping?
1: I'm good. Incidentally, as I chat with you, I'm also picking up on an Examiner story where Barry Cummins wrote the same type of story regarding Bill Fitzgibbon, who was found, I believe, sleeping at a bus shelter in Ballincollig in August of 1986. Do tell.
2: Yeah, that'll be correct, Neil. So Bill Fitzgibbon, who was the name given to him after he was taken for a psychiatric assessment in Glanmire, Gardaí found him sleeping rough alongside a pet at a bus shelter in Ballincollig back in 1986, and they identified that he needed a bit of help. Once he was brought to Glanmire, they carried out an assessment, and while he said he'd lived in Dublin for a while, they weren't able to get any more information out of him, or he didn't have that information available to him, so they kept him as an inpatient where he lived there for 35 years.
1: Okay, when they found him in 86, they figured that he might have been in his 50s, but the fact that he was found in Ballincollig at a bus shelter, it could also indicate that he might have been wandering or lost for many years previously. We don't know. What we do know is he stayed in St. Stephen's for 35 years. Was there ever an appeal for information? Because he could remember nothing.
2: No, actually, this is the first time this appeal has ever been made publicly. There were a few situations down through the years where Gardaí considered making an appeal, but because of his diminished capacity, they determined that he couldn't consent to taking DNA or some of the other necessary steps that would help in an appeal. And by that point, he had kind of built a life for himself in St. Stephen's Hospital, so they figured it was in his best interests to just leave him be for the time being.
1: They say that he may have been living with amnesia. The Examiner article talks about the possibility amnesia brought on by a physical injury or some kind of trauma. They didn't have any particular accent that they could place or anything like that. And no name. So how do they come up with a name?
2: It was just a matter of dignity for him. Like, if he was only there for 35 years, they couldn't just refer to him by your man down the hall or anything like that. So they just had to find a name for him. They settled on William or Bill Fitzgibbon, and they gave him a presumed birthday, which was in 1930. So that's it's just a matter of dignity for him at the end of the day, Neil.
1: Yeah, and for all of those years then, he lived there as an inpatient. The Examiner article says he had a warm face, big engaging eyes. He could have been the life and soul of the party if his mind would have allowed him to do so. He just literally lived there for like 40 years with nobody trying to find his family at all because of consent.
2: Yeah, so obviously, you know, that in itself is a matter for the Gardaí. Like, obviously, with cases like these, they have to be treated in a very sensitive manner. And when he passed away in 2021, Gardaí were able to obtain a DNA sample, and they've since been on a hunt to find his family. They've worked with Interpol on a number of occasions, where they've pursued leads in Wales, Canada, and the United States. But unfortunately, at this point, they've all turned up dry, so they've kind of turned to the public as the last port of call in the appeal.
1: Okay. So, of course, we know now that Bill Fitzgibbon died in September of 2025. How old was he?
2: It was September of 2021, I believe.
1: 2021, my apologies. Sorry, Dara.
2: Yes.
1: Yeah.
2: And while we don't have a precise age for him, considering they put his presumed age in 1930, he would have been 91, presumably, at the time of his death.
1: Okay. His health deteriorated, the Examiner said. He was isolated during the COVID pandemic, but in 21, his health failed, possibly at the age of 91. And at that stage then, but not beforehand, I know I'm dwelling on this point, and you probably have no opinion to give on this. It's a matter for Ungari Shigona as to why they felt that it was in his best interests and didn't have the mental capacity to consent to a DNA sample. They would have needed his consent, even though it would have been in his best interest to try and find his loved ones. Do you know what I'm trying to say?
2: I understand, you know, like, obviously this is quite a sensitive case, and ultimately, that, as you said, that was a determination made by Angara Síochána. I think from their perspective, what happened is he had built a life for himself within the hospital over the time in which he stood there, that the staff effectively became like a family to him.
1: Yeah.
2: And while, like, obviously it would have been fantastic to be able to track him down, there's obviously just a slim chance of perhaps that happening, as we've seen. Like, they've been working on this case for 35 years, trying to chase out every lead, and they've gotten nowhere in the end. And at this point now, the only protocol they have is that public appeal in hopes that someone might recognise him.
1: And what kind of a public appeal did they do then, following his death?
2: So it was issued on Crime Call last Monday, and what they did is they released a number of photos of him taken in the later years of his life. Obviously, it's going to be quite difficult for anyone who may have known him in his younger years to kind of piece those together. But what Gardaí are hoping for now is that these images have been circulated around online and through television, that someone might think, oh, I know someone who went missing around that time, or I know someone of his age that matches the description. And they're hoping that someone will come forward and provide a crucial bit of information that could lead to a resolution of the investigation.
1: Because if he was found on his own with a little dog, his pet with him in Cork, in Ballincollig, then the chances are that he is from Cork.
2: Of course, yeah, like, there's always a chance there. Like, I think you'd struggle to get a bus stop in Ballincollig through any, like, the major inter-county routes.
1: Yeah.
2: Like, it's a bit bizarre he was found here of all places, but they said there was no identifiable accent. They couldn't place him as, like, being from Cork or any other country, or perhaps even as an Irishman, which made it additionally tricky as well.
1: So after he passed away, did they at that stage then take a DNA sample?
2: I believe that the DNA sample was taken from around the time of his death.
1: Yeah.
2: I'm not sure of the specifics on that one, but obviously the issue of consent then, it becomes a different kind of missing person case.
1: Yeah. So a DNA sample was taken, and then he was laid to rest, I believe, in St. Finbar's, isn't that right?
2: Yes, indeed. Yeah, he's laid to rest up there.
1: So if a DNA sample was taken 4 or 5 years ago, clearly it hasn't amounted to anything. They haven't got any leads.
2: Yes, as they said during their Crime Call appeal, that they had a number of leads they were chasing down through Interpol, but they've since ran dry. But obviously now, like, that could change in the coming years. Like, genealogy databases are coming into increasing use when it comes to missing persons cases. And we've had a number of stories, like, across the world, where long-lost relatives or missing persons cases, and even sometimes more serious crimes, are solved using these databases. So there is every chance that in the coming weeks, months, and years, that could get a hit, and we could find an answer to this.
1: We may talk again in the future with regards to that, Dara, if that were to happen. Thanks for taking the call. Do appreciate it.
2: Thank you, Neil.
1: Dara Fitton, the senior reporter with Cork Bio. And, I mean, I shouldn't have to say this, but I will. The care and attention and kindness and love shown to Bill by the staff at Sarsfield Court goes without saying. Obviously, they loved him, they looked after him, and he was part of the bigger family there. But I think very sad at the same time, isn't it? Passing away at the supposed age of 91, nobody knows who he is or where he's from or who his people are. Bill Fitzgibbon. 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
1: 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But in spite of that, if you've got the post-bank holiday blues, we could cheer you up with the Monday Munchies of a Tuesday, courtesy of ourselves and the Old Mill Confectionery. They have the most beautiful cakes. The attention to detail in that bakery is incredible. They really and truly are just knocking it out of the park, and you can buy their cakes at the North Point Business Park at the shop there, or also all of the different local shops all over the city and county now stocking Old Mill Confectionery cakes. It's a wonderful success story. We have for you the chocolate fudge cake, the long jam donuts, the chocolate slices, the light and creamy eclairs, the wonderful, wonderful custard slices, the tipsy cake, and lots of the Cork legend, the Chester cake. Lots and lots of cakes. It'll feed 15 or more of you. Red Patrollers will deliver this lunchtime, so all you got to do is have the kettle on. But ahead of that, text who you are and where you are working. Do it right now, particularly if you've never done it before. Get involved and let us know who you are and where you're working to 0868 104 106. And we'll start the first bunch of shout-outs just before, we'll do it in about 15, 20 minutes time. Can I also mention a lot of other housekeeping this morning, if you don't mind? Right across the week, we have tickets for Imelda May live at the Marquee. Every day this week, we have a pair of tickets to give away. And then on Friday, it changes, because on Friday, you'll be upgraded. Because somebody on Friday not only will win tickets to the Imelda May gig, but a three-course pre-concert dinner from a special Marquee menu at Sober Lane. And you will really love that. It's a fabulous gastropub in the heart of the city. And then you head off down to the Imelda May gig. Now, all of the gigs of the Marquee are available at ticketmaster.ie, but we'll be opening the phone lines just before midday. Tickets every day, and a big upgrade then on Friday's programme for Imelda May live at the Marquee on Friday, June 12th. Okay? As well as that, we have our fabulous family passes to all sorts of great tourist attractions right across our beautiful county to give away on this program right across the summer. And for the next couple of days or so, I'm going to be featuring the Titanic Experience in Cove. If you haven't been there, boy, you will really and truly love it. So the best calls, best texts, best emails win family passes right across the summer to visit one of the fabulous tourist attractions all over our city and county. And at the moment, we're dealing with the Titanic Experience in Cove. I'll tell you more about that a little later on. 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So do get involved in the program for your chance to win. 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If the government were serious about drink and drug driving, just bring in a mandatory 3-month sentence in prison. No excuses. And that would make someone think twice about putting the key in their car and driving under the influence of drink or drugs. Now, the drug issue is becoming a bigger, bigger problem now. Drug driving. I'm not saying that it's ahead of drink driving. It's not. But it's becoming more and more prevalent. I think you'd agree that there was quite an amount of Garda presence on our roads over the bank holiday weekend. Not just 5-0 in squad cars, but also unmarked cars pulling people and what have you. With regards to the weather, just wondering where all the doom and gloom climate change experts are this week, now that our weather is back to the usual. Last week, you couldn't turn on a television or turn on a radio without hearing that the planet was going to blow up because we got 3 or 4 days of sunshine. Well said, Terry. Well said. I didn't mention, climate change, this temperature, 28 degrees, it's all to do with climate change. I avoided that temptation when we had the great weather. I just want it back. Wherever it's gone, whoever stole it from us. But seriously, with regards to Jim's situation and the cancelling of his wife's pension, she's 87 years old with advanced Alzheimer's, living in a nursing home. Nobody should do that. It is beyond cruel. And a lot of you agree. This country is a disgrace, that poor man, and they're forking it out for foreigners. You spoke about the Ukrainian woman earlier, degrading and disgusting. Well, in the sense that she was flying over and back in Ryanair flights from Ukraine and claiming all sorts of benefits here, like 18, 19 grand's worth in total, and then flying back on the return flight later that day, heading to the post office and then heading home again to the Ukraine. It's absolutely appalling. And Are there more stories like that, I wonder, of people flying back and forth? What do you think? That's what they're doing, Neil, taking the money from Irish people to give it to every other nationality entering the country, full stop. That man's TD in West Cork should be contacted immediately. If he refuses to take calls, he should be doorstepped. His local community should ostracize him and his family and boycott any businesses he's associated with until he deals with Jim's issue. I mean... You really are throwing the kitchen sink at the local TDs down there. But I do agree, this should be brought up at the highest level, this act of cruelty. Cutting off an 87-year-old's pension when Ireland seems to be offering benefits to everybody else. People are flying in to grab benefits and flying back out again. Shame on the person who blocked it in the social welfare office. I hope that gentleman gets resolution to this. Any half-decent human would contact him to resolve it. It's a disgrace. What happened to Jim and his wife? Just another few. This is why our great Taoiseach is the most unpopular leader in the country. His government are the ones responsible for cutting off that poor old lady's pension. Well, the Red Sea poll says he is second last in the popularity stakes. He's not the most unpopular. That's the Green Party leader, but he's just above the Greens. Heartbroken listening to Jim. He's a gent of a man. I went through the same thing with my mam, who had Alzheimer's. Her pension... part of my dad's pension and contributions from her four children all went towards her care in nursing homes. All of it. Her pension, my dad's pension, and payments from the four children all went towards her care in a nursing home. After she passed away, they took my dad's medical card from him as well, and he shouldn't have had to wait a year to get it back. They give everything to everyone, don't they, coming into this country, and they take from their own without giving it a thought. It's all wrong. And a final one for now. My God Almighty, who does that to an elderly person in a nursing home? It's sick. Look at everything that others are getting and walking around town all day. Where are our local politicians on this one? Is there anything going on in Clonakilty? Are they standing in for pictures, the TDs and councillors? Where are they? How can an elderly couple be treated like that? Thank you for the text. Text 0868104106. Mind you, I'm sure there will be more calls and comments on that one. Feel free to get involved. Jump on air. 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
1: FM. Okay, looking forward to chatting to Teresa in a couple of seconds' time, but Desi picks up on an interesting point. Who cuts an 87-year-old pensioner's pension? Who cuts it? Who cancels it? Who terminates it? Who withdraws it from an 87-year-old pensioner living in a nursing home when much of the money from the family is already going to pay for her nursing care bills? The family have spent up to, in the last 25 months, €100,000 in nursing home fees. And much of that, of course, the contribution comes from all sorts of different ways where the family put together, but including the two pensions of Jim and indeed his wife. It's awfully sad. But Desi says, yeah. And over the past year, the government spends €8.5 million driving ministers around the country. And he breaks it down this morning. Thank you, Des. He says €7.6 million was spent on Garda wages, driving ministers around the country, €436,000 on vehicle maintenance, and €300,000 on fuel. And then another €910,000 was spent over the past 2 years on 11 new vehicles bought for government ministers, including BMWs and Mercedes. I believe they also drive around in fairly swanky Audis, don't they? Anyway, Jim says, I wonder how many ministers still claim their travel and fuel allowances every month while being driven around the country at taxpayers' expense. And don't even talk about the government jet, €54 million, with a fuel cost of around €100,000 per month. The government is living a five-star lifestyle at the taxpayers' expense, while the rest of the people are struggling with the cost of living. Thanks, Desi, by email to neil@redfm.ie. It's absolutely appalling. So keep those coming. Get involved in the conversation. If you can't jump on air, you can also send a voice note. Same text number, 0868 104 106, but on WhatsApp. So voice note, and we'll play it out on air on anything that may be on your mind. So to the phone lines we go again. Teresa Duffy, good morning.
2: Good morning, how are you?
1: I've been looking forward to talking to you for about a week now, so great to catch up. Now,
2: you
1: are the grandniece of a man by the name of John Foley, known as Jack Foley, right?
2: Yes.
1: And what an incredible story this man had. Born in Yall in 1865 and worked on board Titanic.
2: Yes, that's right.
1: Okay, so tell us the story of Jack Foley.
2: My father, Morris Mulcahy, now who died in 1997, he told me about Jack Foley first. And then I started looking for him down in Southampton, and about 24 years ago I started looking about information for him with my son and my husband. So that's what started the whole thing off. And I've only found out lately where he was buried in the last 2 years, maybe.
1: How did you go about that? We'll talk about his life story, but how did you go about that search?
2: Well, I went down to the Titanic Museum and they gave me a few things, but I couldn't get into the library because I hadn't my passport. You had to have a passport to get into the library to look up information about him. But they gave me a bit of information, but that was 24 years ago.
1: When you say the Titanic Museum, where?
2: In Southampton.
1: Right, okay.
2: There was a Titanic Museum down there at the time. So
1: he got a job... obviously a short-lived job because there was only one voyage in April of 1912. He was a Yall man. So did he board in Southampton?
2: No, he went on the maiden voyage from Belfast. He went on one of the maiden voyages from Belfast before it's, you know, to try their ship out and everything. And then he did go from Southampton then when he went on the Titanic itself.
1: Yeah.
2: And
1: then to Queenstown and out to sea.
2: So pick up
1: the story regarding when it, say, for instance, hit the iceberg.
2: Yeah. Well, it hit the iceberg, yeah, but he just manned the light. He helped with lifeboat 4, and they cut some sort of piece of wood or something, and to get it down. So he was one of the men that manned the lifeboat.
1: Because not all of them fell freely, and not all of them...
2: This one didn't. They had to cut... it was like a piece of wood or something they had to cut off to get the boat to go down. Otherwise, they would have fell off the boat, if you know what I mean.
1: Yeah, it wouldn't have gone down level.
2: They would have all fell out of the lifeboat.
1: And did he man lifeboat number 4?
2: Oh, he did. He did man it, yeah.
1: Okay.
2: Yeah, he manned it, yeah.
1: Okay.
2: So he was... he was a quartermaster when he did the voyage from Belfast to Southampton before this ship sailed in April. Like, so then he was a storeman on it. That's what his title was.
1: So when people got into the lifeboat and lifeboat number 4 dropped, probably wasn't full.
2: Well, it was full, I suppose. They did rescue people that were
1: Talk about that part of it.
2: Yeah, there was people on a collapsible, I think, and a lady asked her, was on the boat, and she said, "We just told them to take these people in." So there was about 10 of them on it. So they were all, most of them were saved, and then there was an odd one here and there saved. If you know what I mean.
1: So Lord and Lady Astor, or was it just Lady Astor was in that one?
2: No, it was just Lady Astor. Okay. Her husband, I think, died on the ship.
1: Yeah, and you're right. You're absolutely right. And she encouraged him.
2: Yeah, to take all these people off the collapsible.
1: And save them, which he did.
2: And they saved, yeah.
1: Because not all of the lifeboats did, of course.
2: No. Well,
1: pick people from the freezing water.
2: No, because they were afraid that some of them were afraid that if so many people got on the lifeboats, they'd all, you know what I mean? Too many people jumped on.
1: Yeah.
2: They'd make the thing sink, you know what I mean?
1: I do, yeah. It would have been overloaded. Yeah. And it would have capsized.
2: Yeah, it'd be overloaded. But anyway.
1: But Jack Foley did rescue people from the freezing
2: water.
1: Oh,
2: he did rescue people out of the sea, yeah, he did.
1: Women and children.
2: Women and children, and well, the children now, it would have been mostly men, wouldn't have been children now. They would have been on the boat already, if you know what I mean.
1: Okay, yeah, they would have got first preference, yeah.
2: Yeah, so.
1: And I wonder how many people, do we even know that?
2: It was over 50 people they saved, so.
1: Oh my God, what an incredible story.
2: Yeah, so.
1: Amazing. And tell us, so he survived, obviously he survived.
2: Oh, he survived. He died in 1934, so he survived good while after that.
1: Do you know if he left any record of the events, or a diary, or anything like that, or spoke about it?
2: He didn't speak about it very much, but the only thing he spoke about was the silence. At Christmas he might have a drink, or, you know. Christmas.
1: Yeah.
2: And the only thing he ever said about it was that the silence after the Titanic sunk. That was the most eeriest thing. You know, the way there was probably loads of noise, and the next thing there was no noise, if you know what I mean.
1: God, you know, he must have stayed with him all his life, that horror.
2: Oh, I'd say it did, So.
1: Yeah, a lot of the time when people go through such horrors, they say that about the Great War, the First World War and the Second World War, or, you know, even the War of Independence or the Civil War in Ireland, where families were split. They don't talk about it. Do you find that interesting, that they just can't?
2: Yeah, they just can't. So I suppose it was awful when you think of all the people in the sea, like they were, that just died in the sea. It must have been awful.
1: Yeah. What kind of a life did Jack Foley have after? Did he come back? He came back to Ireland, back to East Cork?
2: Oh, no, he stayed in Southampton. So, and then he had children. So, then all his descendants are all in England. So,
1: and he died in 1934.
2: 1934, yeah.
1: And buried in Southampton.
2: Yeah, in an unmarked grave.
1: Now, why would that be an unmarked grave? What do you know about that?
2: Well, all I know is people probably weren't able to afford to be paid. Like, when you think in 1934, you wouldn't be well off in them days.
1: Yeah.
2: I don't know. Well, we don't know why. I don't know why, but at least it's all going to be sorted now, so it's great.
1: We don't know what kind of a life he had, which would have led him to being buried in an unmarked grave.
2: I don't know anything like that now. He's just... The Irish aboard the Titanic now would tell you a lot of information about him by Senan Maloney. Yeah. That'll tell you about him.
1: Oh, I spoke to Senan when he wrote the book. For sure he did.
2: Yeah.
1: But I wasn't aware of the fact that I'd be able to talk to a grandniece of a man who saved 40 or 50 people from the freezing waters of the Atlantic.
2: Yeah.
1: Amazing story. Amazing.
2: It is an amazing story. So, and he was so brave, and it was all, it was an awful lot of things happened even before he went You know, like he could have went wrong at any stage, if you know what I mean.
1: There could have been, well, clearly they could have been swamped as well.
2: They could have been swamped, or the boat could have, like, he was the last lifeboat to get off the ship.
1: Lifeboat number 4. So your research, did you struggle to even find his grave?
2: Yeah, I only found it late.

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1: Well, my sister wanted to go camping, so my parents took us in our new Nissan Pathfinder through a mountain trail.
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1: No, it's not over yet. 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
3: His wife and a son is buried with him. So.
4: Will you put reference to the Titanic of 1912?
3: Oh, yeah, they'll have a Titanic symbol on the top. So, oh, yeah, it'll say something, yeah.
4: Wouldn't it be nice to say that he was part of those that saved, I don't know, 40, yeah. 50 people on the great on the headstone? Yeah. Wouldn't that be, would you think that could work?
3: Well, I don't know now. I have to, I'm waiting for some the Trevor to ring me now to see what's happening. I haven't heard yet, so.
4: You must feel a great sense of achievement, though, and satisfaction.
3: Oh, I do, because you see, my father died so suddenly, and I hadn't asked him, you see, where he was buried or anything. You know, you don't think of these things, so. And then my son was so interested in it, so, as well, so.
4: That's amazing, and it's a wonderful, wonderful tribute to your granduncle as well.
3: That
4: he wasn't forgotten all these years later, over 100 years later.
3: Yeah, and he was married actually the same. He's married the 1st of September 1994, and I was married the 1st of September 1990, and my son was born in 1994. It's such a coincidence.
4: And do you know anything about what I was reading the weekend, that locals believe that the character of Jack Dawson, played by Leonardo DiCaprio in the movie Titanic, was inspired by Jack Foley?
3: Well, I don't know. I don't know anything about that end of it now.
4: You know, there's no historical evidence to say that is true.
3: I don't know. Maybe.
4: But it would be nice, though, wouldn't it?
3: Oh, it would be nice, yeah.
4: Well, he deserves a most beautiful headstone. His bravery during the Titanic disaster is unquestionable.
3: Yeah, it'll be a black granite with writing on it, yeah. So it looks nice, because they showed me an example of one, you see. So.
4: I love it. I think it's a great story. John Jack Foley, born in Yall in 1865, died at the age of 1934.
3: And he must have been well-educated if he could have been a storeman on the Titanic, because, I mean, you'd need to know a lot, wouldn't you?
4: You certainly would. certainly would.
3: Sounds and to be like, a quartermaster, he must have known an awful lot.
4: Sounds like an incredible character. Really and truly.
3: Yeah.
4: That's a great story, Teresa. It would be great to see the headstone when it's up. Have you a timeline for that?
3: I haven't the timeline yet.
4: Okay.
3: I haven't got that yet.
4: Well, will you stay in touch?
3: Oh, we will.
4: And well, like this Thursday, ownership of his grave is transferred over to you. So well done on all of the work, the tireless work.
3: That was last week.
4: Last week, I hear you. Well, well done, well done.
3: Yes, listen, then my uncle Liam, then he told the story to Kevin Melly. So that's how it all started. That's how I got more and more information as well, you know.
4: Melly's a historian down East Corkway, isn't he? Yeah.
3: Yeah, he's in Cork, yeah. But my uncle lived in Yall, you see.
4: Wonderful story.
3: And then my father lived in Dublin, and then another one lived in London, and another one lived in Falmouth, so they were all over the place.
4: Well, you took up the mantle, you took up the baton, and you ran with it, and you solved it, and you've got it to where you want it to be. So congratulations on that. Well done. Thank
3: you very much.
4: Thanks for sharing the story. Lovely story.
3: They have a booklet in Yall about it anyway, so...
4: Well, I'm giving away family passes for the Titanic experience down in Cove. I highly recommend people should go and see everything down there.
3: Actually, I went to a few of the museums, but they didn't really have anything about, you know, they had his name, but that would have been it, you know what I mean?
4: You've got an awful lot more to go with.
3: I've got an awful lot more to go on, yeah.
4: Well done, well done, well done. Thanks, Teresa. Take care. Stay in touch.
3: Thank you very much.
4: Bye-bye.
3: Bye.
4: Lovely story. Teresa Duffy, the grandniece of Jack Foley. The Titanic experience in Cove is an incredible place to visit, and I've got family passes to give away. Guided tours, got the exhibition. It's inside in the White Star Line ticket office in Cove, the original one, and it's got all sorts of personal stories of particularly those passengers who boarded from Queenstown at the time, and there was 123 of those who got on at Queenstown. And we have family passes to give away. It take up an entire afternoon or longer down there. It's so fabulous, and they add constantly to it. You will really enjoy it. You can book directly yourself, or you can win Titanic Experience Co. Family passes on this program. We'll give some away before midday today. 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
1: 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I want to chat with Brian Carney. Brian, good morning.
2: Good morning, Neil.
1: Can I just say before you tell your story that I have a confession to make, an admission to make. On Saturday, just gone, I won the national lottery. Well, I kind of didn't win it. I bought the quick pick ticket that won it, but I buy them for my wife, so I suppose she really technically would be the winner of it. Would you agree with that?
2: It depends on who signs the back of the ticket.
1: She signed the back of it very quickly, I can tell you. She does.
2: So, a lot of people would do that when they do the lottery. For other people, they'd sign the back of it.
1: I won the national lottery last week on a ticket that I bought in April. Just gone. I was lucky actually that they checked it at the weekend because there was only 30 days left in it. So we're rich. But anyway, never mind me. That's a true story. I'm not making this up. Tell us your, you know, we heard Teresa Duffy's persistence there with regards to Jack Foley, her granduncle on Titanic. You were persistent too, right?
2: I was persistent in what I won from the lottery, yeah.
1: Tell us the story. No, as you said to me, no screaming online, no drama, just logic. Go ahead.
2: Just pure logic, yeah. So it all started out in January. There's different games that you can play on the National Lottery app. It's from €1 all the way up to €10. So this game that I played, it's called Fortune Express, and it costs €2 to play the game. It's the only game that gives you fractional rewards. Basically, like instead of winning €1, €2, €5, this game would give you prizes of €3.20, €3.40, €2.60. You know,
1: I couldn't. Now I understand, because when I was reading your notes, it said you had five winning numbers in the national lottery, and you got €3.20. I would say that makes no sense.
2: That's what I thought too. Like with the national lottery, if you match five numbers or six numbers in the national lottery, you win big. But because this is a digital scratch game, it's whatever numbers you match is what you win.
1: So do you regret that it wasn't five numbers in the national lottery as opposed to the Mickey Mouse one?
2: I do. I would have won a lot more.
1: How much you'd have won?
2: I think it's about. I'm not sure what the main prize of it is. It's probably about 20,000, 30,000 maybe.
1: And then some, I would say.
2: Yeah, that's if you could take just one number to match that amount. But when I matched all five numbers, the amounts I got were 60 cents, 40 cents, 20 cents, and €1.
1: Why would you bother playing a game like that?
2: It's just for a bit of crack, you know. It wasn't really trying to win something big. It's just to pass the time, you know.
1: Okay. The payouts are appallingly low, you know.
2: They are very low for this game, but you can match one number and win the massive prize. It doesn't take all five numbers to win the big prize. But when you match five of them in a row, you'd be very lucky just to win, just to match one number and win. So when you match all five, you're like, oh, I'm definitely going to win something big here. But it was only €3.20. So when I played a few other games, I was left with 60 cents. My balance was 60 cents after playing other games. So I emailed the National Lottery and I said, I have 60 cents in my account. I can't spend it because the minimum game is €1.
1: Yeah.
2: And I can't withdraw it because you have a minimum withdrawal of €10. So how do I use the money, or what do I do with the money? And what they said to me was kind of very funny. They said, top up with €10 to get your 60 cents back.
1: Why would you even bother chasing down 60 cent?
2: Well, it's the principle of it. You know, like it's not really a win. It's not really a win if you can't use it, is it?
1: So what did you do? What did you do? Did you top up to the tenner?
2: No, I didn't top up with the tenner. What I did then was I sent an email to the national regulator asking questions as if, you know, why would they tell you top up with a tenner to get your 60 cents back when that's chasing losses. That's basically chasing your own money.
1: That's encouraging you to gamble more, yeah.
2: Yeah, which is the cause of gambling more. And I didn't want to gamble more, I just wanted my 60 cents.
1: Yeah.
2: So I got onto the regulator and I went through a couple of weeks of back and forth emails and eventually the lottery accepted and they came out with a way of, it's not... it's going to take a couple of months for them to do it, but it's going to be that you can withdraw any amount. So if you have a balance of under €10, which is the minimum that you can take out at the moment, in a couple of months' time, they're going to drop that down to any balance. So if you have 20 cents in your account, or 60 cents, or €2, you'll be able to withdraw that to your
3: okay.
1: So you were a serious dog with the bone on this one. Did they pay out the 60 cent?
2: They paid out the 60 cents, but what happened was with the national regulator was, look, they said, look, this digital resolution is coming, but for now, the only way to get your money back is by cheque. So I said, that's fine, a cheque will do me grand. So I emailed customer care again, and I said, because they had to change the terms and conditions.
1: Your intervention means that the lottery have to change all of the terms and conditions on all of their platforms with regards to...
2: They had to change all the terms and conditions of withdrawing balances under €10, yeah.
1: All right, so I have a photograph of a cheque here. For 60 cents.
2: 60 cents. So what happened was I emailed customer care and I said, under the new terms and conditions, I'd like to withdraw the 60 cents by check. That had to go through 5 days of back and forth emails through four staff, the claims department, the head of customer care. I had to go through everybody. It was like I was winning big money, the way they were verifying it and everything, you know, to verify the win and the whole lot.
1: So there's six or seven different staff members involved in this.
2: There was about four or five different staff members, senior staff, junior staff, customer care, claims department. They went through, they took them about 5 days back and forth to try and get the cheque issued to me. But when the cheque came in the post then, it was a 60 cent cheque. It cost them €10 to send me the cheque by the registered post.
1: Why? Why did it cost the tenner?
2: Because they wanted me to sign for it to make sure I got it.
1: The 60 cent cheque came by registered post?
2: By registered post. So, like, at the start, they wanted me to top up with a tenner to get my 60 cent back. In the end, they had to pay €10 to give me the 60 cent back.
1: I'd say they were delighted to see the back of you, I'd say. So, what are you going to do with the 60 cent cheque?
2: I'm going to frame it.
1: I think you should.
2: I'm going to frame it. I don't think I'll ever cash it. I think there's a 6 months is the max of a cheque that you know. After 6 months, I think
1: there's nothing on the planet you can buy for 60. Could you buy a box of matches for 60 cents now?
2: But you can't get nothing for 60 cents. But the funny thing is, I got the 60 cents back, but my balance on my account is still 60 cents. So could I ring him up and ask for a little check, maybe?
1: Oh no, I think you should quit while you're ahead. Oh my God, they are definitely happy to see the back of you, I can tell you that, Brian Carney. But it's a great story of persistence, perseverance, and just not letting it go. Well done.
2: Yeah. I've changed it for everybody now, so anybody that has, you know, less than a tenner in their account, they, like, once that digital withdrawal system comes out in a couple of weeks or a couple of months, whenever that will happen,
1: well, you're in
2: anybody will be able to take out their money then.
1: You're in a very exclusive club. You have an official Bank of Ireland cheque from the National Lottery for 60 cent. Frame that, and generations to come, when it goes up for auction, will make huge money on it. But this is an incredible result. Well done. Well done. Nice one, Brian. Thanks for sharing. Appreciate it. Much obliged. Took a break from work to jump on the air. Appreciate it. Oh, no, but seriously, no. The true story is that I did win the national lottery. The downside to it, though, is that it's €500 as opposed to 50 grand or 500 grand or 5 million or anything like that. But it's an interesting story in itself, though. You know, I buy papers on a Saturday and for a long time now I've been getting the same two papers, and I buy a quick pick, and it's not for me, it's for Paula, and I give it to her, and it's not a bother, and she builds up a whole load of them. The way, you know the way sometimes you might have five or six of them and you wouldn't have scanned them. Apparently you can scan them on an app on your phone. And they were scanning them the other morning. No good. And then the last one, hold on a second, up popped on the app, you're a winner. €500. How bad? €500 cash all day long. I mean, it's a lovely thing. I mean, you know, I imagine that if it hadn't been checked in another 4 weeks, it would have been gone. And it got me thinking about, you have 90 days to claim national lottery wins. And I'd say a lot of people build them up, maybe, and you run the risk, if you're building them up and you have five or six over the weeks, or whatever the case may be, there's a chance you'd lose them or misplace them or not scan them within the period of time, and the money is gone. I mean, I think the National Lottery talk all the time about the amount of money that was never ever claimed in big National Lottery wins. I mean, some of them are millions, I would think, that have never been claimed. And you often wonder as to why. So I was thinking about that at the weekend. That's one of the reasons why, is about people lose the slip or they don't do it within the 90 days and the money is gone. So anyway, it can happen. You can win, not necessarily big, but €500 is nothing to be sniffed at the same time. Sure, it's not. Anyway, text 0868104106, particularly if you had lottery wins, do share. It's the Monday Munchies of a Tuesday, courtesy of ourselves in the Old Mill Confectionery. We say good morning to everybody at Free Storm ABS in Churchfield. They love cakes. Morning, Callum and all the gang. To all of the staff in the Mercy Injury Unit, the Urgent Care Centre in Grona Brohar. Donica, for the Monday Munchies, he recently opened his own barber's Buzzcuts Barbershop in Grona Brohar. He worked with the Baldy Barber for the last 26 years. I hope things are going really well for you, Donica. You trained with the best. Skull Nave Podrick and Kanturk. Honestly, couldn't ask for a better school for my two girls. They're amazing and deserve a little treat, says Fiona and Kanturk. DC Valeting and Blackpool Business Park. Damo and Pat can enjoy the cakes while talking about the bank holiday carry-on. Morning, I'd love this for our new company, Jerko Limited in Ballycoreen, says Ashling. Well, good morning. I think it's your first time texting. You're welcome. Specsavers Market Green in Middleton would help with the bank holiday blues. Aer Lingus loading section. We're flying up here. Oh, I'd say it's a busy time, Kevin, now, up at Cork Airport with everybody heading hither and thither for the sun. Everybody at the Radiology Department at the Mercy University Hospital, Cullenview Interiors in Riverstick, Clayton Hotel in Silver Springs, working hard, looking after all of their guests. Tyndall National Institute, particularly the biophotonics research team. Wow, that sounds complicated, doesn't it? ALSXL in Glanton. We share it with the girls in Sturrett Coffee right alongside. To everybody at Enable Ballincollig, this morning the service users and staff really deserve a treat, says Marie. The district office staff working very hard at Toker Garda Station. Good morning to all. NetApp, Navigation Square, the maintenance team in Munster Technology University at the MTU just love cakes. The Cork Clinic, that's all of the gang at the Cork Clinic. Pest Attack based in the Lock, and just one or two more. Everybody at Bandon Primary School are listening for the fabulous staff who go above and beyond. Rockwell in Clahean, Euro Car Parts at Sarsfield Road in Wilton, and finally for now, Caulfield Industrial. There's Adrian and Alan and Lenny and Kian and Jer and Donal and Aaron and Noel and Gordon. Oh my God, they will share it with Apex next door. They demolish the cakes and make short work of them. So text who you are and where you're working to 0868104106. 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
1: We'll catch up on texts and emails in a few minutes' time, but I want to stay with calls because there are many of them. Liz Rainey. Liz, good morning.
4: Good morning, Neil. How are you?
1: It's lovely chatting again. It's been a while. What a few days they had in the North Cathedral. Tell us about St. Carlo Acutis. Am I pronouncing his name right?
4: That's it, yeah, absolutely. Now, I have to laugh because it wasn't a few years ago. I was getting people on the guest list to the Savoy and the Pav, and now I have everybody phoning me about scenes.
1: Okay, how come you had that road to Damascus conversion?
4: Oh, well, you know, my daughter Lexi was diagnosed with MS two years ago.
1: Yes.
4: You wanted to have her on the air actually last year when she was invited by Cork City Hospitals to go to Disneyland.
1: That's
4: but
1: right.
4: She refused. She said, no, they're sicker children than me.
1: Lovely girl.
4: She's amazing. And you know what? She really reminded me as well when I learned more about Carlo. You know, he would have... Not saying that she's going to be a saint or anything, but, you know, like, he would have been the same. There's more deserving people than me.
1: So he died at the age of 15. He was diagnosed with leukemia. And I think he died very quickly after the diagnosis.
4: A week, yeah.
1: Okay, he was born in London, but reared in Italy. Yeah?
4: Italy, yeah. So to a very wealthy family, his father owned the biggest, insurance company in Italy.
1: Yeah, yeah.
4: So they would have had plenty of money, an only child, But like the story, because I didn't know anything about him now until a few weeks ago, to be honest, Neil. And the more I learned about him, it's just amazing. And you know, now, you know, when you go to church, you see all the saints all in the robes and what have you.
3: Yeah.
4: And then you see Carlo, and he's got his sneakers on and his jeans and his t-shirt, his backpack, his mobile phone in his hand. He actually developed software and everything, you know, to bring people into the church, to bring kids, I suppose.
3: They call him the saint of the internet, because he was canonized.
4: Yeah, he's the patron saint of the internet. Imagine that.
3: And he's...
4: So, like, did we ever think we'd hear something like that? Do you know what I mean? Yeah.
3: We've had relics in Cork in the past with regards to different saints, but never the relic of a 15-year-old travelling. No. This relic is going all over the world, I believe. Isn't that right? Yeah.
4: It was amazing. And Mansour, the man that brought him, what an amazing man. You know, he took so much time with everyone. He probably took a bit too much time now, because...
3: Were there many people? Was it for one day or a series of days in the North Cathedral? How did it work?
4: So on Friday, it was to school children only. And then all the volunteers and stuff got a private blessing then, which was just... You know, I would have been never religious before until my daughter got sick.
3: Yeah.
4: But I couldn't stop crying. I was mortified. I cried the whole way through. I'm sure I had no tissue. There was snots and tears and the whole lot.
3: You weren't prepared for the emotion.
4: No, I wasn't. I didn't realise it would be so emotional, you know.
3: Amazing. And tell me about the amount of people who queued on Saturday.
4: So Saturday, it was open to the public then. There was a welcome mass at 9, and then it was going on all day long. It was just, I just can't even put it into words. Now, yesterday was, I suppose, the more busier day. Now, I wasn't in St. Peter and Paul's on Sunday, so they'd...
3: But there were queues all of the time on over the days, yeah?
4: Oh, like it was hard to get in there.
3: And people of all ages queuing?
4: Every age you can imagine, from the very young to the very, very old. Now, a lot of people didn't know about it because obviously we don't be reading the, the newsletters, and we wouldn't...
3: Well, I saw you online last week talking about it. Very excited. I know there was a lot of buzz about it. And it's amazing because I was talking recently about religion making a comeback with younger people.
4: Big time. You see, I put it on my own Instagram, and most people didn't know. They had seen it like the previous night, so like there were so many people turned up because they saw it on my Instagram stories. But I was just so excited, and I was like, what's happened to Lizzarini? She used to be putting people on the guest list for the Savoy.
3: So your daughter's diagnosis led you back to faith.
4: Yeah, so she was in hospital for 8 days when she was... now, of course, nobody would listen to me. I would say she's MS, because I work with... So, Callan John, Father John, you probably know him, in the North Cathedral. Well, I think he's about 6 parishes.
3: Yeah.
4: But he'd be the parish priest. And I work with him on and off for the last 32 years. I always seem to end up going back to him. But I don't know where I was going with
3: no,
4: that.
3: No, it's just that your connection is kind of is so, grounded within, you know, Catholicism, and you have a particular affection for Carlo.
4: Oh, yeah.
3: Because so he's the same age as your daughter.
4: Yeah. So when Lexi got sick, she was, you know, the hand would go disabled. So the minute I saw Lexi then, when the hand went, I said, that's MS. And then the doctors were saying, oh, no, she's too young for that. And I was like, no, I know.
3: And how is she now?
4: She's not very well, Neil, to be honest. She's not very well, but you know what? She's so positive and she's such an amazing young girl. And I'm only going mad. She didn't take the opportunity to go to Disneyland last year.
3: Yeah.
4: She's too old now. She's 17 now. She turned 17 last month.
3: Yeah, well, listen, she gave a real act of kindness by saying there were were more deserving cases. So that was a beautiful thing. Beautifully well-reared young girl. But did you... So there were... Did you feel anything on touching the relic?
4: I really did. I was shocked. I was actually mortified because I couldn't stop crying. So that was on the Friday. And then yesterday, there was the anointing of the sick on at 12 o'clock Mass. And I cried the whole service. And I'm like, what is going on? Yeah. It is really, what's going on?
1: Yeah. No, it's amazing.
4: It was just so emotional, you know.
1: It was emotional for many people there. Yeah. Delighted. Delighted with the opportunity and that so many people turned out and queued. Must have been a very special, you know.
4: Thousands. Yeah. It was amazing. And, you know, like, because he is the new saint of the millennium, because he's not like your typical saint that is in a robe and, you know, he's just a young fella, a gorgeous 15-year-old boy who had so much faith in God.
1: Yeah.
4: You know, it's quite moving, you know.
1: Well done. Thanks for sharing. Well done.
4: Another thing I'd like to say as well, you know, everyone was kind of looking for Bishop Buckley. But, like, you see, people in Cork don't like change. And now I say a new bishop. We have Bishop Fintan 6 years.
1: Yeah.
4: And he's incredible.
1: Yeah, no, he's a good guy. Yeah.
4: He's amazing, and he's all for bringing the youth back into the church.
1: Yeah, I had a good chat with him on the air a few months ago. I really enjoyed the chat. But there'll only ever be one Bishop John Buckley, though. What a man. What an incredible man.
4: You can't beat him, like.
1: Yeah.
4: So you'd meet, like, I remember as a child going down to Bunnies with my family. We'd be having dinner, and sure, I'd take off my clothes and I'd be jumping off the rocks with Bishop Buckley. We'd been swimming, and I met him a few years ago, and I said, Bishop Buckley, I have to ask you, like, come here, I'm getting Botox here. He's like, what do you do to your skin? Because he's never age.
1: I'm going to have to go, but what did he say to that?
4: Soap and water.
1: Keep it simple. All right, lovely story, Liz. Good catching up. Yeah, thanks for sharing. Water. What a wonderful weekend. Back after 11, be part of the conversation. Perhaps you were there. Text 0868 104 106.
4: For the 80s. Oh, yeah, so nobody was listening to me anyway. Oh, that's what I was trying to get back to. So I started in CNorthside Community Enterprises, I think it was 31 years ago, and I used to teach ECDL. And one of my group of classes was women with MS. And, you know, long ago, obviously, there wasn't steroids and what have you. So I'd have all these women coming into me in wheelchairs, and they all had the same hand.
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2: 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You're talking about driving at speed, right? As this guy before the courts there, read it in the Red Tops this morning, he was caught speeding at 175 kilometres an hour. And when he was stopped and pulled by Angarda Síochána, the excuse that he gave them was that he was late for mass. He was clocked on the M1 by Gardaí, doing 175 kilometres, which is 55 kilometres above the 120 speed limit. You think that 120 kilometres an hour is fast enough for any of us, but no, he was at 175. Gardaí said, "We are sure his priest would prefer that he arrive late for mass instead of performing his funeral service from," and they're right. Excess speed's a major fatal factor in road traffic accidents. Your man doing 175 and says, "I'm late for mass." He's a devout Christian and Catholic, isn't he? But of course, the full force of the law will be thrown at that individual. Talking about the full force of the law, actually. Vince.
3: Good morning, Neil. How are you?
2: Another story this morning is another TD caught for the bag. And this was a morning after mandatory Garda checkpoint. He was heading to Dublin Airport. Your thoughts on that?
3: Malcolm Byrne, yeah. My thoughts on that are this is happening all too often. Like, if he's convicted, I think it's still borderline, whatever. They're still
2: we'll let Angarda Síochána take their course in regards to the investigation.
3: But if he is convicted, my theory on that is not alone should you give up the Fianna Fáil parliamentary thing, I think you should resign as a TD and there should be a by-election. Because it's such a serious offence, drink driving, drug driving. There is no place in society for it. Not anymore. No, thank you. I think that TD should resign from the Dáil and there should be a by-election in Wicklow. Period. That should be it. Get out. You're done.
2: And why would you treat a TD, say, I think they call it a rhetorical question. Why would you treat the TD differently to anybody else with regards to the law, where you would have you'd be banned from driving and you'd be fined?
3: I have seen this guy on TV and I've seen him on prime time, and he's the real, you know, he's a legislator, you know, and he's elected to the Dáil. Like, it's totally different if you're in a job down in Pfizer's or wherever. This guy is elected by the people in the Dáil, and he's, you know, passing laws, doing this, he's a TD. I think there's no place for drink driving when a person is elected a TD. Gone, good luck, goodbye, no more. Like, what's to be commended? You know, one thing Irish people don't do at all, we don't do it, I don't do it, you don't do it. See, at the weekend, the absolutely fantastic work the Garda Síochána do.
2: Yeah.
3: They never get thanks. 3,500 people caught speeding. 150 drink driving. How many more are drink driving and not being caught? But the Garda Síochána in Cork City and County are to be commended for the work they do day in, day out in making the roads safe.
2: Drink driving is still front with regards to offences, but drug driving is increasing at a rate of knots.
3: Cocaine and driving. We must commend the Gardaí for the great work they do. Like, there is no place for drug driving. There is no place for drink driving. I was nearly caught by a car overtaking in Kerry about 2 weeks ago. And this is God's honest truth, Dale. In the blink of an eye, your life can be taken.
2: It takes a split second.
3: A split second. A guy overtaking me. And it didn't hit me till that night, you know. I couldn't sleep that night. It didn't hit me straight away. But I was a blink of an eye and you're dead.
2: I think everybody, all of us who drive, have had situations like that. Perhaps some more than once, where you just you just avoid death just by a microsecond.
3: I have often thought in Bishopstown Model Farm Road and in all the suburbs of Cork, every weekend on a Saturday morning or a Sunday morning, if there was checkpoints, you would catch a load of people from the night before, the following morning, because I think people are drinking at home so much and then the following day they're sitting into the car.
2: And they possibly that's true. They possibly don't realize how long it takes for the alcohol to pass through, you know. And the older you get, incidentally, just as a by the way, the longer it takes for your body and your system to metabolize alcohol through your system. That's why as you get older, hangovers are worse and the recoveries are longer. And they possibly don't realize that, you know. I'm not giving an excuse.
3: I do think there should be a lot more checkpoints at the weekends, the following morning. I would agree with that. No, I know the resources and all that. But we've got to come around to the way I'm thinking. You know, oh, they're always giving out about the guards, oh, they're stopping up there. They're stopping to save lives. This weekend, the Gardaí have done fantastic work, you know, in detecting people for speeding. Like, we've got to change our mindset. They're keeping teenagers, young people, elderly people, they're keeping people safe.
2: Absolutely. 100%.
3: A legislator in the Dáil, and he goes away and drink driving.
2: But you'd be jumping the gun there. Like, he is cooperating. The matter is ongoing.
3: Yeah, I know that, but
2: you can't say a whole lot more about it until there's a court appearance, etc., etc., etc.
3: But I'm saying, if it is the case, Micheál Martin, there should be a by-election. That's my opinion. There should be a by-election.
2: In the event of. Yeah. But, like, Barry Cowan, the agriculture minister, he was sacked, didn't Micheál Martin? Sack him.
3: Exactly, yeah.
2: This is going back to September. I think he was stopped by Garzy going home from an All-Ireland football final or something. Yeah.
3: But yeah, just getting away from that one point. Another point that's got to be made, and nobody has mentioned it. I have spoken to many people, MTU and UCC and all the college students in the city, which there are about 40 or 50,000. I think from talking to people right across the city, they have been the best behaved students in Cork ever.
2: There was a massive increase in positivity coming out of UCC about 2 or 3 years ago with regards to the students, and it's got better every year.
3: And it's not so long ago you were talking to Catherine Tansey and there was a mega problem.
2: There was a problem with drinking, with acting the maggot. There was.
3: But I must say that the attitude of students and young people in their drinking zero alcohol, yoga, matches, camogie, male and female exercise gyms, I think it's absolutely to be commended. Their parents and the college should be proud of the students we had in Cork.
2: I'm not wearing rose tinted glasses. I do know that there still are issues with regards to certain cohorts and age groups with regards to drug use and drink.
3: I've spoken to many and they have been the best ever. And I must say, like, ask any guard, they'll tell you the same. The lifestyle change by students is just, they're setting
2: fair
3: an
2: play.
3: Example.
2: Well
3: for
2: said.
3: The
2: before,
3: whole
2: well said. Before I let you go, you talk about speeding and near death experiences with other crazy drivers. I have to tell you that you possibly, if you drive a lot, if you drive countryside or go from A to B that involves rural roads or whatever the case may be, slow drivers are an absolute menace on our roads as well. And I'm noticing it more and more. People are taking risks, and you can kind of understand sometimes as to why they do, because they're stuck behind a car that's doing 60 or 50 in 100.
3: It's not an offence, slow driving, is it? It's not an offence.
2: I don't know exactly. I think there.
3: I don't think it is.
2: I think you could make a case as to why it should be, because if you're doing 40 and you're crowded and you're hugging the road and you got 5 or 10 or 15 cars behind you who are just sick to death, someone's going to take a chance.
3: Yeah, exactly. And this weekend, next Sunday, is one of the biggest days in the city, Munster final. And I hope we have a great day. And I hope it's not like the soccer in Paris and things like that.
2: There will be nowhere like that.
3: But I think it's going to be a great, great day on Sunday. And I think it's going to be...
2: Bring on the buzz.
3: ...in Parky Cave. It's going to be fantastic.
2: Bring on the buzz. Nice one, Vince. Take care. Appreciate it, pal. Text 0868104106. On the subject of drink or drug driving, there's no point in mandatory sentences as they have no space in prisons. Make it 12 months or 2 years mandatory driving ban. No excuses, no exceptions. That'll quieten them, says Martin. I know of a Polish nail technician that comes to Cork for a week, does nails for cash, and then goes back to Poland again. Okay, you can't equate that with somebody who came here as a Ukrainian war refugee and got all of the kindness and the generosity of Irish people, but actually was back in Ukraine and was only flying over on Ryanair to claim housing benefits and to claim something in the region of 19 grand. Don't know what's going to happen in that regard, whether they have to pay it back or not, and then fly back on the same Ryanair return flight later on in the day. I mean, like, if you look at say somebody who is a Polish nail technician, and last week I told the story, was it somebody who comes over regularly to do Botox? Wasn't she mugged and robbed, I think, of all of her takings? So she flies in and leaves, might stay a day, might stay more. But a Polish nail technician that comes to Cork for a week, does nails for the entire week for cash only, and then goes back to Poland. The only issue with regards to that is the tax aspect of it. Other than that, if she's declaring all of that income, there's nothing wrong with that. I mean, she's within the EU, so she can fly back and forth. The issue here is that it's cash only and the revenue don't get their slice. Anyway, correct me if I'm wrong, text 0868 104 106. Maybe must be an awful shortage of nail technicians if they're flying in, week out from Poland and flying home again. A random comment maybe, but it was great to see a Garda walking the beat in Watergrass Hill on Sunday, which was so reassuring to see. Hopefully it's something we'll see more and more going forward, a sight which I can't remember seeing for at least 20 years. A Garda walking the beat in Watergrass Hill. Hope you all had a nice weekend. I'm blaming the people in social welfare. They are ruthless when it comes to our own, says Jim. Cutting the pension, actually cancelling the pension of an 87-year-old woman with Alzheimer's in a nursing home. Do you know, the stress to that pensioner running off to see his wife could cause him sickness or even worse. What do they say about stress? Well, it's a killer, that's what they say. Morning, Neil. Can you send some information to Jim in Clonakilty to either contact MABS in Dunmanway or the Citizens Advice in Bantry? They're absolutely brilliant. If you have a TD or a counsellor working for you, they won't work. I had a problem last year. Bantry Citizens Advice worked for me. My problem was resolved within weeks. Thank you for that, Sean, in West Cork. I hope that Jim is listening. There's no cost of living crisis from what I see. I was going on about it this morning. Everyone is going on holidays. Everyone is driving 261 cars. Shopping centres were never as busy. Bars are busy. And people getting big mortgages like never before. There is no cost of living crisis, says Trevor. Do you agree or disagree with that one? Is it all on credit or loans, I wonder? Text 0868 104 106.
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1: I just mentioned in passing that we had a quick pick lotto win back in April and only scanned it at the weekend. €500, a nice little surprise, huh? How bad, says you. But there's better than that. Fidelma, good morning.
2: Good morning, Neil. How are you?
1: And she tells it very well, lads. Go ahead. This is another lotto win.
2: Yeah, it was my dad years and years ago. No, I'm originally from Waterville in County Kerry. And my dad, it was, you know, the time when lotto wasn't just after kind of coming in, and you used to be only able to buy it in the pharmacy down in Waterville.
1: That's where they had the machine. Waterville.
2: Inside in the pharmacy, yeah. So, you know, it was the time when you filled out.
1: How long ago are we talking about?
2: Christ, I'd say, I was trying to say with Vivian there, I'd say it could be 35, 40 years ago, like.
1: So you had to, you know, all of the numbers were in little bubbles.
2: It was probably back in the time when it was only coming out. It wasn't very, whenever it started, I'd say.
1: Okay, right back at the start, yeah.
2: At the time, yeah. So, yeah, you'd have the little slips. I remember you'd fill in the little bubbles of all the numbers that you wanted to pick.
1: That's right.
2: And my mom had a set of numbers, and my dad had a set of numbers, and he went down to the chemist anyway and went in and did his and came out and sat in the car, and he goes, oh, geez, I'm after realising I didn't

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2: Before Grant, my mother said they were taught they'd go to Australia for that. The time there was so much excitement. Yeah.
3: What did you? How did he celebrate the $4,000?
2: He brought us on holidays. I think we went to Portugal, and like that was very exotic at the time. Yeah, I think that's what he did with it. But oh my God, we were absolutely over the moon. I remember him jumping around the sitting room.
3: I was just looking at. I asked my old friend AI this morning, right? What would £2,000 buy you in 1986? Substantial amount of money back then. I have to tell you that the equivalent now is about 8,000 euro, or probably 8,000 pounds, which makes it even more. It could be $2,000 in 86, could be 10 grand now, right?
2: God, yeah, I can imagine. Probably so, yeah. Yeah,
3: I would have bought a very decent used car, or go close to buying a new one. A brand new Ford Fiesta was 2,900 at the time, so it wasn't far off the price of a Ford Fiesta. The average house price in 1986 was 36,000, so it was a massive chunk of a house deposit.
2: God almighty, back in the day, those were the days, weren't they?
3: It would have bought him 2,500 pints of beer in the local pub. And
2: he wouldn't have
3: been drinking 2,500 pints in the Lobster in Waterville.
2: Totler, he was a and he was the law around the village as well, so
3: was he the cop?
2: He was straight laced.
3: All right, well then hang on a second. It would have bought him 5,200 pints of milk.
2: Oh, he loved milk. Yeah, that was his favourite drink, pints of it he used to.
3: Or 4,000 loaves of crusty bread.
2: Oh,
3: my God. Thank God he forgot to get his wife's numbers. He won on the double.
2: Mixed the two sheets up, yeah, and did his own twice.
3: And off he went to Portugal. He's passed now, has he, Fidelma?
2: He has. Back in 22, yeah, he died of melanoma, unfortunately.
3: Yeah, what a great story, though. What a great story.
2: Yeah, great story. Great memory to have.
3: Yeah. So are you in Cork now?
2: Oh, I'm in Cork. I'm sad to say that I'm longer living in Cork now than I ever was in Kerry, unfortunately.
3: Okay, why would you have left beautiful Waterville?
2: Oh, do you know, back in the days, I'm 43 now, so we left for college. You'd know the choice but to leave, really, if you wanted to carry on with some bit of education. So a lot of us left around that time. But there's a lot that's moved back as well. Do you know, it's a lovely place to grow up by the sea, and should be great childhoods down there. Sure, it's fabulous.
3: I was in Waterville on Sunday. I was in the Lobster Bar. There was a Cayley. There was a fabulous trad session going on in the corner, and the food there is so consistently brilliant. Do you ever go back there?
2: Yeah. Oh, yeah, my mom is still there. So we go down, like the summers now, we go down a lot when the kids are in off school. So we take advantage of it then. But I don't go down as much as I'd like to. You know, it's hard with work and everything. But we go down as often as we can with my mom, and my sister lives down there as well.
3: Ah, that's lovely. That's a lovely story to share. Your dad was the local guard in Waterville. Happy days.
2: He was.
3: You rest in peace. Great story. Thanks for sharing, Fidelma.
2: Take care.
3: Oh, before you go, Fidelma, we've got these wonderful summer passes to all sorts of gorgeous tourist attractions across the county. Would you like one?
2: Oh, I'd love one.
3: Okay, did you settle down or what did you do in Cork? You did?
2: Oh, I'm settled down, yeah, living in Ballincollig here now with two girls.
3: Oh, so you have smallies as well. Well, if it were me, I'd go for the Titanic experience in Cove.
2: Do you know, it's funny, I was listening to you talking about it today, and I think I never went there, so we were thinking about bringing them during the summer.
3: Well, you're going now. I have a family pass for you.
2: Oh, thanks a million.
3: You enjoy it. You enjoy it.
2: Thanks
3: all right. Take care. We've got family passes to give away for all sorts of wonderful tourist attractions right across the summer. Now, it's the Monday Munchies of a Tuesday, courtesy of ourselves and the Old Mill Confectionery, the most delicious cakes. You'll thank me for this if you win the Monday Munchies some week. So text who you are and where you're working to 0868 104 106. The Hype Department at CUH out in the old Abtram building, the Model Farm.

0: proud, are always listening. Annette and all of the staff at St. Vincent de Paul at the North Point Business Park. J&J MedTech and Ringaskiddy, welcome aboard. They would love some cream buns. Thank you. Gate Operations in the Port of Cork and Ringaskiddy, keeping Ireland supplied. Bonsecours Hospital, my colleagues and I would love a treat today. We've been working very hard over the weekend and since early morning. We listen to you all of the time. Thank you so much, Lillian. To everybody at the After School Cares, Rays of Sunshine and Canavie, they'd share it with the kids, says Linda. Sunbeam Bingo in Ballyvolan would love the cakes for this evening's bingo. Bulmers Ireland in Little Island, they're going to be busy across the summer with the cider going out for the great summer we're going to have. Doc Decor Painters and Decorators in Middleton, Jessica and all of the staff in Rathbarry and Glenview Stud. 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Inspectors at Parnell Place Bus Station, working tirelessly, the inspectors, to keep the buses going on time, I hope. And they'll be delighted with a few treats. And everybody, including Hannah O'Driscoll, she's working in Blackpool 24 hours a day, 7 days a week, caring for my sick dad. This is a lovely text. Most people get to go home after a day's work, but not the carers of Ireland, working non-stop every day. My mam is one of these amazing people. It would be fantastic for her and her colleagues to be acknowledged today with a lovely cup of tea and some of those beautiful cakes. She'd share them with my dad and all our grandchildren and children. Well, it's lovely that you get in touch and tell us lovely things about your mother, Hannah. Keep those texts coming. I hope to do one fast bunch of shout-outs just before midday. So text who you are and where you're working to 0868 104 106. Tommy, good morning.
1: Morning, Neil.
0: Thanks for pulling in. We're talking about my major lotto win at the weekend. €500. €500. What?
1: What a win, man. Probably gave him about €5,000.
0: I know. I only buy it. I hand it on to her indoors, my better half, and she keeps it. Well, she's not indoors, you know what I mean.
1: She gives you back a percentage of it.
0: I don't want anything of it. I was just delighted that somebody won something. I don't think I've ever won anything like that. But anyway, what have you got for me?
1: So about 20 years ago, I was heading to Australia, right? We were flying out on a Wednesday, and on the Saturday I was after doing two quick picks, and I was checking them. I was on the teletext at the time, you know? So I was there looking through the numbers anyway, and I was saying one number, two numbers, three, four, five numbers, and I looked up again, and it was after changing over to ladder plus one, right? So I was sitting there for a few minutes, like, wondering if I had this last number. I went to ladder plus two, and then it came back again to the ladder. So I turned out I only had the five numbers.
0: And
1: it was $4.5 million the ladder was that night, right? And at the time, you'd have to wait. Like, this was maybe 10 o'clock at night, and I checked it again about midnight, and they still didn't have the prize money in, you know? And I, honest to God, like, I thought I was getting 20, 25 grand there for this. Like, one number off winning €4.5 million, like.
0: So if the jackpot is €4.5 million and you had five numbers, you'd be getting €50,000 anyway, €100,000, maybe €150,000. I don't know. What do you think?
1: Do you know what? No, Neil, right? And it's funny. And I tell you, I got €1,250 off it, right? No, it's nothing to be throwing your nose up at, right? But I've told people this before, and the amount of people that I have met that had five numbers through the years, right? And they say to me, what, you get €300 or €400 for it? And I said, no, €1,200. And I'd be looking at him queer, like, €300, one number off, what are you on about? I said, no, €1,250. And I said, the latter one won that night, so was it? I was like, what? I had five numbers myself before, and I only got €200 or €300 or €400.
0: Why is it so paltry? Like, it's one number away. You'd think there'd be a substantial win for that.
1: Unbelievable. I pictured myself over in Bandai for 12 months, but I said I wouldn't have to go tap or walk over on this.
0: Because you were heading to Oz, where you thought you were heading.
1: I was heading down to Wednesday. This was the Saturday night. Yeah, I said I want to do a tap over on this place. No, the €1,250, like when you change it into dollars, it got me another month's drinking over there. Like,
0: oh, for God's sake. Did you not?
1: We were in a hostel, boys. We were drinking away mad. Like.
0: Did you stay long?
1: In Oz?
0: Yeah.
1: Just over the year. I tell you, I was offered a sponsorship offer. Like, I work for a couple of different employers, but I was offered a sponsorship offer, two of them. But I had no interest in staying in Neil. Like, my family that were here, I only went over there for a year to live it up. Like,
0: yeah, you're dead right to go on.
1: We used to have a bank holiday every weekend.
0: You were dead right.
1: The lads I was sharing with. We used to only walk Tuesday, Wednesday, and Thursday. Right?
0: And look at the memories.
1: They were still looking to sponsor us. Like,
0: they were so desperate. Even for people who wouldn't turn up for work, they were so desperate.
1: They used to come around in the evening and see in one of the places I worked in the workshop to see if he wanted to walk on. And I used to just laugh at him, like James, I think, a New Zealand guy. And everyone has their own number, their clock card number, right? And if you were on time 4 days a week, your number would go into a draw for 350 euro vouchers, right? And the boys from the office would come down on the Friday evening with two slabs of beer. The fellas would be sitting around drinking beer and everything, taking them home with them. And I worked in that workshop for 8 weeks. And my number was in the draw 1 week.
0: Oh, for God's sake.
1: And then when I told them I was leaving to go traveling to New Zealand, your man was begging me to stay. We'll sponsor you like your friend, my friend, Brian at the time, and we'll sponsor him. We'll sponsor you like Brian. I'm looking this fella up and down and saying, my number was in the draw once in 8 weeks. And you want to sponsor me? Like?
0: I don't even turn up for work. He probably said, we'll sponsor you in beer as well, a weekly allowance of beer.
1: yeah. But 1,250 quid for one number.
0: I think it was for the best. If you had won 4.5 million and headed off to Australia, you would have drank your way through it in no time.
1: I wouldn't have been back at all. I'd probably still be travelling. Yeah, probably on an old booze ship somewhere.
0: I often wonder if the lotto jackpot is, say, 4 or 5 million or 10 million, or the 100 or 120 can be mad with the Euro Millions, and somebody has five numbers. Would you prefer not to have five numbers when you get that close?
1: Yeah, I suppose if it's the Euro Millions for that much, these five numbers, you surely get a couple of million for it. Like,
0: even if you did win big, I often hear of stories where it just becomes a ball and chain around people's necks, and it brings all sorts of misery on them.
1: I've always said, Neil, right, and I've said this for years, I'd be happy, like the Lotto Plus was 250,000 years ago, I think it might be a million now. I'd be happy with the Lotto Plus. Because if you think about it, the biggest expenditure that people have is a mortgage for a house. 250,000, get a house under your ass by, and you're started. Like that'll be like winning the lotto for me.
0: Yeah, well, that's words of the wise. You are right. You are right in that regard.
1: Just get a house under your by. No, look, I wouldn't say no to 4 or 5 million either, like, you know. But I'd look after people. You know, I would look after people, those that are close to me, but I would look after.
0: So if you had 4.5 million, how much would you keep and how much would you have given away?
1: Listen, I'd give away 2 million of it if I needed to, Neil. And that's the truth. I've relations and aunts and uncles. Look, they might have 50,000 left in the mortgage. They might have 100,000. Find out what they need and pay it off and let them be comfortable. Get a house under you. Put money away for the kids and you're comfortable for the rest of your days then as well. Let you go.
0: Okay, without naming anybody, because there was all sorts of names going around at the time. Do you remember the Euro Millions? No, you'll have to write it up, Phil. Viv. You remember the Euro Millions on Shandon Street? How much was that? Was that only last year?
1: That was 120 or 30 million, wasn't it?
0: It was 250 million.
1: Oh man, Jesus.
0: Wasn't it?
1: That's unreal. Yeah, but that was a syndicate then as well, Neil, wasn't it?
0: It was a family, and then other people said it was a syndicate. And somebody else said it was one man, and I think it was a syndicate.
1: That might be 10 or 15 people sharing that, like. You know, or even if it was a family syndicate of 4 or 5 of them that didn't look, obviously they probably have relations and stuff.
0: Never know, though.
1: I'd rather look after people as opposed to be hiding and saying I've all this money. Could you enjoy it? Like, you know.
0: Well, I suppose they stayed quiet because can we double check that figure? 250 million. It was a quarter of a billion they won. What?
1: It was capped at the time, I'm sure. Yeah, I think it could be right. It was massive. Right?
0: So they bought a quick pick in Clifford's Centra on Shandon Street. They were going in, whoever went in to buy it, was only going in to buy a ham sandwich, do you remember? And then the shop, when they were celebrating, gave away ham sandwiches for free all day long.
1: Yeah.
0: Do you remember?
1: So... But I don't know, like, it's that much. I hope that it would be a syndicate or something and that they'd look after other people, because you couldn't be happy with all of that knowing.
0: Why?
1: Because you might have friends and family that are struggling, Neil. You know, like, would you not be, like, if you, 250 million.
0: Okay, so if it gets... So if you do go public for 250 million, right, you run the risk then of begging letters and people plaguing you all of your life, do you?
1: I'd sit down and read the whole lot of them. I'd read the whole Adam, and if I thought someone was genuine and they were looking for 10 grand for an operation or, you know, something, I'd
0: would you?
1: Honestly, what I'd do is you couldn't bring it to the grave, would you? You couldn't know. If I won 250 million, I've enough relations and aunts and uncles that I'd be lucky to have 10 million left for myself. Because,
0: okay, so maybe you would, but I'm wondering if everybody, but you, it would be whole your whole life's work then, listening to people's stories and trying to work out who's genuine and who's not. Where would you draw the line, though?
1: But should I be sitting over in Cogee Beach where they could send the letters over there?
0: And if you did, and if you didn't go public, but you wanted to help friends, you run the risk of them gossiping or telling somebody.
1: Telling other friends then, and the friends that were never friends then come out the woodwork looking for it as well.
0: Might be better off not winning it at all.
1: You're saying, give me the plus one, boy, and give me all Sunday.
0: Nice one, Tommy. Cheers, buddy. Good to chat. Text 0868104106. Last bunch of shout-outs, not for the National Lottery, but certainly for the Monday Munchies of a Tuesday. We say good morning to everybody at Blarney Windows for the Munchies. Well-deserved hard bunch of lads always listening. 360 Security in Ballincollig. It's busy today. For the cakes. Crowley's Opticians on the Grand Parade. They'd share it with Ballincollig, Carrigaline for the Munchies as well. OB Hygiene in Mayfield Business Park. 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Dogs can wash themselves. That's incredible. They're up in Churchfield. To everybody at Dr. Marion's Surgery at Chapel Lane in Mallow. And finally, for all of my elderly neighbours who exercise outside in the green area here in Maglan Park in Toker. Thanks for all those shout-outs, lads. We'll pick Monday Munchies of a Tuesday, courtesy of ourselves in the Old Mill Confectionery, just before quitting time. For all of the business, pick up the phone 0818 104 106. Heather, good morning.
2: Morning, how are you?
0: Listen, I do appreciate you holding on. I've got a load of texts that I'll have to come back to tomorrow with regards to the price of things and the price of Ireland. And it all started with me asking, are people a bit self-conscious in a restaurant when it comes to being offered still or sparkling water? And they'd say, no, tap water is fine. You have to have a certain amount of confidence to do that. But anyway, your thoughts on that. You were in Brussels. Go ahead.
2: I was in Brussels last June for a couple of nights, and a few people have told me it's expensive, but I just thought, Cork is expensive as well, it'll be fine. But I didn't realise how expensive it was, and if you go into a restaurant and you don't want to buy a drink, you have to buy tap water. So, well, you're probably, and some of them don't have bottled water for sale, so it was like either buy drink or fizzy drinks or tap water, and it was €8 for a jug of tap water in Ghent, and then in Brussels it could be €4.50 for tap water. So there's that, they are more expensive than Cork, so I was a bit shocked.
0: And that was just regular tap water?
2: Yeah.
0: If you,
2: I mean, say it, actually one of the places you couldn't not get something, this is like a fast foodie kind of place now. One of them, it was a fancy restaurant, it was €8 or €9, but there was a fast food kind of place, and it was, you have to get a drink or you have to buy tap water. There was no, like, I'm okay for a drink, you know.
0: But if you bought a drink, was the tap water free?
2: No, I don't think so, no.
0: So they just charge for tap water?
2: Yeah, I looked it up a minute ago and it was saying it would be rare to get free tap water in Brussels. So, yeah, I think they know how to charge tourists and stuff over there. I'm not sure if it's...
0: But yet, for the same €8, you couldn't have got a bottle of water that would have been spring water or sparkling water. It was only tap.
2: I'm not sure. Maybe
0: that's
2: they
0: mad.
2: Had bottled water, but it could have been more expensive now. I don't know, because some places I wanted water and they didn't have it, so it would be like buy a juice or buy the tap water. And most of the time, I don't know, I wouldn't want to drink tap water in... You know, if you're away, unless you know that the water is okay to drink.
0: Totally. But, no, I mean, you would think that that would be against the law to charge somebody for tap water. But maybe they're saying, well, you're taking up a seat and you're taking up a place. And other than that, you're not spending money. So you're a nuisance. So you have to buy something. But €8 for tap water.
2: Yeah, someone was telling me about being somewhere in Spain and getting charged for the cutlery, like to basically rent the cutlery for a meal. So I don't know if that was from people stealing it or...
0: Would that be the cover charge where they put €2 on the bill for every person in Spain that sits at the table? Or was this another charge again?
3: I'm not sure now. That was someone was just telling me it was for the cutlery, but maybe it was just like a cover charge. Yeah, that's what they said. So I know maybe you could bring your own cutlery.
0: Unbelievable.
3: But I'd say that was people maybe stealing it.
0: All
3: I'm
0: right.
3: Not sure.
0: Keep those stories coming.
3: Yeah.
0: Thanks, Heather. Appreciate it. Take
3: Thanks.
0: Care.
3: Bye bye.
0: Actually, we spoke about different topics last week, and there was stories of going into the B&B. Do you recall that if you're listening to the programme? That lady Anne should have named and shamed the B&B. Welcome to Rip Off Ireland. How quickly we forget the hotel prices during COVID times when you couldn't holiday abroad. If she got no receipt from the B&B, then inform revenue and say you have a feeling they're hiding cash. They might be audited. That would put manners on them. They seem to think it's okay to do it simply because they can, which is despicable. You can see why so many people holiday abroad. In Ireland, it's unadulterated greed. And there was also the story last week of the bed and breakfast without any breakfast. So how they call it a bed and breakfast is just beyond me. I stayed in a B&B one time in Dublin. When we went down for breakfast, the server said, "We are vegetarians, so we serve continental breakfast." I couldn't believe it. Talking about ramming it down our throats. Well, I suppose they were very, very strict vegetarians that would not touch or be anywhere near meat, full stop. But do keep them coming. 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Pick up the phone on 0818 104 106. The Monday Munchies of a Tuesday. We'll pick a winner next.
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4: 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Elda May tickets, boys and girls. We're opening the phone lines as well for family passes for the Titanic experience down in Cove. 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So get dialing for that as well. Titanic 0818104106. And our Monday Munchies of a Tuesday with all the most delicious cakes from the Old Mill Confectionery. Heading to Sunbeam Bingo in Ballyvillan. We will mangle the cakes tonight at the bingo. So you enjoy it. Get the kettle on and think of us when you're calling out the numbers and chomping on the cakes. Have a good day. I'll see you tomorrow.
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0: Duchess from Boots Half Moon Street for the launch of their latest beauty brand, P. Louise. P. Louise launches into the high street for the very first time. Katie Jane will be playing Cork's hit music from midday, and the Red Patrollers will bring the prizes too. 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

0: charge is set to be reduced. The core funding to maintain the fee freeze is also set to be raised by €90 million. Our political correspondent Sean Defoe has more.
1: The new reduced maximum price is set to benefit those paying the highest levels for childcare by hundreds of euro a year. The changes will come into effect in September for all those childcare and early learning facilities in receipt of state funding. Those 4,600 facilities will be given €480 million in state funding next year, up €90 million on the current academic year. The move will impact those charging the highest levels of fee across the state, but largely in Dublin and the surrounding areas. It's being seen as a move towards the government promise to cap childcare fees at €200 a week over the lifetime of this dole.
0: The back-to-school allowance is set to be extended to 2- and 3-year-olds this year. Applications open today for the payment, which is made at a rate of €160 for under-11s and €285 for those aged 12 and above. Social Protection Minister Dara Cleary is expected to tell his Cabinet colleagues today that education begins at early years and the payments should reflect that. Meanwhile, the Cabinet is set to back the creation of an emergency text warning system today. The Cell broadcast system would be used to warn people about things like extreme weather events. The Office of Emergency Planning will manage the system, which could be up and running next year. The US says it has carried out strikes on an island near the Strait of Hormuz to intercept multiple Iranian ballistic missiles and drones. A statement from America's Central Command says two missiles fired at Kuwait fell short or broke apart, while three others launched at Bahrain were intercepted. Iran says it launched attacks in response to US actions. The cross-examination of a second woman who's accused Jeffrey Donaldson of sexual abuse continues in Newry today. The former DUP leader has pleaded not guilty to 18 historic sex offences. His wife Eleanor denies 5 charges and faces a trial of facts. Emily Keegan has this report, which contains some distressing detail which listeners may find upsetting.
2: 10 of the 18 charges which Jeffrey Donaldson denies relate to complainant B. Yesterday, the jury heard her evidence for the first time. In a police interview recording from 2024, which was played to the court, the complainant detailed 2 alleged incidents she says she remembers vividly, including 1 allegation of rape. She told police she remembers Mr. Donaldson using his feet to separate her legs and sexually assault her. During a second alleged incident, she claimed he lifted her top and played with her breasts, an incident she claims Eleanor Donaldson witnessed and walked away. During cross-examination yesterday, the defence suggested none of this happened, and that's why the complainant has given different ages and different times to different people when discussing the allegations. The complainant responded to say it would be naive to think that and said it's true, it happened. The trial continues today.
0: New details have emerged in the investigation into the death of a man assaulted and robbed in Blanchardstown in Dublin last month. A post-mortem examination found 37-year-old Alex Coughlin suffered traumatic head and neck injuries. Tina Gates has more.
3: Alex Coughlin was found unconscious on Mill Road, Blanchardstown on May 17th and died in hospital 3 days later. Details of a post-mortem examination of his injuries emerged during a High Court bail application by one of 2 teenage boys charged in connection with the incident. The 2 boys, who can't be named because they're minors, are charged under the Non-Fatal Offences Against the Person Act with causing serious harm to Mr. Coughlin, as well as robbery offences. Both were refused bail in the District Court last month. Yesterday, a fresh bail application by the younger defendant was also denied by the High Court.
0: And months of study and preparation will be put to the test today as more than 140,000 students begin their state exams. Leaving certificate and junior cycle candidates across the country will sit their first papers, marking the start of this year's exam season. And that's your news update at 6:04.
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6: Hello, lovelies. What have we got for you? It's absolutely lashing down as expected this morning. There's going to be gusty winds, 15 degrees and thundery downpours right across the day. Little bits of the sunshine across the day as well. It'll be the same tomorrow, unfortunately, for Thursday. Pretty much a carbon copy day. Easing off a little bit on Friday, with still some showers expected with a little bit of sunshine across Friday. And Saturday, Sunday and Monday, it's the wet stuff.
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6: But do take it easy on the roads out there this morning. Very slippy, very greasy after little bits of dry spells. When it rains, the roads can be dangerous. It is 6:05 in the morning.

0: Harry Styles and American Girls. It's 8 minutes after six in the morning. This is Cork's Breakfast Show. You're waking up to Red FM. Good morning, gang. How are we? 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
1: 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Hello.
0: Very clever from Harry Styles in the Harry Styles production room to sit down at a table and go, right, where are the most amount of people that will buy my album, buy my tickets? Right. Oh, America.
1: I know.
0: What? Yeah. Who are the majority of my fans?
1: American
0: girls. Let's write a song called American Girls and then lap it all up.
1: Clever marketing, Harry.
0: Marketing?
1: Yeah.
0: What's the crack?
1: He's about to get married, isn't he? Is he?
0: That's the rumours. I don't know how true it is.
1: They're all getting married, lads.
0: He should have hooked up with Dua Lipa and did a 2-for-1, you know? They would have got a decent enough deal.
1: 2-for-1 in Sicily.
0: I wonder, has anybody actually ever done that?
1: What, double wedding?
0: Like a triple wedding, you know, like, you know, three members of the same family, three sisters all getting married. And
1: I mean, I love the idea of it, but I don't
0: know. That'd be insane.
1: Imagine how bitchy it would get, though.
0: Sure, I put money on it now. If I do a Google, that will come up. Somebody has done that before. Like, twins have got married at the same day.
1: Yeah, you'd save money, I suppose.
0: You would, you know.
1: You would. You'd get a deal. If you were all getting married at the same hotel or something like that, they'd cut you a deal, all right.
0: Do an old buffet. Get Dino's in to do the catering, you know.
1: Exactly.
0: Be grand.
1: Yeah, it would, yeah.
0: I have so much stuff to talk to you about today.
1: Yes.
0: World Cup build-up as well.
1: That's right. And it's leaving cert and junior cert starting this morning as well.
0: Yes, I have a junior cert at home. Good luck to my beloved little Robin.
1: Oh, is she starting today?
0: Yeah.
1: How are the nerves?
0: Pretty bad.
1: Are they?
0: Yeah. And I was talking to her last night. I said, listen, I was the same going in. I was doing the... I think we might have been the first year to do the junior cert.
1: Yeah.
0: It used to be called something else.
1: Hang on a second. First year to do the junior cert.
0: It used to be called the group cert or the inter cert or something.
1: Oh.
0: And they changed it to the junior cert and they added loads of other bits and pieces to it.
1: Oh, right. I never knew that.
0: Yeah. I'm that old.
1: Yeah, I was going to say you are fairly old if you were the first.
0: Are you pulling hair out from under your arms?
1: Yeah.
0: Please, we're in the middle of a link.
1: I know. I just explained to you what happens, you see. Anyone that's got long hair will understand this. So long hair molts everywhere.
0: Mm-hmm.
1: You have ladies with long hair in your house. And sometimes it kind of like twists up and gets stuck on things like woolly jumpers. And quite often it will get stuck underneath the armpit of a woolly jumper.
0: It just looks like you're pulling black hairs out of your armpit.
1: And I'm not pulling black hairs. It's actually the hair off my head.
0: Lovely.
1: Sorry about that. Anyway, what were we talking about?
0: Junior cert.
1: Oh, yeah, the junior cert.
0: Yeah.
1: So you were the first year to have ever done the junior cert. But yeah, mm-hmm. Nerves, yeah.
0: Yeah, she's been ropey now for the last week, as everybody will be, because there is pressure on them. And I'm like, just do your best. Whatever happens, you'll still be okay. You can still live in the house.
1: Of course.
0: Yeah, we're not going to throw you out on the road.
1: No.
0: Unless you... No.
1: Of course not, absolutely. But you see, it's the first... The junior cert, that's the first big exam.
0: State exams,
1: isn't it?
0: For them, yeah. It's the first big test.
1: So, understandable.
0: Oh, God, I'm getting the heebie-jeebies thinking
1: about
0: it.
1: Best of luck, Robin.
0: You know?
1: Yeah.
0: English paper one. So
1: junior
0: certs and leaving certs. Best of luck today.
1: Yeah.
0: It'll be over in, for those of you that are up cramming or panicking and you've got the radio on, it'll be over in 10 days maybe. Maybe a little bit more for some of you that have decided to do Japanese through French.
1: Oh yeah, well, maybe.
0: All these random
1: They're
0: subjects.
1: They're out there. They are out there, yeah.
0: So, and then when it's over, you're free for the summer.
1: That's it, you see.
0: And you'll have the best
1: just
0: few months
1: get
0: ever.
1: Through it, yeah.
0: Yeah. Just like Daniel Bedingfield.
1: What?
0: You just got to get through it.
1: Oh my God.
0: It's a reference to a song.
1: I can't even remember a song that he had called that, did he?
0: Trust me.
1: Did he?
0: Anyway, did you do junior cert, leaving cert kind of thing?
1: We do GCSEs.
0: YMCAs? We love the Queen, everybody.
1: Exactly, yeah. They're called GCSEs, but it's junior cert, same thing.
0: Yeah.
1: And then the leaving cert is called A-levels.
0: Where did you, when you get your results, where did you, because we, before digital...
1: we went to the school, you go to the school.
0: You picked them up in an envelope.
1: Yeah, you did.
0: Yeah.
1: Signed your name to say that you'd collected them. Your teacher was there with a big grin on their face, giving you the brown envelope.
0: Mm-hmm.
1: And then there was either, you know, people bawling their eyes out in the bush.
0: Yeah.
1: Or like jumping up and down for... Yeah, with glee.
0: By the way, junior cert and leaving cert people, trust me on this, when you do get your... If you get them digitally, you'll open them at home. That's fine. But you can go in and collect them.
1: I think it's, so. It's more of a buzz.
0: It's better crack. But go away on your own just to kind of look over what you've got. Yeah, go hide exactly. away on your own. Open it up. See what you've got.
1: Yeah.
0: Take it
1: and
0: easy.
1: And then
0: you'll be fine.
1: Yeah.
0: Yeah.
1: It's nice to be with the friends, I think, because you're all in the same boat.
0: Yeah.
1: And then you can kind of take yourselves downtown or wherever you are and get a little treat or something. A little coffee and a croissant.
0: A coffee, you say?
1: Yeah.
0: Yeah. Wink. There's only one thing on their minds when those exams are finished.
1: It's not a coffee and a croissant. Croissant.
0: Dad, would you buy me a buzz ball?
1: I know.
0: What the hell's a buzz ball?
1: What's that? I don't even know what that is.
0: You'll find out.
1: You're
0: going
1: to have to teach me.
0: When your kids are older, teenagers.
1: Yeah.
0: No, you can't. You will wait until you're of age.
1: Okay.
0: You pup.
1: Okay.
0: You pup.
1: There you go.
0: Right, will we get some sort of a show on the road?
1: Yeah, go on, son.
0: Message on a billboard is coming up later on. We are signing you up to put something random from you on a billboard here in Cork. This is a once-in-a-lifetime opportunity.
1: Yes.
0: For you to advertise something free. It could be a message, a request, a shout-out, or a lyrics from your favourite song.
1: Or a recipe, or whatever.
0: That is coming up for you. Things you will say to your dog, but not your partner as well. Chance to play winning words coming up later on. We've got cash machine worth 360 grand. And there's a massive Rubik's Cube challenge happening in this here studio later on. Welcome.

0: Did you hear that Winnie the Pooh's friend Tigger got a job at a nightclub?
1: No way.
0: He's the bouncer.
1: Oh my God, I got off in the elevator and worked this morning, right? Yeah. And the operator, you know the way we've been, lift operator, said, "Have a good day, son." Don't call me son, you're not my dad. Maybe not, but I did bring you up.
0: Yes. My wife said I should follow my dreams, so I took a nap.
2: I like that.
0: That's a good one.
1: Yeah. My favourite Stephen King novel. Do you know my favourite Stephen King novel is the one about the clown?
0: Yeah?
1: You've probably heard of it.
0: Oh, my wife told me to stop acting stupid, but the joke's on her. It's not an act.
1: Hey! Lads, where do bad rainbows go? To prism. It's a light sentence, but it gives them time to reflect.
0: We got there in the end.
2: That was brilliant.
1: Took a while, but we got there, yeah.
0: My wife said to me, "Why are you making pancakes for the dog?" And I said, "Because he doesn't know how."
1: That's what's a politician's favourite berry?
0: I don't know.
1: Bribery.
2: Yay!
0: Do you know what drives old people up the wall?
1: What's that now?
0: Stairlifts.
1: Good Lord. Lads, as a child I was made to walk the plank. No, we couldn't afford a dog.
0: That new little lead. But it would. It started raining coins outside today. I guess it's just climate change.
1: Oh, God.
3: What a joke. Almighty.
1: Lads, what does Lionel Richie wear when he's home alone?
0: Yeah.
1: All nylon. Loves the old nylon. Wrap it up, Rory. Go on.
0: Star Trek actor William Shatner has discontinued his new line of lingerie after, it turns out, Shatner Knickers wasn't the best choice of names.
1: It's not really a good choice. Shatner pants as well for the jocks, apparently. Isn't it William Shatner?
0: William Shatner.
1: You know, it's just unfortunate. Anyway, how are you fixed? We'll go for a draw, right?
0: Yeah, we'll cover that.
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0: Breakfast with KC. All the latest things.
1: Okay, it's 6:28 in the morning. Good morning. Welcome to Wednesday the 3rd. It's absolutely lashing down outside. My beloved daughter, Elia, is doing her leaving cert today. However, Saturday, we're taking her to Pints in a Field in Dublin. For pints of Ribena in a field. Give her a well-deserved break from everything right in the middle of the exams. Nice distraction, Tom, and best of luck to your lovely lady. Hope all goes well. And also to Erica, Toby and Haley and Carrigaline, who are buzzing with excitement on the way to the airport. They're off to Legoland. Oh, wow. Somewhere I always wanted to bring the smallies, but that's going to be some crack. Oh, hello. Hi.
2: Hi. I'm actually going in October.
1: Are you?
2: Yeah.
1: Can I go with you?
2: If you want.
1: Thanks very much.
2: Do you think you'll fit on all the rides?
1: Hey, listen, you can put me in a big suitcase and squeal me along. You will be charged a substantial fee when you weigh me in, though.
2: Well, that's true, yeah.
1: Yeah. Yeah, Legoland. Where is that, in London or Denmark?
2: It's in Windsor.
1: Windsor, okay.
2: Yes.
1: Darling.
2: Yes, it's in Windsor. But we're doing the doing Legoland and the Harry Potter experience, which is
1: good.
2: In Watford, where Elton John is from.
1: Is that the golfer? Or the wizard?
2: Which one?
1: Or the snooker player?
3: Harry Potter.
1: What's going on in the world anyway? Enough rubbish talk. Oh, by the way, best of luck to the crew from The Merchant. Another new venue is opening up in Cork. You'll find it on South Mall. It's 41 South Mall. So it's been done up, and I think it may be open already, but they're having their official launch very soon. But to the crew in The Merchant in the city centre, another place for you to have a little waddle into.
2: Nice.
1: If you're knocking around. More than 100,000 young people will begin their Leaving Cert and Junior Certs today. We wish you all the very best of luck.
2: Yeah.
1: And they've been urged to get plenty of rest and try not to stress, which is impossible. Of course you're going to stress, but
2: yeah.
1: Once you're into it, a couple of days, you're going to be fine.
2: I think so.
1: So best of luck to everyone starting English Paper 1 and then English Paper 2. And then I think, what is tomorrow? Is it Irish or Maths? I can't remember.
2: You know more than I do. Because
1: can't remember the format of it. Yeah. Kendall Jenner and Jacob Elordi. What's going on there?
2: I know.
1: What? Are you all right?
2: No, not really.
1: Okay.
2: He just dumped me, you know.
1: Yeah.
2: For her.
1: Dumped you in your little mind.
2: Dumped me for her.
1: When did this spark off?
2: They were seen getting cozy at Coachella.
1: Okay.
2: And that's when all the rumours started flying, saying like, what's going on here? And then they had to kind of come out and clarify that they've actually been secretly dating for about 3 or 4 months.
1: Okay.
2: And now they're kind of being pictured on these like supposed dates, you know, in all the right places. Apparently he's quite enamored with her circle of friends because she's got quite a few famous friends.
1: Okay.
2: And she moves in those kind of, you know, Hollywood A-list circles.
1: Would he not just meet a nice primary school teacher from Carrigaline or something? You know what I mean?
2: No. It's not going to happen. Have you seen him?
1: Yeah.
2: Have you seen him?
1: He's standard enough bloke.
2: Sorry, what?
1: Anyway, speaking of Love Island, Sean Walsh, Sean Fitzgerald's parents are nervous to watch him on the show, as you would be. They gave him a bit of a speaking to before he went out there going, listen, enjoy it, but behave.
2: Yeah.
1: And do not let the family down.
2: I don't know how you can really behave on Love Island, though.
1: Mm-hmm.
2: You're walking into a lion's den there, really, aren't you?
1: I wonder how much producer puppetry goes on behind the scenes.
2: Quite a lot, I'd say.
1: When they're told, okay, you need to say this and you need to say that.
2: Yeah.
1: If I was you, I'd cozy up with your one.
2: It's probably, we're only guessing here now, but I would imagine there's quite a big element of it is scripted.
1: Probably.
2: You know?
1: Yeah.
2: Or else, as you said, they're just putting certain scenarios and they're told this needs to kick off between you two and this needs to kick off between you two and, you know?
1: Which is funnier? Things you can say to your dog but not your partner,
2: yeah,
1: or things your partner says to the dog but not you? Which of those call-outs is funnier?
2: They're both equally good. I'm going to say the first one.
1: I think the second one. I think things your partner will say to the dog but not to you. Anyway, either or. Brendan's been back to me. Things you can say to your dog but not your wife.
2: Yeah.
1: Can you stop barking for 1 minute? I'll rub your belly if you calm down.
2: That's brilliant.
1: You only listen when I give you treats. And do you want a bone? I mean,
2: I'm gone.
1: Brendan, thank you.

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1: Well, my sister wanted to go camping, so my parents took us in our new Nissan Pathfinder through a mountain trail.
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1: No, it's not over yet. 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
3: There today, so extra caution on the roads. They're quite slippy. It's been pelting down, and unfortunately today, thundery downpours and a bit of a gusty wind later on, 15 degrees in Cork. Right, cash machine is enormous. 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

hurling anthem of a generation. From a gorgeous little village to a global stage with Kingfisher singing that all over the world at the moment. 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This is what this yoke is telling me, so I hope it's right for Thursday the 11th. 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Limited availability, by the way, if you're thinking of going along to see the lads doing their thing on a massive stage. 16,000 people a night will be there for Kingfisher, which is just mind-blowing for the lads. 6:42 in the morning, Teddy Swims has a new tune. 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

0: East Windsor, Mr. Know-It-All, 6:45. 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
0: Can't avoid it, unfortunately. All right, just do it quickly, make it painless.
3: All right. Okay. Remember yesterday I was playing you Sean Fitz. He's our Irish GAA player. He was chatting to Robin on yesterday. I was playing the clips of them on yesterday's VIPs. Mm-hmm. And she was asking him about his hair and was he really blonde. And she was saying that she's very drawn to him. Well, now she's drawn to George.
0: Oh, she jumped to George already.
3: George stepped in and George really put it up to her last night. But unfortunately, she blew him off. Have a listen.
0: I beg your pardon?
3: As in, she blew him out.
0: That didn't take long.
4: I don't know where I'm sleeping. Obviously, we're not in a couple.
5: We're not.
4: So, we can use the hideaway. Would you do that? Throw on your spot.
5: Because
4: I really don't want to sleep alone.
5: That's ballsy. Oh, I think I'd actually need to think about it. Doing deeper.
4: Yeah. You're deep in it. I think you're deep in it. I don't think we tell anyone. Don't say anything.
5: You can't not say anything. The girls are going to know I'm not in the bed next to them.
4: Who's in your court, babe?
5: You're dangerous.
4: I'm not dangerous.
5: You are.
4: I'm not.
5: It's a no. It's a no for me.
3: There you go.
0: Wow.
3: Gave him his marching orders.
0: Yeah.
3: So that's that. We'll see who she's into tomorrow.
0: Fantastic. Yeah, yeah,
3: this
0: yeah.
3: This is the way it goes, you see.
0: This is
3: every
0: it.
3: Day I'm going to be bringing you another little bit of news about the person that was into the person before yesterday, yeah, and now they're into this person.
0: And incorrectly introducing their activities, possibly.
3: Well, mate, absolutely.
0: Well, let's wait and see.
3: Absolutely. Actually, talking about Love Island, Maya Jammer has been chatting. You know, she was going out with Diaz.
0: Who's that now?
3: The footballer.
0: Oh, yeah. For a little while.
3: That's
0: she was
3: right.
0: With Stormzy for ages. They were pretty serious, wasn't it?
3: Yeah, that was a few years ago now, because she's been with Diaz for quite a while. But they've broken up, unfortunately, because she says, I'm an all or nothing girl. Take that however you want to take that.
0: What does that mean?
3: It means she's all or nothing. I would imagine it means that he wasn't particularly...
0: He wasn't there all the time, yeah.
3: All or nothing.
0: Okay.
3: And that's what she wants. I quite like a girl that just lays out her demands of what she wants.
0: Lays out the plan and permission.
3: Absolutely.
0: Very good.
3: There you go. Do you want some more?
0: Jimmy and Saoirse, what are they up to?
3: Oh, this is brilliant. Jimmy went into a pub in Kinsale with his sister and he told Saoirse Ronan the story. Have a listen.
0: All right.
6: I went to Kinsale in Ireland with my sister. My sister took me there. And we went there, we stayed at a B&B, and we were there, and the owner said, well, if you'd like to have one more drink with us,
5: he was Irish too.
6: Yeah, he was. If he didn't get it,
5: he didn't get that.
6: He said, come on in, and what do you know? But he's the owner, the husband and wife. The whole town comes in to the pub, and they lock the door.
5: Yeah, it's a lock-in.
6: A lock-in. I've never heard of this.
5: Yeah.
6: And the whole town comes in and they sing songs and the husband and wife she's on drums and he's playing guitar and singing.
5: Oh my gosh.
6: And me and my sister are like, this only happens in movies.
0: The concept of a lock-in is very Irish, isn't it?
3: It is.
0: Yeah.
3: I think it's probably about the most Irish thing you can get, to be honest.
0: Also, on a television with millions and millions of viewers, he just busted that pub for lock-ins, right?
3: He did. He did say the name, though, so he's all right.
0: Yeah. It's nice the odd time, you know, maybe if you're lucky enough to be blessed with an old wink wink lock in. Mm-hmm. Move down the back there, boys, we'll get rid of your man up the front, he's loaded, we'll get him out of the contract. Just go down the back. No, Tom, we're not. No, we're finishing up now, Tom. Where are they going? No, they're collecting their coats. Go on, go down the back and shut up, turn off the lights, will you?
3: So. You sound like you know what you're talking about.
0: We've
3: there.
0: Been there, done yeah. that, bought the t-shirt. I ended up in court over a lock-in.
3: Oh.
0: When I was 19.
3: Oh, I remember. I think so.
0: Oh my God.
3: Is this the one where the guards turned up?
0: Yeah, so there's a hotel. It was called the Imperial Hotel up in Castlebar. It was when it was open. And I was DJing there. And then I finished working and I everyone was having a few late ones. So I said, I'll stay on. We're all down the back, about 15 of us. Everyone, like you pay for your drinks, obviously. He's not horsing them out for free. And at about, I think it might have been 2:30, there's a officer on duty. Like panic. People scramble. Do you know when you see when you lift up a lid and there's loads of mice under it and you just go, So the owner of the hotel, or the guy that was running it, Runs into reception, grabs a load of keys for bedrooms upstairs and throws them upstairs now.
3: Yeah,
0: so he had to go all the way out the front talking to the guards, and the guards came in and we're gone and there's still drinks all over the place. So they went upstairs, went from room to room, got a master key and went and opened the door, and the six of us in the one room, three of us in a bed under a quilt. And the guard just flashed a light and went, "Lads, do you usually go to bed with your shoes on?" £50 fine.
3: Oh.
0: Get out, area pop, and don't do that again. Sorry, Your Honor. It was a really good night.

0: 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If you would like to go and see Five in action, I've got your double passes and your VIP upgrade. So you're not just going to go as an army. You'll have your free swish wristbands that'll get you into the VIP area backstage to chill out at the Marquee, which is always a joy to go into. Hashtag toilet roll. That's all I'll say, lads. When you're at a big event, the Posh Jacks comes in very handy. 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Do that now. We'll put you in a draw. We're going to bring you on air later on this morning to play a little game called 5 in 10. You must get 5 things in 10 seconds. Get it correct, you will be the daily qualifier, and you're in the draw for the end of the week. And someone will get the double passes for you and your bestie and the VIP tickets to hang out and see 5 in action. The reformed boy band will be doing their thing. Their full live show is coming to the Marquee. It's going to be great crack. If you're a fan of the band, you're going to love it. If you would like those, 5 and your name right now to 0868 104 106. Get them in to me. And stand by. We've got news and sport at 7 o'clock on the way. Also later on, we've been speaking a lot about Rubik's Cubes on the show. And we have found a Rubik's Cube genius in Cork who's going to come in and show us the little formula. For those of you that have been trying all your life to do it, you may learn something Rubik's-y later on the show. That's all on the way. 7 o'clock news with Kelly coming up.
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12: Good morning, I'm Kelly Murphy. A Cork Neuro Rehabilitation Unit would free up hospital beds and improve overcrowding. That's according to a Cork consultant who says patients with severe brain injuries are waiting months for treatment in Dublin. The HSE says it will prioritise opening 20 beds in Blarney this year for people recovering from serious conditions such as brain injuries. Speaking to Red FM News, consultant in rehabilitation medicine at Cork University Hospital and the Mercy University Hospital, Dr. John McFarlane says patients need a dedicated unit in the southwest.
13: The team at Cork University Hospital or here at the Mercy will do their best with the resources they have available, but it's not set up for rehabilitation and patients are occupying acute hospital beds that could be better used if they were in an appropriate rehabilitation setting, which is best for them and best for the system.
12: The cross-examination of a second woman who has accused Jeffrey Donaldson of sexual abuse continues in Newry today. The former DUP leader has pleaded not guilty to 18 historic sex offences. His wife, Eleanor, denies 5 charges and faces a trial of fact. Emily Keegan has this report, which some listeners may find upsetting.
14: 10 of the 18 charges which Jeffrey Donaldson denies relate to complainant B. Yesterday, the jury heard her evidence for the first time. In a police interview recording from 2024, which was played to the court, the complainant detailed two alleged incidents she says she remembers vividly, including one allegation of rape. She told police she remembers Mr. Donaldson using his feet to separate her legs and sexually assault her. During a second alleged incident, she claimed he lifted her top and played with her breasts, an incident she claims Eleanor Donaldson witnessed and walked away. During cross-examination yesterday, the defence suggested none of this happened, and that's why the complainant has given different ages and different times to different people when discussing the allegations. The complainant responded to say it would be naive to think that and said it's true, it happened. The trial continues today.
12: The back-to-school allowance is to be extended to 2 and 3-year-olds this year. Applications open today for the payment, which is made at a rate of €160 for under-11s and €285 for those aged 12 and above. The Social Protection Minister is seeking to extend a programme that would provide hot meals to children during the summer holidays. A pilot initiative was run last year through a number of youth services and schools. The department says 90% of the schools that took part indicated it worked well, and Minister Dara Cleary is looking to repeat the offering this year. The maximum that early learning and childcare facilities can charge is set to be reduced. The core funding to maintain the fee freeze is also set to be raised by €90 million. Sean Defoe has more for Red FM News.
15: The new reduced maximum price is set to benefit those paying the highest levels for childcare by hundreds of euro a year. The changes will come into effect in September for all those childcare and early learning facilities in receipt of state funding. Those 4,600 facilities will be given €480 million in state funding next year, up €90 million on the current academic year. The move will impact those charging the highest levels of fee across the state, but largely in Dublin and the surrounding areas. It's being seen as a move towards the government promise to cap childcare fees at €200 a week over the lifetime of this dole.
12: And people are expected to spend around 4 years and 8 months over an average of a lifespan on their phones unintentionally. The study by Virgin Media O2 in the UK found more than a third of phone use takes place without a clear purpose. And that's the latest news this hour.
16: It's racing up the charts and a favourite on the changing table. It's Evie's Ready for Nappy Pants.

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3: Good morning, I'm Rory O'Hagan. Getting games and the fixture details for rounds 2A and 2B of the All-Ireland Senior Football Championship will be confirmed today. Logistical concerns around a venue for Louth versus Armagh resulted in a delay. The fixtures will be confirmed at lunchtime. Cork will travel to face Donegal in round 2A. Kilkenny are on the hunt for a new senior hurling manager after confirming last night that Derek Ling had stepped down from the role. The Emirates clubman had been in charge for 3 years, guiding the Cats to the All-Ireland final in 2023. But a final day defeat to Dublin last month saw them miss out in the top three in the Leinster Championship for the first time ever, knocking them out of this year's All-Ireland series. There's one fixture this evening in Division 2 of the Red FM Hurling League. Erin's own face Kanturk. Throw-in is at 7:45. Football. It's reported that Liverpool have reached a verbal agreement with Andoni Iraola to become their new head coach. The former Bournemouth boss is set to replace the sacked Arne Slot at Anfield. Formal announcement will be made in the coming days, with the Spaniard signing a 2-year contract. Meanwhile, Ibrahima Konate is edging closer to a move to Real Madrid. The Liverpool defender is a free agent this summer. After spending 5 seasons at the club, he won a Premier League, FA Cup and 2 League Cups with the Merseysiders. Locally, the Munster Senior League last night finished College Corinthians 1, Ringmahon Rangers 4, Mayfield United 1, St Mary's 0 and Rockmount 0, Middleton 4. And in tennis, the semi-final lineup will be completed at the French Open today. First up this morning, 22nd seed Anna Kalinskaya takes on the Polish qualifier Maja Kawalinska. That's followed by the meeting of world number one Aryna Sabalenka and 25th seed Diana Schneider. In the men's draw, 4th seed Felix Auger-Aliassime faces Flavio Cabole, and former Wimbledon finalist Matteo Berrettini is up against fellow Italian Matteo Arnaldi. And that's the sport with Simply Suits.
4: Just how you got through those names, I have no idea.
3: I won't lie, right?
4: Yeah.
3: Didn't read that properly before I came on air. Okay. Panicked slightly and just went for it. But I think I'm okay.
4: I think if you just say, you'll
3: if you say it just quickly and confidently,
4: yeah,
3: enough,
4: exactly.
3: People can go, all right, yeah,
4: by the way, little things, Victoria, that make Rory really happy.
5: Yeah.
4: You should see his little face light up every time the nappy ad comes on.
3: It's a tune.
4: It's nappy pants, everybody.
3: It's also the first instance I can recall of the word poo being used in an advert on Red FM.
4: It doesn't say poo, does it?
3: It says wee wee are a poo, yeah.
4: It is?
3: Yeah.
4: Oh!
3: Listen.
4: It does!
5: Bobby, trust you to know that.
4: Absolutely, well spotted, kid.
3: Oh, I've asked that Stephanie Rainey, can she start covering it in her sets? She's up for it.
4: Oh my God. She'd have to slow it down and make it really, you know, I don't know, black and white scenery.
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4: It's been lashing down overnight. Thundery showers expected today, 15 degrees later on. It's going to be quite windy across Cork. Please watch the roads as well. It's pretty slippery out there.
1: With Casey.
4: And there's Victoria. Now, nappy pants crew, let's get a show on the road for you. Latest things coming up for you. VIP tickets to 5, the biggest cash machine in the history of cash machine coming up.
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0: and Ophelia. That is The Faith of Ophelia. It's 10 past 7 in the morning on Red FM. Good morning. Are you all right?
1: Red FM Breakfast with KC. All the latest things.
0: Remember when I said only a few weeks ago, 250 days to the World Cup?
2: Yeah.
0: 8 days to go.
2: I'll be honest with you, KC.
0: Yeah.
2: You've been counting this down since we started this radio show. That was 3 years ago. So I'm rather glad as well that we've finally arrived here. Like.
0: We're nearly there and I can shut up about it.
2: Yeah, you're excited.
0: Yeah, it's going to be great.
2: What's the first match?
0: Good question, actually. I think it might be the Mexican lads in Mexico. I'll check that out. But I must bring you... I'm going to play these for Rory a little bit later on because they're outstanding. The soccer chants from around the world, okay?
2: Okay.
0: Like the USA ones are very USA.
2: Are they?
0: Yes. They're not, you know, they're not exactly football ultras. Let's put it this way.
2: Yeah, I get you.
0: They're very polite people.
3: Because we support the US, US, US. That's the way we like it. We like it. We love it.
0: There you go.
2: Oh, so, wow. That is very Sesame Street. Isn't it? Very
0: good Lord. Anyway, 8 days to the World Cup, 18 days to Father's Day. Wimbledon is back in 26 days. And speaking of Wimbledon, if you celebrate your birthday today, you do so with Rafa Nadal, Spanish former tennis player,
2: is
0: 40, and Kelly Jones. You love Kelly, don't you?
2: Yes.
0: From Stereo Phonics.
2: I do love him, yeah.
0: Also today.
2: How old is he?
0: Give me a guess. Go on.
2: I'm going to guess that he is 53.
0: 52, not bad. Today is National Egg Day as well. And I want to dedicate National Egg Day. If, like me, you work in an office where there are shared communal cereal bowls. You know the egg. You know the eggy bowl people? The eggy bowl people need to be reprimanded.
2: I know
0: reprimanded.
2: Exactly who you are talking about.
0: The people
2: they need to be reprimanded.
0: The people that make scrambled eggs in the morning, but put it into a microwave, nuke it until the egg sticks to it forever.
2: They basically turn it into cement, lads. That's what they do. And then it sticks to the bowls. It doesn't come off in the dishwasher. It's the most horrendous thing.
0: Shout out to the eggy bowl people. You know who you are.
2: Yeah,
0: in this building.
2: Yeah, you do.
0: If you're doing your junior cert or your leaving cert today, the very best of luck. English Paper 1 kicks off. Over 100,000 students. We're thinking of you this morning.
2: We are.
0: Take it from two Egypts who have done their exams years ago.
2: Yes.
0: Everything works out.
2: Yes.
0: Everything will be okay. You'll be in a panic going in. You'll be nervous. Just take your time. Breathe. Focus. You've done the work. It'll all happen for you.
2: Yeah, good advice. Right.
0: And listen, don't worry about it. Kobe McDonald is a Mayo footballer, right? Who went out and scored, I don't know, he scored like 8 points the other day playing Monaghan. But he's starting his leaving cert as well this morning.
2: Wow.
0: So for those of you that are starting, the very best of luck. And hello to my Robin as well, who's doing her junior cert today, and all the junior certs from all over Cork. Good luck. Italy has become the first country to recognise sick pets as a reason for paid leave.
2: Oh, I love this. Bring it on.
0: So if you're a Labrador has a head cold,
2: you can stay
0: at home and mind it. So
2: and you
0: that,
2: get paid for it.
0: Yeah. You still get they will allow a couple of sick days a year to mind your pet pooch. Now I don't think
2: Think that's gonna happen here?
0: He's got a hurty paw, you can stay at home if it's serious procedures and you need
2: if he's in the vets.
0: Yeah.
2: All right.
0: Oh, there's a 79-year-old multimillionaire is looking for a younger woman to inherit his fortune and his 50-room house. He's a British aristocrat making headlines publicly, looking for a much younger partner to inherit his fortune. He doesn't have any family members, and he just said, I'd like to meet a fair maiden.
2: I can help him out with that situation.
0: I know just the lady.
2: Yes.
0: And 66% of fans say there's nothing wrong with supporting the team purely for its vibes.
2: Okay.
0: There's a lot of this vibe jumping at the moment. So they're admitting that if they like the vibe of a team, if there's a good energy, or maybe the players that are on it, like my daughter in Barcelona, she just loves Barcelona.
2: I love that she loves Barcelona.
0: Yeah. According to a new survey from Pepsi, ahead of this summer's biggest tournament, 66% of fans say there's absolutely nothing wrong with backing a team just because the vibes around them are good.
2: I get it.
0: What does vibes mean?
2: It's like Mexico. Like, I will probably support Mexico because I know for a fact I'm going to like their vibe.
0: The Brazilians and the carnival, the carnival phase.
2: Yeah, all that stuff.
0: Okay.
2: Bring it on.
0: All right. What kind of vibes do we get out of Cove Ramblers?
2: Oh, up the Rams. The Rams are unreal.
0: Yeah.
2: Serious vibes, yeah.
0: Okay.
2: You know, just
0: vibey vibes.
2: Yeah.
0: Yay, vibes.
2: Yay.

0: Don't Stop the Music, Rihanna. It's 7:18 in the morning. We've got some Rubik's Cube challenges coming up a little bit later on. This all happened last week on the show when we were talking about things that you'd like to be able to accomplish that you never did. For me, could never do one. But we found a Rubik's Cube genius all off the back of this. Talking about things that everyone else can seemingly do that you can't do. Ben was on to me to say that he cannot, for the life of him, and he's been trying all his life, complete the Rubik's Cube.
1: Yeah.
2: Nobody can do a Rubik's Cube.
0: Do you know what?
1: Some people can.
0: Oh my God, have you been watching these? It's always an Asian kid. Always an Asian kid. They have the world record for speed cubing. Have
2: Incredible.
0: You seen these speed
1: cubing? They do it in about 3 seconds, don't they?
0: Blows my mind. They have a look at it, they study the cube, and it's done. And they have these little sensors where they put the cube down to stop the clock. The other Rubik's Cube challenge that was completed there recently enough was a fella jumped out of a plane, Kelly, skydiving, completed the Rubik's Cube. All right, GoPros all attached to him. You can see him skydiving. He couldn't pull the cord on the parachute until he completed the Rubik's Cube.
3: Yeah, but how many people are trying that?
0: Not very many, and successfully.
1: Do you know what? It's one of the trending toys in schools at the minute.
3: It always comes back around.
0: It does, doesn't it?
1: What is it about Lego and Rubik's Cubes?
0: They're classics. Yeah. They just
1: don't go out of fashion.
0: Yeah.
1: Yeah.
0: Now, the only way you can complete the Rubik's Cube, or I could when I was a kid in school, is picking the stickers off.
1: That's cheating.
0: And then
1: you did too.
0: I did.
3: I can imagine you and going, I did it. I did it at home.
0: Straight into
3: I stayed up all night doing it.
0: Yeah, and I did. And I actually came back and I impressed everybody. They were like, wow, you are a genius. How did you do that?
1: You just took all the stickers off.
0: Anyway, that's what we were talking about last week. So we got a flurry of messages. There is loads of Rubik's Cube geniuses
1: there
0: in Cork. Who have we found?
1: We found 13-year-old Killian Murray.
0: Yeah.
1: Killian's going to pop into us this morning. His dad, John, messaged us last week and he just said, Killian's been trying to explain the formula to me, but he may as well be speaking a foreign language.
0: Double Dutch.
1: Yeah, so there obviously is some sort of a formula. So Killian is going to come in now in a while and explain it all to us.
0: Is today the day we learn how to master the Rubik's
1: Hopefully.
0: Cube? All right.
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0: Jason Derulo. 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Cork's Breakfast Show. You're waking up to Red FM. This week, we are doing the biggest jackpot in the history of cash machine. 306 grand is going out the door to someone.
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0: And if you want to play, this is what you need to do. If you're not in the draw just yet, text the word RED to 57557. That is the word RED. Send it into 57557 and that will get you in the draw. The very best of luck, everybody. Last time we did the biggest jackpot of all time, we'd have gorgeous family from Ballincolligan here taking the check off us.
3: Did?
0: They're burning through it like there's no tomorrow. Holidays and...
3: Oh, well done, lads.
0: Oh, I seen the dad getting carried around Carrigaline in a gold chair.
4: Did you see that? Did you?
3: Yeah. No, I didn't, but I can imagine.
0: Eating caviar out of a coconut.
3: He'd be dead right.
0: This is your life now. 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
0: Okay, cloudy, overcast and showery. It's going to be a bit windy out there as well today. 11 to 15 degrees a little later. It's 7:32 and here's Kelly.
6: Good morning. Months of study and preparation will be put to the test today as more than 140,000 students begin their state examinations. Leaving Cert students will sit English Paper 1 at 9:30, while Junior Cycle students will start their English Paper at the same time. Gardaí are appealing for witnesses following a burglary at a supermarket in Mallow early yesterday morning. During the burglary, a JCB teleporter was driven through the front of the store. The maximum that early learning and childcare facilities can charge is set to be reduced. The core funding to maintain the fee freeze is also set to be raised by €90 million. And CMAT has described Olivia Rodrigo's cover of one of her songs as amazing. The star from Dunboyne in County Meath reacted by saying she sang it better than me, so now I'm toast. Those are the headlines. I'll have more at 8.
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0: That was a Rory update, by the way.
7: I need an update on that much. Right, the fixture details for rounds 2A and 2B of the All-Ireland Senior Football Championship will be confirmed today. Logistical concerns around the venue for Louth versus Armagh resulted in a delay, but fixtures will be confirmed at lunchtime. Cork will travel to face Donegal in round 2A next week. Kilkenny are on the hunt for a new senior hurling manager after they confirmed last night that Derek Ling had stepped down from the role. A final day defeat to Dublin last month saw them miss out on the top three in the Leinster Championship for the first time ever, knocking them out of this year's All-Ireland Series. And it's reported that Liverpool have reached a verbal agreement with Andoni Iraola to become their new head coach. The former Bournemouth boss is set to replace the sacked Arne Slot at Anfield. And that's the sport where it simply sits.
0: We all need to pick a team for the World Cup, okay?
8: 8 days to go, I think.
0: Yeah, we need to pick a team. I need a team of choice by tomorrow.
7: Okay.
0: From the crew. Kelly, are you on board?
6: Okay. Absolutely.
0: Okay. Anyone that springs to mind? No, just try and stay away from the favourites. That's the obvious. You know, the Frances and the Spains.
7: Yeah.
6: Oh.
0: And you're probably going to go for England, are you?
3: I'm not going to go for Italy. Hello? Italia.
0: I don't think they're
3: Italia.
0: In the World Cup.
3: Are they not?
7: No.
3: All right, okay. Not Italy then.
7: England then. Close enough.
6: Who won the last one?
7: Argentina.
0: It was Argentina.
6: I was going to say I'll go for Argentina, but I don't know.
0: Mm-hmm.
6: They're always kind of a favourite, aren't they?
0: First time in history, Kelly, it's going to be hosted by three countries, USA, Mexico and Canada.
3: Yeah.
0: Both Messi and Ronaldo will play their sixth World Cup.
3: Wow.
0: Which is jaw-dropping. It's their last as well. You get to see them in action. The ball is packed with technology. It's got sensors all over the place, so you'll have different kind of stats, speeds and all that kind of stuff. You will have France and Spain have the odds of winning it, so if you pick Spain, that's cheating. And the matches are going to be played in heat of about 40 degrees.
7: That's too warm, lads.
3: Oh, my.
7: Crazy. Too warm.
6: This
7: crazy.
6: Is

0: say.
1: If LinkedIn, if LinkedIn was a soccer team.
2: Yeah.
0: As someone who lived near many football stadiums when I lived in London, yeah, I wouldn't have minded if that was going on outside the door. I've heard a lot.
1: Yeah, you've heard a lot.
2: Situation in London.
1: But yeah, can I bring you the my World Cup song of choice, okay? And it's from Bosnia.
2: Okay.
1: And this has been in my head since I heard it on Friday. I just can't. It just, it lives rent-free in my head. Ladies and gentlemen, 30 seconds of Bosnia's World Cup song. Are you ready? Hi.

0: yes.
1: Take me to.
0: Oh, yeah.
2: Take me to Golden Gate. I can assimilate.
1: Exactly.
0: Oh, yeah. I get down with that.
3: Catchy.
2: It sounds like it's in the Borat soundtrack.
1: There's a bang of Borat off it. Seriously,
0: nice,
1: lads,
0: that is
1: the World Cup anthem of all World Cup anthems. It's unbelievable.
2: We need a mashup between that and the nappy song.
1: Oh. Okay, so have a think about it. Just have a look at pick. You know, not non-favorite teams for a bit of crack. You know,
0: all right,
1: we'll have them tomorrow.
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0: when people from Scotland and Ireland combine, you get a tune like that. Calvin Harris and Jazzy. Tune is called Satisfy. It's 7:44 in the morning. Amar has been on to me on WhatsApp.
1: Yes.
0: He's from Bosnia.
1: Okay.
0: And
1: wow.
0: He's delighted that I've played his country's official World Cup anthem, but he's reminding me that it's Bosnia and Herzegovina as well.
1: Okay,
0: so it's a double whammy.
1: Yeah. It's a great song, you know.
0: It is, I swear to God. Once you start listening to this a few times over.
2: I'm from Bosnia, take me to America.
0: I don't know what it's given me. It's given me
1: bow rat.
0: Bits of everything.
1: Yeah.
0: And I love the fact you call him bow rat.
1: What's his name?
0: He's a rat with a bow, isn't he?
1: What's his name then?
0: Borat.
1: Bow rat.
0: It's different.
1: It's the same. It's the same.
0: I see, yeah. This is the tune. DJs of Cork, you need to start playing this in nightclubs.
1: I think you're right.
0: Trust me. This is the anthem for the World Cup. The VIP's coming up for you. Hang on there.
3: 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With McDonald's and Frank's Red Hot, start your day with something spicy.
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0: Cheers, Alan. He's just been on to let me know there's a car bumper in the middle of the slow lane. The normal driving lane, Alan. Wink, wink. On the N40 westbound, just after the first exit to Ballincollig. Thanks so many for that, Al. So please watch out for that. Hopefully it'll be moved, but please don't get out of your car and move it because it won't be safe. We'll get somebody to try and get that off the road. So if anyone is working for the council, N40 westbound, a car bumper has fallen off a car. It's in the middle of the driving lane on the N40. There's debris all over the road as well, just after the first slip to Ballincollig heading west. Matt, I think that is the same situation there, same incident. Flash for cash, Blarney to Tower. Everybody, slow it down. Take it easy. Watch your speed out there this morning. Roads are much quieter, so people tend to put the foot down a little bit. The speed vans are out in full force. A gentle reminder, everybody, watch the roads and mind your speed. 7:48, that is your update with Deluxe Bathrooms and Tiling Solutions.
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0: Cat's Eye, Gabriella. 7:51, you're waking up to Cork's Breakfast Show. This is Red FM. Hello to Malivia, who's on WhatsApp this morning. Good morning, madame. Love the song. My family is from Bosnia.
1: Hey!
0: And Herzegovina. I have to get that right. I'm so sorry. So nice to hear it. You'll see me dancing to it.
1: Aw, see?
0: The Bosnia Brigade are out there in full.
1: It's a great song.
0: It's my tune of the World Cup so far. Yeah. 7:52. Time for some VIPs. All right, here we go.
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0: Before I get into VIPs, if you'd like to win a cheeky €1,000... Winning Words has paid out a huge amount of money.
1: Yes.
0: Easy to play, tricky to win, but we've another grand here for you. Just text the word winning and your name right now on text or WhatsApp. If you're free at 8:15, send that into 0868104106 and we'll get you on the air. Match three words with Vic and you'll win a grand. What's going on?
1: Okay.
0: Oh, do I need to?
1: Your warning.
3: Love Island conversation.
0: Sorry, lads.
3: Warning.
0: Okay, what have you got?
1: Okay, fans watching Love Island were left raging last night because the episode ended on a cliffhanger. So new bombshells George and Yasmin have been tasked for 24 hours to secretly decide on a boy and a girl to send home after just a few days. This is the pair of them discussing who they might be.
0: What, they bring someone in for 2 days and hoof them home?
1: Yeah, no, they bring them in and they're the ones that get to decide who's going home.
0: After 2 days, though?
1: Yeah.
0: Right.
4: Looming over me is the fact that we've got to make a call.
5: I know, that's
4: but like,
5: my
4: I'm speaking to everyone with that at the front of my mind, not on like a getting to know basis.
5: It's more like, I'm forgetting about that and I'm just getting to know
4: people. That's what I'm saying.
5: Okay.
4: It's early days, but I know there are people that are like, that are winding me up.
5: Oh, winding you up? I wasn't going to say.
4: Yeah. Stop, they're trying too hard.
5: Who?
4: Opie. Like he's like energy. Like it's too early.
5: I know. When I think of something, I just have to say it. I can't keep it to myself.
1: Yeah. I know. That's
0: still,
1: what I heard.
0: Are they still getting a text? Are they?
1: They are. Yeah. That's what happened. Look at you. The Islanders got a text when they were sitting around the fire pit last night, and the text just read out: Islanders, Yasmin and George have been keeping a secret. They can choose one girl and one boy to leave the villa. They can choose anyone for any reason.
0: Very good. Then it finished. Love Island continues.
1: That's the cliffhanger. I want to talk about the Young Offenders. They're back with a new season. The show is as popular as ever. Lead actors Chris Whalley and Alex Murphy sat down with Joe.ie to chat all things Cork.
6: People from Cork love Cork. We love Cork.
7: If you're not into drinking, there's a butter museum. The butter museum up the top of Shandon Street is great.
6: That's pretty much what all the sober people in Cork do. They just go to the butter museum.
7: Yeah. Cork has a lot of characters. We've got the Echo Man.
6: Oh, yeah.
7: Who's a man who sits outside the post office and he sells the Evening Echo. And he shouts, Echo! Evening Echo! And he likes it when you buy him, it's either a Coke Zero or a Pepsi.
6: Does he? You know a lot about this guy.
7: And my dad went up to him and was going to buy an Echo and he said, would you go in and get me a Coke? My dad was like, huh?
6: So instead of buying something off him, he made you buy something for him.
7: Yeah, he's a genius.
0: Lads, it hasn't been the Evening Echo now for a good few years. For a long, long time.
1: I know, yeah.
0: I find it hilarious when you get to know people like the lads who are superb actors.
1: Yeah.
0: But you get to know them through their character voices. And when you hear them speaking normally,
1: it's totally different.
0: It's like, is that them, really?
1: That just proves what good actors they are.
0: Yes, it's like Nidge.
1: Same with Nidge.
0: Nidge on the show. All right, Fran, we got a double hit to do tonight, right? And then he's on the Late Late Show. Well, I'm ecstatic about theatre.
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18: Good morning, I'm Kelly Murphy. Months of study and preparation will be put to the test today as more than 140,000 students begin their state examinations. Leaving Cert students will sit English Paper 1 at 9:30, while Junior Psycho students will start their English Paper at the same time. Guidance Counsellor at Cloche Damon Rhys in Turner's Cross told Paul Kelleher told Red FM News, many students are likely to be experiencing increased stress levels during the exams.
19: And just kind of be there for them. And don't. Sometimes it's just listen, don't need to have an answer for them. Sometimes you just want to vent and they'll get back into it again. But just encourage them, let them know that you're there for them. So that's probably something that could really help them in their home environment as well.
18: A Cork Neuro Rehabilitation Unit would free up hospital beds and improve overcrowding. That's according to a Cork consultant who says road crash survivors with serious injuries are waiting months for treatment in Dublin. The HSE says it will prioritise opening 20 beds in Blarney this year for people recovering from serious conditions such as brain injuries. Speaking to Red FM News consultant in rehabilitation medicine at Cork University and the Mercy University Hospital, Dr. John McFarlane, says patients need a dedicated unit in the southwest.
20: The team at Cork University Hospital or here in the Mercy will do their best with the resources they have available, but it's not set up for rehabilitation and patients are occupying acute hospital beds that could be better used if they were in an appropriate rehabilitation setting, which is best for them and best for the system.
18: Gardaí are appealing for witnesses following a burglary at a supermarket in Mallow early yesterday morning. It happened at around 1:30 at a premises in the Bellevue area. During the burglary, a JCB teleporter was driven through the front of the store. A white Peugeot flatbed truck was also used by those involved. Gardaí are asking anyone who was in the Mallow area yesterday morning or who may have dashcam footage showing the JCB or the Peugeot truck to contact Mallow Garda Station. The back to school allowance is to be extended to 2 and 3 year olds this year. Applications open today for the payment, which is made at a rate of €160 for under 11s and €285 for those aged 12 and above. The Social Protection Minister, meanwhile, is seeking to extend a programme that would provide hot meals to children during the summer holidays. A pilot initiative was run last year through a number of youth services and schools. The department says 90% of the schools that took part indicated it worked well, and Minister Dara Cleary is looking to repeat the offering this year. The maximum that early learning and childcare facilities can charge is set to be reduced. The core funding to maintain the fee freeze is also set to be raised by €90 million. Sean Defoe has more for Red FM News.
2: The new reduced maximum price is set to benefit those paying the highest levels for childcare by hundreds of euro a year. The changes will come into effect in September for all those childcare and early learning facilities in receipt of state funding. Those 4,600 facilities will be given €480 million in state funding next year, up 90 million on the current academic year. The move will impact those charging the highest levels of fee across the state, but largely in Dublin and the surrounding areas. It's being seen as a move towards the government promise to cap childcare fees at €200 a week over the lifetime of this dole.
18: And CMAT has described Olivia Rodrigo's cover of one of her songs as amazing. The star from Dunboyne in County Meath reacted by saying, "She sang it better than me, so now I'm toast." And that's the latest news this hour.
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24: Good morning, I'm Rory O'Hagan. Gaelic Games, the fixture details for rounds 2A and 2B of the All-Ireland Senior Football Championship will be confirmed later on today. Logistical concerns around venue for Louth versus Armagh resulted in a delay. Fixtures, though, will be confirmed at lunchtime. Cork will travel to face Donegal in round 2A. Kilkenny are on the hunt for a new senior hurling manager after confirming last night that Derek Ling had stepped down from the role. The Emeralds clubman had been in charge for 3 years, guiding the Cats to the All-Ireland final in 2023. But a final day defeat to Dublin last month saw them miss out on the top three in the Leinster Championship for the first time ever, knocking them out of this year's All-Ireland Series. Locally, one fixture this evening in Division 2 of the Red FM Hurling League is Aireann's face Kanturk from 7:45. Football has been reported that Liverpool have reached a verbal agreement with Andoni Iraola to become their new head coach. The former Bournemouth boss is set to replace the sacked Arne Slot at Anfield. A formal announcement will be made in the coming days, with the Spaniard signing a 2-year deal. Locally, the Munster Senior League last night, finishing College Corinthians 1, Ringmahon Rangers 4, Mayfield United 1, St Mary's 0, and Rockmount 0, Middleton 4. And in tennis, the semi-final lineup will be completed at the French Open today. First up this morning, the 22nd seed Anna Kalinskaya takes on a Polish qualifier Maja Kawalińska. That's followed by the meeting of world number 1 Arina Sabalenka and the 25th seed Dana Schneider. Then in the men's draw, 4th seed Felix Auger-Aliassime faces Flavio Cabolli, and former Wimbledon finalist Matteo Berrettini goes up against his fellow Italian Matteo Arnaldi. And that's the sport with Simply Suits.
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0: Okay, some heavy rain overnight. Roads are slippy this morning. Showers across today, some of them quite thundery downpours. 15 degrees in Cork a little bit later.
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0: Okay, we got reports there's a car bumper in the middle of the lane on the N40 westbound just after the first exit to Ballincollig. If you're travelling on that road, it may still be there. It might be gone, but just be doggy wide. Debris on the road there as well at the first slip to Ballincollig. That's the same issue. Matt and Alan and everybody else appreciate that. Slow down, everybody. The speed vans are out in full force. Flash for cash action right across Cork. Check your speed when roads are quieter. People tend to put the foot down. Blarney to Tower Road. Take it handy.
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0: 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But that is your traffic update with Deluxe Bathrooms and Tiling Solutions. 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
1: So good.
0: We have found a Rubik's Cube. 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
0: We got a round of winning words, and I want to get you to 5 at the Marquee as a 5 VIP coming up for you. It's

0: Cork's Breakfast Show. You're waking up to Red FM, Chapel Rowan, and good luck, babe. Good luck to you too, babe.
1: Thanks, babe.
0: You know, we were chatting about the Rubik's Cube the other day. Yeah. And we got a flurry of messages in. Vic has been at home in Cove trying to conquer the Rubik's Cube with her boys.
2: I've been trying, lads. It's not happening.
0: I've been making a Hames of this yoke. I don't know what I'm doing with it. But I've Rubik's Cubes have been in my life. I don't know about you, since I was a small kid.
1: I can't do them at all.
0: Yeah. There's a formula. And there are some Rubik's Cube geniuses. Can you give a big show welcome, please, to 13-year-old Killian Murray, who's in the studio.
3: Hello.
0: All right, buddy, how are you?
3: Good.
0: So, according to the rumours, I don't know, you're a bit of a Rubik's Cube genius in Cork. You're one of the best to do it here, yeah?
3: I don't know what that...
0: Yeah. Humble as ever, humble as ever. Okay, how long have you been messing with Rubik's Cubes?
3: Maybe, two months I can solve it. And I've had a Rubik's Cube since about fourth class.
0: Okay.
3: So and I'm in first year now.
0: Can I ask you a question? Are you a genius at maths? You are, of course. It's always that side of the brain. Yeah. What about these lads that can do these speed cubers, Rory? Killian, you've seen them in 2.7 seconds.
3: Yeah.
0: Like, that's insane.
3: Yeah, I know. I'm nowhere near that.
0: Yes.
1: Not yet.
0: Yeah. How do you do it? What's the formula? So what are we doing when we have a Rubik's?
3: Pretty much, you have to... There's three layers on the cube.
0: Okay.
3: So, there's the white centerpiece.
0: Okay.
3: And then there's, see the way there's, the... There's the blue, the red, the green, and the orange centerpieces.
0: Okay.
3: That's the second layer.
0: Okay.
3: And then there's the third layer.
0: Okay.
3: With the yellow centerpiece.
0: Yeah.
3: You can see that as well there. And so, pretty much, the first thing we want to do is to create a daisy.
0: Right. So, I lost you at red, by the way. Sorry.
3: That happens a bit. So what we want to do to make the daisy is we want to put the white middle pieces around the center of the yellow.
0: This is all in preparation before you do it, okay? So this is what you're doing right now, okay?
3: Yeah.
0: So are you comfortable with your setup now?
3: Yeah.
0: 100%.
3: Yeah.
0: I haven't a clue what I'm doing here, by the way.
3: Okay.
0: So when we give it a go, Rory, let's go.
2: Here we go.
0: All right, take it away, kid. You're on. Let's go.
3: All right. So what we want to do is get the yellow daisy.
0: Yeah.
3: With the yellow center. So we want to get white middle pieces all around that. You can see that here now.
0: Okay.
3: So
0: it's taking is taking shape now. This is incredible.
3: And now we want to put all. And now we want to put them all down. In the right spots.
0: Yep.
3: So, like that. All down in the correct spots.
0: This is ridiculous. You should see the speed of this kid.
1: Genuinely impressive.
3: And then, now that we have our white
0: You've got
3: cross.
0: A white cross. White cross. Okay, cool. Brilliant.
3: White cross.
0: Okay.
3: So now...
0: Shout out to White Cross.
3: We want to fill in the corners.
0: Okay.
3: So we pull out the white middle piece.
0: Okay.
3: One of the white middle pieces, and we just put in the corner just like that.
0: Gotcha.
3: And put back in the...
0: Okay, now it's really taking shape.
3: That corner is correct there.
0: Okay.
3: And we just do that a bunch of times.
1: Okay, so you can do it.
0: I'm doing it. Yeah. Go on, Casey. Copying him here,
3: You're doing it.
0: Come on, who's going to win this race? Come on, Killian. Let's do it.
1: His hands are moving fast.
0: Take it home, Killian. Take it home.
1: Casey's not too far behind. He's going to stretch it out. Killian is almost there. He's frantically spinning these Rubik's Cube pieces, finishing the puzzle in extreme style, grace, dignity. Amazing stuff here for young Killian. Casey's scrambling. I don't know what he's doing.
0: I'm just copying him.
1: And we're almost there, Killian. He's almost there. Another few twists and turns, and he'll have this Rubik's Cube complete. It is incredible watching this in the flesh.
2: He's so fast at it, isn't he?
0: This is ridiculous.
2: Yeah.
0: Can you make money out of this, by the way?
3: Not yet.
0: Not yet. Okay. Well.
2: He's working
3: a little bit better.
0: I see.
1: He's almost there. Yeah. Can I see a couple of twists and turns away as well?
0: We're nearly there.
1: And he is done.
0: Oh, yes. Thank you very much.
2: You didn't just do that.
0: That was really, really tight, but I just managed.
1: We might have to check the VAR, but I think KC might have finished. Hang on a second.
0: Just a second.
1: That's a different colour Rubik's Cube than the one you were using.
0: At all. It's totally different. That is outstanding.
1: That is amazing.
0: Unbelievable.
2: Well done.
0: First of all, he had to set up the cube to show us how it's actually done, but then had to reset the whole thing for him to be able to do it as well. That's amazing. I'm telling you. How impressed are your friends with your speed at being able to do that?
3: You see, because we were all able to do it like a couple of years ago.
0: Yeah.
3: So like, nobody can do it now, but...
0: And, hey, listen, will you do me a favour? Save a few girls for me, will you? Like, I mean, seriously,
1: that's unbelievable.
2: Well done.
0: You're going to get all the ladies. Well done. Yeah. Killian Murray is from... You're in first year in Middleton CBS. Yeah. So a shout out to your whole crew. You don't have any exams or anything today?
3: No, I don't. But my brother and my cousin and there's a lot of other people we know. So.
0: Can you do Rubik's Cube in the junior cert by any chance? You are a Rubik's Cube genius. Thank you for coming in to us, buddy. Well done.
2: Well done.

0: How good is he though? Seriously, like that's just incredible. Wow. Like Rubik's Cube geniuses are just different gravy. Unbelievable.
1: That's unbelievable how quick he is.
0: Yeah, yeah. Stunning. I mean there is world records where it's done in like, you know, 4 and 5 seconds, but
1: well, that's the fastest I've ever seen it done.
0: Yeah, for
1: person.
0: Him to show us the formula like that, yeah, that's brilliant. Wow. Hello, it's Red FM Breakfast. Good morning, gang. It's 8:18. We better do some winning words, will we?
1: Yes,
0: see if we can see if we can untangle Martin here. Let's go.
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0: Martin is representing Greenmount. How are you, sir?
4: A good Casey, by how you?
0: Listen, the very best of luck. I need to get you €1,000 here, but it's not really down to me. It's,
1: no.
0: It's pressure's on Vic here.
1: Well, it's not on me this morning because Rory's actually playing.
0: Is Rory playing?
1: Yeah, Rory's playing.
0: Hello. Oh, you big baldy beauty. How are you?
5: I'm good. I'm very good.
0: Oh, all right. Matty, Rory, Matty, the only friendly moment you two might actually
1: have. You mean Martin.
0: I call him Matty.
1: Oh, yeah. Do you? Yeah.
5: His friends call him Matty.
0: Martin, is Matty okay for you, is it?
4: There's no battle.
0: Yeah.
4: He calls me Matty all the time.
1: Guns. Oh, there you go.
0: Matty, Martin,
1: whatever.
0: Martin, whatever.
4: That's the one.
0: All right. So listen, I need to kill that studio in there. Speakers off, headphones off. We say goodbye.
1: We're going to say goodbye
0: to Vic and Rory, who are in that room, and that means they can't hear what we're talking about, buddy. Here we go.
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0: All right, fella, let's go. Winning word number one. What would you match with fresh?
4: Fresh. Kind of a bit of a struggle, Casey. Like, can you help me out any bit with fresh?
0: I'm going fresh air all day.
4: Oh, that's... Do you know what? I never even thought of that.
0: Yeah.
4: Tuesday after the bank holiday,
0: I
4: Casey.
0: I know, it's a bit dusty after the weekend, I know.
4: Is it?
0: Are you happy to lock that in?
4: But today's Wednesday, isn't it?
0: Jesus, it is, yeah.
4: You're as bad as me, you agree.
0: Sorry. It is, yes, Wednesday all day. Are you happy with fresh air?
4: Fresh air, Casey.
0: Okay,
4: yeah.
0: Good man. Life. L-I-F-E is word two.
4: Lifestyle.
0: And number three, sea. If you went for a swim in the sea, what would you...
4: Seaside.
0: Seaside. Okay, good stuff. You're the man. Let's go. Lock it in. And we'll give the lads a little nod and a wave. Speakers are back on. This is the bit where buttons are pressed. Hello, my friends. Are you back? Can you hear me?
5: Hello.
0: All right. Rory, hello. I've given Martin, Martin, Matty three words.
5: Okay.
0: Write down, Rory. Don't tell me straight away. Just write down what you would match with fresh.
5: Fresh.
4: And Rory, we're both Southsiders now.
5: No pressure, kid.
0: Are you both sorries, eh?
4: We're both sorries, yeah.
0: Someone be in a sorry state at the end of this game. Life is the second one, Rory.
5: Okay.
1: Life.
0: Life is life.
5: Yep.
0: And C.
5: Okay.
0: Okay, you all right?
5: Yep.
0: Yep. Let's go. What did you match with fresh?
5: I hope this is right. Fresh fruit.
0: Ah, Jesus, Rory. Rory.
5: Serious?
1: Fresh fruit.
0: He gave me fresh air. Well, I actually gave him fresh air and he agreed on fresh air. So it's my fault?
5: Oh,
0: Martin, I'm so sorry. What you put with life?
5: Life lesson.
0: No, what you put with sea?
5: Seafood.
0: Seafood, Rory.
5: Is that a 0-3?
0: 0-3.
1: No.
4: Bring Vic back, Casey. Bring Vic back. Bye.
1: No one's ever said that. Thanks, Martin.
5: I'm sorry, buddy.
1: That's the way it goes. Okay. That's the game.
0: Martin, will you come back and give it another round with Vic, so?
4: I will, by no bother.
1: Yay.
0: All right. Let's book you in for one of the mornings next week.
1: But thanks to Rory, because it's nice to have a break. Do you know what I mean?
0: Yeah, yeah.
1: Someone else can play.
5: Someone else to blame for not getting money
0: exactly.
5: away.
0: Exactly. All right. Yeah.
1: That's it.
0: Martin, you've got a €50 voucher for Easy Living Interiors. That's on the way. We'll talk to you next week for a proper round.
4: Proper round of Vic, is
0: he? Yeah. Proper round. Don't be scratching yourself.
1: He's not happy about that comment now.
5: Proper round.
0: Sorry, Rory. You did your
1: that
0: best.
1: That was a proper round. I'm sticking up for Rory.
0: He just lost Martin a grand. He didn't even get him close to it.
1: He played the game. You come round here and play it if you're so clever.
0: Well, I gladly will, but someone has to press the button.
1: All right.
0: Bye.
1: Bye.
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13: Sorry about that. We were saying goodbye to our Rubik's Cube crew. Right, traffic-wise, what have I got for you? Bumper in the middle of the slow lane has been moved. That was westbound just after the Ballincollig exit. There was a lot of debris on the road. There seems to be a tip or an accident there from a little bit earlier on. So that was the incident. Slow down for the old Flash for Cashes. They are out in full force this morning. Speed vans all over the shop. And again, as we mentioned, roads are particularly quiet this morning, so people are speeding around out there, so take it nice and handy. Everywhere else seems to be moving pretty good. The M8 Dublin Road, no issues through the tunnel. If you're coming down Carriers Hill as well, it is really busy on the N28. No issues on Airport Hill, but long delays by the viaduct on the N71 if you're heading inbound towards the Bannon Road roundabout. 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Good morning.

0: go. Becky Hill and Topic, My Heart Goes, 8:28. Red FM's Summer Cash Machine. The last time we gave away the biggest amount of money in the history of Cash Machine, the O'Riordan family stepped in here from Ballincollig, took that money and ran for the hills. Let's do it all over again. It's even bigger. It's €306,000 and we're days away from Kira making that phone call with Barry. You're going to hear it all play out live on Red FM between 3 and 4 this Friday. I wish you all nothing but the best of luck. 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If not, and you'd like to be, this is how you enter. 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The word is RED. 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
0: Okay, cloudy, overcast and a little bit showery today. Quite windy at times as well across Cork. Nothing more than about 14 or 15 degrees later on. It's exactly 8:30, half an hour to the Neil Prendeville Show on air here on Cork's Red FM from 9 o'clock this morning. 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
4: Good morning, I'm Kelly Murphy. Months of study and preparation will be put to the test today as more than 140,000 students begin their state examinations. Leaving Cert students will sit English Paper 1 at 9:30, while Junior Psycho students will start their English Paper at the same time. Gardaí are appealing for witnesses following a burglary at a supermarket in Mallow early yesterday morning. During the burglary, a JCB teleporter was driven through the front of the store. Emergency text alert could be sent to our phones as part of a new government warning system. It would send a message to people's mobile phones in the event of an emergency, like an extreme weather event, which Midleton and East Cork Flood Protection Group has made calls for. And finally, Tom Selleck was the first choice to play Indiana Jones, according to Steven Spielberg. The actor was offered the part after he auditioned for Spielberg and George Lucas for the 1981 movie Raiders of the Lost Ark. Those are the headlines on Red FM.
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6: Good morning, I'm Rory O'Hagan. The fixture details for rounds 2A and 2B of the All-Ireland Senior Football Championship will be confirmed today. Logistical concerns around the venue for Louth and Armagh has resulted in a delay, but fixtures will be confirmed at lunchtime. Cork travelling to face Donegal in round 2A next week. Kilkenny on the hunt for a new senior hurling manager after confirming last night that Derek Ling had stepped down from the role. And it's reported that Liverpool have reached a verbal agreement with Andoni Iriola to become their new head coach. The former Bournemouth boss is set to replace the sacked Arne Slot at Anfield. That's the sport with Simply Suits.
0: Who's going to fill the slot?
6: Hey.
0: Who would we like there? That's the thing. Xavi Alonso, where are you?
6: That's going to be Iriola.
0: Right. I know I asked you for this for tomorrow, Kelly and Vic and Rory, but I need to jump the gun and I need your teams for the World Cup right now.
1: Oh, I don't know.
6: No pressure.
0: No pressure at all. Okay. So everybody must pick a team for the World Cup. Oh. And you must select something for me now. Okay, Rory O'Hagan.
6: I should really say France because my mum's husband is France and my brother is half French.
0: Okay.
6: So this is going to be awkward when I say Scotland.
1: Go on, Rory.
0: Good on you for the Scots. Vic, would you like some suggestions?
1: Yeah, go on.
0: New Zealand.
1: Oh, Wales playing.
0: Are you in there? No, I don't think they are. No, they didn't make
1: it. Go on.
0: No.
1: Go on.
0: You can go for Japan, Iraq, Haiti, France, Germany, Ghana, Netherlands, Morocco. Jordan, New Zealand, Norway, Panama, Paraguay, Portugal.
1: So I'm gonna go Panama.
0: Nice.
1: Yeah.
0: Right.
1: I am, yeah.
0: Scotland, Panama, Kelly Murphy, what are you thinking?
4: Is New Zealand definitely on the list? Am I looking at a wrong
0: group,
4: list here?
6: New Zealand are there.
0: Group G, New Zealand are in the World Cup. Mm. Unbelievable.
1: I probably should have asked you this before, but have Panama played very well in a World Cup before?
0: Oh, they've won 200 World Cups, Vic. Good call. I think you're safe enough. I don't know. I have no I have no information on them. Okay, so are we going for New Zealand?
4: No, I'm not going. I was just wondering because Vic had mentioned it.
0: Yeah.
4: I think I'm going to go with Brazil.
6: You can't go.
4: Oh,
0: hold on a second.
4: Really?
0: They're the favourites.
4: No. You said France and Spain were the favourites, actually.
1: No. Okay, can't go with Brazil, Spain, Argentina, any of those countries.
0: There's a top five that are probably going to, one of them will win it. So
4: what are the top five then?
0: We're
4: going
0: to go
1: Germany, France, Brazil, Spain, Argentina. There you go.
0: Yeah.
1: They will be the top five.
0: We've got Croatia and Egypt. We've got Bosnia. Have you heard the Bosnia song, lads?
1: See if you can convince us with the Bosnia song.
0: Lads, just in case you haven't heard the Bosnia song, here's the Bosnia song.

0: I will assimilate. Take me to the Golden Gate.
1: Come on, I love it.
0: Do you fancy Bosnia?
2: I'm not taking Bosnia.
3: Well, Curacao would be a good one.
0: Okay, Haiti,
2: no.
0: Jordan, Senegal, South Africa. You can go for Sweden, Switzerland, Tunisia, Uruguay. Uzbekistan.
3: Kelly, I think you're overthinking this slightly.
1: Yeah, I think you need to choose now, Kel.
0: Do you want to wait till tomorrow, Kelly? I'll get you one tomorrow.
2: No, it's fine. I'm going to go with Portugal.
4: There you go.
0: Another favourite. Now we let her have Portugal.
2: Again, Portugal in the top five.
0: Okay.
2: Yeah, they
0: are. So one more time, Victoria, you're going for
1: Panama.
0: You're going for Scotland. I'll take Mexico, and you're going for Portugal. Yeah.

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Starlight Superman Lovers with the dancing potato in the video. Would you like to go to Five Live at the Marquee and see the recently reformed boy band back in action on stage? 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Text or WhatsApp 5 and your name right now. And we're going to get you on in a couple of minutes for a game of 5 in 10. You've got to give me 5 things in 10 seconds to qualify for the VIP draw on Friday.

Tame Impala and Jenny and Dracula featuring Stewie from Family Guy. He's in there. Good morning to every single one of you doing Junior Cert and Leaving Cert this morning. There is thousands and thousands of you across Cork getting dropped off at school, nervously making your way towards exam rooms, waiting for English Paper 1 in the Junior Cert and the Leaving Cert. Kalushta Cuiv, the best of luck today, especially Three Strands, Matthew, Dara and all the crew doing the Leaving Cert. Sister Mia, or possibly Maya,

0: doing the junior cert. Elsie, thanks so many for your message. Lads, my young one is in bits. Gone in the gate crying, shivering. It's all part of the nerves of the exam.
1: It is.
0: Will you wish Leah O'Sullivan the very best of luck from all the crew in Carrigaline and her family who absolutely love her. Gang, if you're going in the door to do exams at the moment, you've done the work. Just relax. Enjoy it. It'll be over in 10 days and you're free for the summer. Okay? You can start living your life.
1: What I used to focus on was the treat that I was going to award myself after I'd sat the exam.
0: Oh, was it with daily treats, yeah?
1: Yeah, absolutely.
0: Like what?
1: I don't know, like a nice donut or a cookie or something. A little treat.
0: Okay.
1: Just think of a little treat, a little cake or a little...
0: treat at the end of the tunnel.
1: Chocolate or something, you know? Something nice. And that will get you through the exam.
0: Okay. Focus on that Mars bar, everybody.
1: That's it. You only have to dangle the carrot in front of me and I'm gone. That's
0: or dangle
1: it.
0: The Mars bar.
1: Yeah.
0: And best of luck, gang. Let us know how you get on tomorrow. But once day one is done, that's it. You're in the groove. You're
1: that's
0: in
1: it.
0: Flow. And everything is going to work out all right. Have we got more shout-outs
1: We've
0: over there?
1: We've got loads, I'll be honest with you.
0: Yeah. Aaron, Dorgan, the best in the junior cert, Mum and Dad, and Gareth and brothers, Connor and Sean, and Emma and the crew, and everyone in Cullish to Cullum as well. Best of luck to Matthew and Dara doing the leaving cert today. And let's see who else we got. Happy Sweet 16.
1: Aww.
0: Aaron Sorensen, starting the junior cert today, Mum and Dad. Just want to say they love you. Mum, Dad and Jenna have been on to us. And best of luck to the junior and leaving certs in Nagel Community College this morning. Rory O'Donoghue, driving school for the final time, who's starting his leaving cert today. Driving to school.
1: And also it's Ryan O'Donoghue.
0: Ryan O'Donoghue. Jeez, I made a hames of that.
1: Yeah,
0: I'll start
1: did.
0: Again. Take two. Hello to Ryan O'Donoghue, who doesn't own a driving school, who's driving to school.
1: Yeah.
0: For the final time, starting his leaving cert today. Ryan, best of luck,
1: Ryan.
0: Buddy. Lots of love from Gemma and Jason. Eddie, Kim, Amelia and Phoebe and all the crew. Thank you for waking up with us, gang. And Dara O'Connor, best of luck. You're on the junior cert today from Mum and Dad and brothers Kyle
1: That's
0: and
1: right.
0: Jake and the family and friends. Loads more to get to after the break, including tickets for Five and a check on the roads. How not?
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0: We've got a crash on the Clonakilty side of Roscarbery. Half the road is blocked. Emergency services just arrived there. Donald, thank you very much for your update. Clonakilty crew, watch out for that. That is the Clonakilty side of Roscarbery. So we've got an incident ongoing there at the moment. Please watch out for that. Kira, what's going on?
20: A topic for conversation, if you need one, which I'm sure you don't.
0: Well, we do, but it has to be a traffic conversation for traffic updates, right?
20: Roadworks. Mm-hmm. Like, every road in the city has roadworks. It is torture. It is literal torture trying to get my child to school or to get anywhere.
0: Yeah, there's a lot of that going on at the moment, Kira, but wait till they start building this Lewis thing if it gets to go ahead.
1: Oh my goodness.
0: Whatever hair you have left will have fallen out.
1: Yeah.
0: It's going to get crazy in a few years. Anyway, there you go. That's your update for now. I'll get you more. Well, I won't, but Colin will when he drives you home from four. 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

0: Justin Timberlake on Cork's Breakfast Show. You're waking up to Red FM. Morning, gang. This is KC. Vic's over there. John's on WhatsApp.
1: Can I get a big shout out, please, to Sophie McGregor, who's starting her junior cert today.
2: Aww.
1: And Rachel McGregor, who's starting her leaving cert today. And to Mammy, who's driving them all the way to school, is probably upset at the moment. Best luck, girls, and best luck to everybody who's starting the junior cert and leaving cert today.
0: You're a good man, John. Thank you. Best of luck, ladies. And it's the parents. We're in a bigger hoop than the kids going in the door. You know, the kids are like, whatever, it's an exam, whatever.
2: Get over it.
0: I love you so much.
2: I know. It's a milestone. They're milestones, you see.
0: It is a big event, you know, big day. Mark has been on to me. Did you mention something about taking a day off because of a sick cat? Because my cat has a head cold. And I'd like to know if I can get the day off. This is true. Mark, Italy has become the first country to recognise sick pets as reason to give paid leave.
2: This is unreal.
0: Now, I don't know how many days you get for your sick Labrador or your sneezy goldfish.
2: Sneezy goldfish.
0: You never know. Yeah. Goldfish get sick too.
2: They do.
0: But anyway, they'll give you a day off to mind your pet. I think the first country in the world to do that. So you need to talk to your HR there, Mark, and see if I can get over the line. Who have you got there, Victoria?
2: We've got the lovely Sharon in Clonakilty.
0: Are you sure she's lovely?
2: She is.
0: Okay. Hello, lovely Sharon. How are you?
3: Hi, Casey. How are you?
0: Not too bad at all. What's the best gig you've ever been at in your life, Sharon?
3: Definitely that would have been the Marquee 2 years ago. It was the 90s. I think it was called the 90s Night or something like that. It was brilliant.
0: Oh, was the one? Yeah. It was the 90s throwback party, wasn't it? Yeah.
2: Amazing.
3: Yeah, it was amazing. It was brilliant.
0: Oh, they had everyone and anyone at that. Was Peter Andre at that?
3: Peter Andre there.
2: That's cool.
3: No, it was brilliant. It was the best night ever.
0: Wow, brilliant. Pure teenage disco nostalgia.
3: Oh, taking me back to my good old days, you know?
0: I mean, you're only in your early 20s now, Sharon, so I'm only presuming you're only out of that.
2: That's okay. It, you see. Yeah.
0: Perfect.
3: Yeah.
0: All right, listen, let's get you to five. We're going to play a little game called 5 in 10. You must give me 5 things in 10 seconds. If you do that correctly, you're in the draw for the VIP package on Friday.
2: Okay.
0: Double passes, VIP treatment, back bar, the whole lot is ready to go. Are you ready to play? You need to give me 5 Irish sports stars. Go.
3: Okay, Ronan O'Gara, Daniel O'Sullivan, Roy Keane, Rory McIlroy and Katie Taylor.
0: Walk in the park.
2: Go on, Sharon.
0: Kelly Harrington and Jack Crowley and Hoggy. Everybody's in there. You're in the draw for Friday, my friend. The very best of luck, okay?
3: That's amazing. Thanks a million.
0: Have a lovely day. Have a great day. Five are coming. Oh, yeah, sorry.
3: Can I just say a massive shout out to my niece, Kayla Ellis, who is doing her leaving cert. She's starting her leaving cert this morning.
2: Aww.
0: Very good. How are the nerves in the house, okay?
3: Oh, she's grand.
2: Yeah.
3: She's fine, I'd say, yeah.
2: Yeah.
0: Yeah. We're more nervous than they are. Listen, lovely talking to you, Sharon. Have a great day. Thanks a million.
3: Well done.
0: Cheers. Bye-bye. Bye. We'll do it again tomorrow. We want to get you into the final for a VIP upgrade to go to see 5 at the iconic Big Top Wednesday, 24th of June. It's your chance to win the ultimate VIP prize and go see them perform at this year's Live at the Marquee in Cork. We'll do that again tomorrow. Neil Prandeville is here with 306 grand for you next. We will see you in the morning.
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2: Good morning, I'm Kelly Murphy. Months of study and preparation will be put to the test today as more than 140,000 students begin their state examinations. Leaving Cert students will sit English Paper 1 at 9:30, while junior cycle students will start their English Paper at the same time. Guidance counsellor at Claude Damon Reach and Turner's Cross, Paul Kelleher, told Red FM News many students are likely to be experiencing increased stress levels during the exams.
15: And just kind of be there for them. And don't. Sometimes it's just listen, don't need to have an answer for them. Sometimes you just want to vent and they'll get back into it again. But just encourage them, let them know that you're there for them. So that's probably something that could really help them in their home environment as well.
2: Gardaí are appealing for witnesses following a burglary at a supermarket in Mallow early yesterday morning. It happened at around 1:30 at a premises in the Bellevue area. During the burglary, a JCB teleporter was driven through the front of the store. A white Peugeot flatbed truck was also used by those involved. Gardaí are asking anyone who was in the Mallow area on Tuesday morning or who may have dash cam or other camera footage showing the JCB or the Peugeot truck to contact Mallow Garda Station. Emergency text alert could be sent to our phones as part of a new government warning system. It comes after Middleton and East Cork Flood Protection Group have made calls for an alert to be sent to residents at risk of severe flooding. Ellen Butler has more for Red FM News.
16: The Dáil is off this week, but Cabinet Ministers will meet as usual today and are set to approve a new cell broadcast system. It would send a message to people's mobile phones in the event of an emergency, like an extreme weather event, similar to existing systems in various other countries, and could be up and running next year. Other items on the Cabinet agenda include reducing the maximum fees childcare facilities can charge, which is set to save parents currently paying the highest levels hundreds of euro a year. Social Protection Minister Darragh Cleary is bringing two memos to extend the back-to-school allowance to 2 and 3-year-olds this year and to extend the programme that offers hot meals to children during the summer holidays after a successful pilot last year. Ministers are also expected to approve a rule change that will force companies with more than 50 employees to report their gender pay gaps to the state portal for tracking from November 1st. And the government is going to back the FAI's bid to host the UEFA Champions League women's final in 2029.
2: Questions are being raised about what happens to young people once they age out of the state care system. Cork TD Ken O'Flynn is calling for a national tracking system to monitor outcomes for care leavers as they transition into adulthood. Deputy O'Flynn says he wants to know what happens when their aftercare cases close.
17: We don't know whether they become completely homeless. We don't know whether they've entered homeless accommodation. We don't know their experience of housing instability. And a state can't fix a problem if you're not tracking and getting that information.
2: The US claims Iran launched several ballistic missiles towards neighbouring countries overnight, but all failed to hit their intended targets. The American military's Central Command says it launched self-defence fire in response. Iran's Revolutionary Guard has released a statement saying the US struck an Iranian oil tanker and a communications tower near the Strait of Hormuz, warning that its retaliatory strikes should serve as a lesson to the US. And finally, Tom Selleck was the first choice to play Indiana Jones before Harrison Ford, according to Steven Spielberg. The actor was offered the part after he auditioned for Spielberg and George Lucas for the 1981 movie Raiders of the Lost Ark. And that's the latest news this hour.
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18: Good morning, I'm Rory O'Hagan. The GAA's president, Gareth Burns, has defended the decision not to pursue Donegal manager Jim McGuinness over an incident during last month's All-Ireland clash with Kerry. The Donegal manager was scrutinised for allegedly pushing Kerry midfielder Dermot O'Connor during a brawl at half-time in their round one encounter in Killarney. Burns claims the CCCC didn't take up disciplinary proceedings against McGuinness because it would be embarrassing if they had failed. Meanwhile, the fixture details for rounds 2A and 2B of the All-Ireland Senior Football Championship will be confirmed later on today. Logistical concerns around a venue for Louth and Armagh resulted in a delay, but fixtures will be confirmed at lunchtime. Cork will travel to face Donegal in round 2A next week. One fixture this evening in Division 2 of the Red FM Hurling League is Erin's own face Kanturk. Throw-in is at 7:45. Tennis in the semi-final lineup will be completed at the French Open today. First up this morning is the 22nd seed Anna Kanenskaya, who takes on the Polish qualifier Maja Kawalinska. That's followed by the meeting of world number one Arina Sabalenka and 25th seed Diana Schneider. Then in the men's draw, 4th seed Felix Auger-Aliassime will face Flavio Caboli, and former Wimbledon finalist Matteo Berrettini goes up against his fellow Italian Matteo Arnaldi. And in motorsport, Charles Leclerc has signed a new deal with Ferrari. The 28-year-old has put pen to paper on a long-term contract. Leclerc has agreed the new deal ahead of his home GP in Monaco this weekend. He's won 8 times in 155 races for the Italian outfit. He's currently 3rd in the Drivers' Championship. And that's the sport with Simply Suits.
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19: Alrighty, morning all. Sunny spells and showers and breezy into the bargain on the blustery side. 16, maybe 17 the high today, and those kind of sunny spells and showers days will be with us for another few yet. As in tomorrow, Thursday, a blustery day, scattered showers, sunny spells, 15 to 16 degrees. And Friday, similar, 15 to maybe 16 degrees at best with sunny spells and showers and a showery weekend era. But after that, it's bound to improve, right? Anyway, for today, sunny spells, showers, breezy, 17 the high.
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19: 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And this coming Friday, day after tomorrow, is the 5th of June. At 3 p.m. is the cutoff. 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
19: All right, the Neil Prendeville Show with Elevate Credit Union. Paperwise this morning, both online and print. There's an astonishing story out of the kingdom this morning involving Michael Healy-Ray and Danny Healy-Ray. Now, I had got the distinct impression back in the day when he resigned from his ministerial portfolio. You'll remember that there was a vote of confidence against the government at the time was because he just, in all consciousness, couldn't vote with the government, right? But it turns out now that the story was a lot more detailed than that. And it involved his brother, Danny. And Michael Healy-Ray said yesterday on Radio Kerry that he was sacked on air on Radio Kerry in a cock-up of an interview that his brother Danny gave, and that it cost Kerry a ministry. Now, this is an intriguing story because it looks as if there's a split in the camp. And somebody was suggesting this morning that in the next general election, Michael Healy-Ray wouldn't run in any kind of an alliance with his brother Danny, and he'd bring in another Healy-Ray instead. So I don't know whether they're on talking terms or not. Certainly, you will recall that, you know, apparently in the interview on Radio Kerry, I think it was with Gerry O'Sullivan, at the time around the vote against the government and the confidence motion, Danny Healy-Ray on Radio Kerry was saying that Micheál Martin must go and that Simon Harris must go. Now, that had a huge impact on his brother, who's a minister within the government of Fianna Fáil and Fine Gael, even though Michael Healy-Ray is an independent, he's part of the government. So at that stage then, Michael had wanted to keep his post, but Micheál Martin was not happy with it. He wasn't happy with it. And so at that stage, Michael Healy-Ray had to fall on his sword and resign after this interview. And what, you know, Danny said about Micheál Martin and Simon, or he would have been sacked. Michael would have been sacked. Because the belief within government was that the deal that gave Michael Healy-Ray a ministry involved the support of Michael and Danny. And when Danny withdrew his support and was looking for two heads, all deals were off. So Danny cost me my job is the front page of Making the Mail this morning. Now, we were in touch with Michael Healy-Ray this morning and he politely declined coming on air. I think he's going to keep his powder dry for now. But isn't that a bizarre one? The dynasty fractured. One wonders whether it's repairable anytime soon. And would there be a reunion? Many people now, of course, are talking about, well, there has been reunions in the past. We saw it with the likes of Oasis with regards to two brothers. So, don't know. Your thoughts are welcome on that one. Text 0868 104 106. And then in other news this morning, of course, we have, you know, I would imagine that many major cities are kind of unrecognizable from how they were, say, a decade or 20 years ago, particularly when it comes to crime and lawlessness and safety or lack of same. And of course, knife crime is just off the charts. And you have lots coming out of Dublin, you have lots coming out of London and major cities. I think by and large, Cork hasn't seen the worst of it yet, although it is getting worse for sure. But the story of the lad, Quayom Balogun, who was stabbed at 3:30 in the morning, ran away, was chased, stabbed again, and died, makes the papers because his family is talking. He was 21 years old. He was stabbed 3 times, suspected target attack. Don't know why. His family are defending him this morning. So he was the loveliest lad. He was the quietest lad. He was the kindest lad. He was a great lad in school and he had great plans with his life and he had nothing to do with gangs and that this was not a gangland crime. That's what the family are saying. But the papers today talk of the mother who then had to go and visit her son's body in hospital, which is absolutely tragic. So the family make the front page and the inside pages of many of the papers this morning, because attached to that, of course, was another girl in the same incident who was also stabbed. And at the same time, in Dublin, over along by, well, not the same time, 10 or 11 at night, but on the same night, at the War Gardens, the War Memorial Gardens, this fella's assaulted. And he jumps into the River Lee to get away and he drowns, right? And that's another story that's making the papers all within the space of like 5 hours in Dublin City. And you know the death of Eve Sakila. Now, the family are not taking this lightly and they have now had a second post-mortem on Eve Sakila and it was carried out yesterday. You're aware of that story coming out of Dublin there from about 10 days ago, Henry Street, where he was held down and restrained outside of Arnott's by a number of security guards, a 36-year-old, 35-year-old Congolese man. He'd been living in Ireland since 2004 and became unresponsive and he died then Subsequently, the family are looking for answers. They have many, many unanswered questions, particularly as to whether his death was a result of excessive force. So the second post-mortem, we don't have the results of that post-mortem for sure, we don't, but it's referenced this morning in many of the red tops. In the front of, you talk about crime, of course, the prisons are bursting at the seams. And many would say, well, the only way you can deal with that is just build bigger and build more prisons. All right, well, what if it was on your doorstep? How would you feel about that? Certainly people up around particular areas of the north side, in and around the two prisons, one is operational and full, and the other one is shut down for decades now and just being left there. That now, apparently, is going to be demolished. So the Echo says this morning that the prison service has given notice of its intention to demolish the old prison at the site in the Glen. And that shouldn't come as any relief to the wonderful residents living up in that general area, because all they're going to do is build a massive extension in its place and connect it to the existing, as we call, new prison. And that would give them an additional, well, if you add the male and female wings together, an additional 330, 350 new spaces. And there's a group up in the north side, particularly in the area around it, called Stop the Prison Expansion. And they're saying, and they're right to say it, do not use the word extension when you're talking about the work. It's utterly misleading. It is a plan for two new buildings that will attach on to the existing prison, and you'll go from a prison to a super prison, that's for sure. But anyway, at this stage, like, you have a capacity, the one that exists there are 304, and there'd be well over 100 in the prison at the moment at any given time. One fellow who got out of prison, he's going on visits, much to the absolute annoyance of the family of his wife, who he bludgeoned to death. You know what I'm talking about, Joe O'Reilly. Apparently he got a pass there last year to go outside of the prison to visit his family. I don't know, man. I don't know. Some would say that people who commit crimes the like of Joe Riley should never, ever, ever, I mean, you remember the court case after it, should ever come out of jail. But he spent 19 years in jail. Would you have thought it's 19 years? Isn't time absolutely flying? But of course, Rachel's family are devastated, saying he gets an opportunity to meet his family outside of prison. All we can do is visit a grave in a graveyard. And with regards to the economy and the world that we live in now, and trying to keep everything, I suppose on the straight and narrow, pay bills and have some kind of a happy, comfortable life, cost of living, housing prices, everything to do with all those kind of issues, means that the birth rate in Ireland in the past decade has dropped by pretty much 20%. 20% less babies being made, 20% less babies being born. It's a typical example of that in the Independent this morning, where a girl by the name of, she's a school teacher, Leah Whelan, she's 29. She says, all my friends are in their late 20s or early 30s and none of us have kids. That's because we still live at home or we have unstable accommodation, and we know that that's no place to start a family. So that's the reason why, because of the cost of living crisis that we've been living through. And I don't know, they don't have any solutions to it. And it's destined, I suppose, to get worse. Okay, pointless me now saying best of luck to everybody sitting an exam today, whether it's the Leaving Cert or the Junior Cert, but I'll say it anyway because they're already in schools. But the papers this morning, as they're sitting their first exams, one paper says there's 100,000 of them. Another paper says 154,000 of them. So make up your mind. Somebody said 71,698 Leaving Cert students start their exams today, English and home economics. So they're not quite sure how many of them are out there, depending on which number you take. But good luck to all of them and their parents as well. Take it easy and don't stress and just do the best you can. I know it sounds kind of like tongue in cheek or almost dismissive to say that the Leaving Certificate is not the be all and end all. There are lots more options. And we'll talk on that a little later on this morning. Text 0868104106. Were you listening last week? We were talking on the air with regards to the collapse of the Weddings in Tenerife company. They figure now at this stage that there's about, I don't know, 45, maybe 50 different brides and grooms who've been left potless, moneyless, and no wedding planned because Weddings in Tenerife went bust. I see the mail this morning saying 48 couples are left high and dry. Could be 350,000, maybe more. Anyway, those involved in the company, the husband and wife, have now come out where, and I was talking last week on the air with Saoirse, who had a dream wedding in tatters. She was taken for €26,000. So the British woman, Claire Lopez, has since said that she's insolvent. She's deleted all her social media accounts and her official website. And her husband then had the nerve to say to people, find a way to move on. You're better off saying nothing at all. I understand that companies can go bust and everything, but you're better off saying nothing at all instead of saying, find a way to move on. He says himself and his wife didn't run off with a big bag of gold, and they had lost big time themselves as well. But people want to know as to whether they were recklessly trading, taking more money and taking more bookings and taking more deposits when they knew they were in trouble. And the papers this morning then, it's very sad, but we've had in the last few days some sad announcements with regards to footballers with cancer. I was telling you yesterday of Kevin Keegan, who revealed on Monday that he has stage 4 cancer. It was announced this morning, the Red Tops are talking about Kenny Dalglish, also revealing that he also has cancer. And the ex-Liverpool ace John Barnes is being treated for prostate cancer. So a lot particularly going on with regards to the COP, and that's making the Red Tops today. But there could well be some good news, and I will deal with this a little later on. The Irish Times is saying that if you have a motor car, if you have a motor car that's petrol or diesel and it's 13 years old or older, you could get a grant of €8,500 to buy a new electric vehicle. There's a new state scrappage scheme. It's always been there, but they threw more money into it. And when the money is gone, it's gone. They've reduced the price cap, which was up at €60,000. That was the highest limit that you could buy to get the grant, to €50,000 now. But the actual grant goes up to €8,500. All right, so that's pretty cool. I mean, do you think about it? Like, you could buy a wreck and flip it and get €8,500 then off an EV car. I mean, it's probably not the most moral, honest thing to do, but it's technically possible. So you get €5,000 to scrap the car. It's got to be 13 years or older. You get €5,000 for that. You get €3,500 then towards the new EV. So we were looking a little earlier on this morning at the prices of EVs and plug-ins, starting from the cheapest all the way up, and I'll come back to that. But I'm going to run out of time, but is anybody watching the story of Peter Murrell, who's appearing at the High Court in Edinburgh at the moment? Now, he has pleaded guilty, as we know, to embezzlement. He did so last month, and, you know, they're just moving through the gears at the moment, and he's going to be sentenced on the 23rd of June. He was the boss man of the Scottish Nationalist Party, right? And he had access to the bank account and the credit cards and what have you. But what's really happened here is that Nicola Sturgeon, his wife of the time, has been very much thrown under a bus now. People are suggesting, how in the name of God could your husband buy a €150,000 motorhome and you not know about it? And he has it parked outside in his mother's driveway. It's a hard one to get across the line. But in total, it comes in at about £400,000, about €462,000. And all of these things were bought with party funds. What was bought, says you? Well, as I say, the motorhome for €125,000. And interestingly, he had it delivered then to an industrial estate, and then moved it from the industrial estate to his mother's house. And he changed the invoices and the description of the motorhome from motorhome to van. And he deleted all the details about the fact that it had a satellite navigation system and a built-in television in the lounge. Wait, what else? What else did he buy? Well, he bought a Jaguar I-Pace for €81,000. Nobody missed any of this now in the bank accounts of the SNP. He bought a Volkswagen Golf, as you do, for €33,000 when you have somebody else's debit or credit card. He bought a robot mower for £3,000 and he put that down as legal fees. I mean, the guy. He bought two coffee machines for €3,500. He bought a silver wine coaster. What is a silver wine coaster? And how could it cost £3,200? But he bought it. He spent money on watches and Mont Blanc pens and everything for €23,000. And the one that caught my eye, actually, was a £23 egg poacher, what he did buy as well. Like, what is that? I mean, do you plug it in? I want one. I want one of them. A £23 egg poacher. Put it in the Christmas stocking. But, like, he bought a I need to stop. The list goes on. I can never pronounce this except they're posh. The Le Creuset kitchen implements and Molten Brown toiletries. And Nicola Sturgeon didn't spot any of this. And even the things that maybe she kind of alluded that she knew about, she thought he had bought himself. Unfortunately, some of them were gifts for her. So it's absolutely mortifying for this guy. But what I'd like to know is, like, was anybody at all with the SNP party, like, you know, noticing a dwindling bank account? And who misses a 150 grand motorhome? I mean, you couldn't make this up. Text 0868104106.
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22: 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Emma.
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22: 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Oh, well, this one's for you, Emma. This is
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4: Be part of the conversation. Text 0868104106. You know, you talk about the junior certificate and the leaving certificate. I always think of those sitting junior cert because when we did, you know, back in the day when it was the inter cert, of course, it was the most important thing in your life at the time. And you were up to 90 with the horrors and the worry. And many people were saying that, yeah, it's not all that important, but it is actually as you're going through it. It's important for the junior cert students as they go through it. Leaving cert, of course, as well. And of course, you've got to have a leaving cert now because it's caught in and tied into a college place, which will get you your degree or your master's, which is kind of entry level now for the job market. Or is it? I mean, what if you just don't bother going to college? You take a year out after your leaving certificate and you travel, or you take a year out after your leaving certificate and you go and you volunteer or you work or you get a job in an area that you think you like. And then maybe if you like that career choice, you then might decide to go to college to do a course that's applicable to that, rather than so many courses, which I think are a bit of a racket, to be honest, that really results in no particular job at all, even though you might have a college degree or a master's or what have you. So I think it needs a really major shake-up, our education system, because it's not necessarily for everybody. I heard a story, actually, at the weekend where it was a woman in the UK. All of her mates did the equivalent to our Leaving Cert, and they all went to college. She did her Leaving Cert. It was a fairly average one, and she didn't bother. She got a job instead. And maybe, I don't know how typical this is, but she went in on the factory floor. All of her pals went off to college, and it took them 5 years to get through, a lot of them from, you know, the 3 year to the 5 year for the masters. And by the time they got out and were hunting and looking for jobs, she was 5 years in the company she was working for and had risen up to general manager. And she did that by working hard and showing initiative. I just give that as an example. Anyway, Susie O'Neill has a great story, actually. She failed her leaving certificate, but yet not everything was lost. And she set up her own company, AU, and is just absolutely booming and thriving. Susie, good morning.
5: Good morning, Neil. How are you?
4: I'm great. Had you put in the work, I'm curious, sir, were you expecting this is going to be a car crash leaving cert at the time?
5: Yeah, it didn't come as a surprise to me, to be honest, no. I was, I think when I was doing it, I was really creative, so I wasn't super academic, and I found it hard to focus, you know, to study and things like that. So I wasn't surprised when I opened the results, no.
4: Hmm. So what was it like when you actually got the result?
5: I remember the first thought was just like, how am I going to tell my parents? Now, I don't think it was a super big surprise to them either, but I suppose I was hoping to have scraped a pass. So there was a little bit of a kind of anxiety of like, oh my goodness, what am I going to do now? But my parents were great at the time. They didn't put pressure on me. They just kind of sat me down and said, right, we'll have to figure something out. Like, you have to think about what you like to do and what you want to do. And then we make a plan from there. And that's basically what we did.
4: Yeah,
5: I've always been into beauty and makeup and things like that. So my mom suggested doing a course, and I just absolutely fell in love with it. And excelled, and it just went from there then.
4: Weren't you lucky? Because I would say that some parents would freak out or be upset.
5: Absolutely.
4: And then that would lead to you as a young girl feeling very disappointed, guilty and responsible.
5: Yeah, 100%. And you know what? I am so lucky because my parents were always of the mindset that if you put your mind to something and if you work hard, you can do it. Like, there should be no reason why you couldn't do anything. So for me, it wasn't always attached to books, but it was attached to if I put my head down and work. And like, if I'm enjoying something, that work will bring success with it. Like, you'll get from that. So it wasn't always kind of centered around books, which I think is super important for kids nowadays, because it's very hard at their age to know what they want to do straight away.
4: Well, you know, that's why I worry about this college option where people are, you know the way it is. Like, they say, well, they'll follow something in college depending on the amount of damn points they got, not what they want to do with their life, you know. But could I ask you, were you open and honest with people about failing? Because some might be mortified and lie about it or not be open about failing.
5: Yeah, Yeah, I suppose, again, I think maybe it was down to my parents that they never made me feel embarrassed about it. It was a case of they always told me, I suppose, that there was, you know, there was an ability there and they believed that I could do more, but it just maybe wasn't attached to the book. So for me, it just never was a case of having to be embarrassed. Now, look, to say that as well, obviously, there was some people who were like, how did you manage to fail it? Because they just can't understand that you didn't get the points or you didn't even be able to scrape a pass in Pass Irish or Math or that. But I suppose I probably have a thick skin, so it didn't bother me. And I was young then at the time as well, so it didn't bother me too much, really.
4: So you happen to love beauty, yeah?
5: Yeah, yeah. So, I was always into kind of makeup, and I suppose I got in trouble in school for always colouring my hair and having all sorts of different...
4: But that was your passion. So you said, okay, well, I'll follow that. That's what I'm going to do.
5: Yeah. My mum just said to me, why don't you try the beauty course? I actually had done journalism as well in a private college, so because people ask often how I did that, because I couldn't get into a normal college without having the Irish and maths. But I really loved it, and I thought initially I would do some sort of beauty writing because I just loved that whole area. And when I went into it, it just goes to show when you are interested in something, you will work really hard at it. And I do think it's changing now. I think like schools are definitely getting better to cater for different types of learners. But it wasn't kind of that case when I did it. You know, it was a long time ago now. So I think...
4: How long are we talking about? We're talking about 15, 20 years or what?
5: 25 years ago now, yeah.
4: And
5: yeah,
4: how,
5: it's a while.
4: How did you get to set up your own company, which is absolutely booming now?
5: So I started, basically, I had a salon first for a few years. And then when I finished there, I was teaching for some international brands and I ended up teaching in a college. But it wasn't until I had my kids. I was working 6 days a week and three of those days were 12-hour days. So I didn't really, I had to change something in my life. And at the time, there wasn't all the amazing brands there is now. So initially, it was set up just to cater for my students because I wanted really high quality products that were affordable and the students couldn't always afford the high end stuff back then. So that's how it started. And it started with them as a focus group and kind of grew from there. But again, I think it's because there was a passion in it. I put the time and the effort in and just kept at it.
4: Yeah. And here we are. I was just reading recently, landing all sorts of major contracts for huge chains. One of them recently was Boots.
5: Yeah. Yeah, so it's great. No, we're going from strength to strength. We have a great team. And we just recently built our own office and warehouse out in Kildare here. And it's great. No, we love it. And we really feel like, for me as well, it's all about empowering women and empowering people to be the best self. So whatever that form comes from, because for me personally, if I kind of have my face on, I feel like I can take on the day. So it's trying to get that across to people. And again, show people that you don't have to be, you know, top of your class all the time to do good things. You can still work at it and get things.
4: There's still an element of sales, though, and I could not sell. I just couldn't. But somebody once recently said to me, well, if you were down to your last euro, I can tell you can sell. If your back's to the wall, everybody can sell. Would you agree with that?
5: Yeah, 100%. Because actually, when I set the business up first, my husband and I had just started building our house and we had prepaid a lot of stuff and the builders went bankrupt. So you can imagine I had a tiny little baby and the builders, we'd lost a lot of money. I then had also given up my regular income. So for me, failure kind of wasn't an option. That did set a fire under me as well to make sure that I could make this work. Because it's not always super easy. But like you, I wouldn't say I'm a great salesperson, but I just really love what I do. And I do believe that it makes a difference. So that makes it a bit easier for me to do it.
4: Yeah, yeah. Isn't it amazing that, you know, your academic qualifications didn't hold you back in any way, shape or form because you followed something that you loved and you were passionate about and you worked hard and you drove it on and you took the risks. That's the way, isn't it?
5: Yeah, well, I think like that again, it kind of sounds like a cliche, but I think when you do love something, it doesn't feel quite so much like work. Like I know a lot of people who did go on to do college degrees, you know, the standard ones that everyone kind of was told to go and do and get. And a lot of those people now are taking career breaks or they're changing careers because they did it because their parents wanted them to do that.
4: Their parents wanted, or they were chasing the points. What were those kind of courses that were being recommended at the time?
5: Well, I guess back then, I don't know, maybe it's the same now, but it's always to have the arts degree, you know, because that would apparently open the doors to do lots of other things. But I never really understood it because I kind of thought, well, what's the reason for doing it? Is it just because you're going to have a college lifestyle? Because again, you told a story there at the start about the lady in the UK. But I had two friends who did marketing. Well, they were both into marketing. One did a degree. The other went straight into the company and started working from the bottom. And by the time my other friend had finished her degree, the girl who had gone straight into the business was her boss.
4: See?
5: So, yeah, you know, it's just, there's so many ways to do things that aren't just, you know, what you're told are standard. So I hope that a lot of kids that are going to say, if it doesn't go their way, like, I hope it does go their way, but if it doesn't, there always is the other option. There's always going to be a way to do what you want to do.
4: Well said. I wish you well, Susie. Congratulations so far. Power on. Thanks for taking the call. Take care.
5: Thank you.
4: Bye-bye. Susie O'Neill with the AU. Text 0868-104-106. Niall Horan. These are a number of high-profile Irish figures who achieved massive success without even sitting the Leaving Cert. Niall Horan, Colin Farrell, he was kicked out of school just months before he was supposed to sit the exams. Conor McGregor, maybe skip over that one. He skipped out of the traditional exam route. He knew what he wanted to do. Fight, baby. Pat Phelan, of course, the Cork-born multi-millionaire entrepreneur, didn't complete his secondary education either. He started, actually, by going in as a butcher or a trainee butcher in the English market. Look at him now. Amanda Brunker, never sat her final exam. Bono, when he was in Mount Temple Comprehensive, he decided actually that U2 was the way forward as opposed to a traditional academic grind. And they're on an international scale then. There's many, many more of them who've set up major companies. I'm just saying, I mean, absolutely. If you want to, look, come here. If you want to be a surgeon or a, you know, a dentist or a doctor or a solicitor or whatever, you got to go to college then. You can't wing that kind of stuff. But it doesn't necessarily mean that it's for everybody. Albert Einstein, Steven Spielberg dropped out of high school. Richard Branson. I always loved the Branson story because he just had sheer neck, right? And he told a good story. And I'd say that Branson has a great poker face as well. He struggled severely with dyslexia and he was told by one teacher that he was too stupid to learn anything. Okay, so he dropped out of school at 16, started a student magazine. It failed, started another, got into, buying and selling records and things like that, and then decided to open his own brand, and Virgin came along, and the rest is history. Thomas Edison was told by his teachers that he was too stupid to amount to anything, and he quit school. Now, don't need to tell you all the different things.

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10: 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And to those of you that have been texting since I mentioned the story in the Irish Times this morning of a car scrappage grant of $8,500 to switch to an EV. Many people asking about that this morning. Don't worry about it. We have the answers because we're joined by Conor Faulkner, an independent motoring expert for Car Zone. He's in big demand this morning. Conor, good morning.
11: Good morning, Neil. Hi, how are you?
10: I'm good. What's it all about, pal? What's it all about?
11: Well, part of the government strategy or overall policy to push the sale of EVs. We want more EVs being sold for obvious climate reasons. And for various reasons, EV sales are going very strongly this year. Now, that's mostly about the quality of new models and the range of new models that are now available to the consumer. So they really are on a growth spurt.
10: Not the price of petrol and diesel, no?
11: That's another big factor, Neil, definitely. So anybody who is looking to get a car, you know, if they're at the stage where they're due to get a car, certainly the price of fuel is making them look at EVs. So all sorts of good stuff happening there. And in order to help it along, the government, they've been hinting at this, but they put in place an additional $5,000 onto an existing $3,500 worth of grant that is available if you're going to scrap an older car and buy a new EV. So it's a little complicated. To be honest, Neil, it's probably a little too complicated, but nevertheless, it's there and there's a grant fund to pay for it. And what it would mean for the consumer is if you have a 12 or 13 year old diesel car or petrol car, and it, you know, it might be at the end of its reasonable life anyway, and if you buy a new EV, between one grant and another, it could add up to €8,500 reduction for you.
10: Okay.
11: So it definitely will make some EV purchases more attractive, and it might speed up the scrapping of end-of-life vehicles that aren't in great shape anyway. Okay. There's plenty of perfectly serviceable 13-year-old diesels that are good for another decade on the

0: But nevertheless, it's still a good scheme, I think.
1: And is there a bottomless pit of dosh for this, or is it when it's gone, it's gone?
0: Well, at the moment, there's 10 million set aside for it to run from the 1st of July, but they signalled already that more money will be made available if the scheme is oversubscribed. And that's what I say, it's a little bit overcomplicated, Neil, in my view. They should just simply announce the grant assistance for scrappage rather than make it complicated. But nevertheless, you know, if more money is required, it'll be provided. In other words, if it works, they'll continue doing it. And I think there's every likelihood that it will work.
1: Okay. Do you think, okay, so it's $5,000 scrappage and a $3,500 on top of that to buy a new EV. Do you think, in typical fashion, that the sellers of the new EVs and hybrids and stuff will just put the prices up accordingly, knowing that people have $8,500 extra?
0: Well, actually, prices are coming down as they compete with each other, and also as they have a cheaper models available. And there are sort of mid-range and modest and city car options for electric cars. So there's options in every category of vehicle now. So and they're busy competing with each other. So I'm not sure that will happen. I think what we'll see is cheaper retail prices, effectively, for some of those cars. So as I say, as a scheme, okay, I think it's quite a good one, and every likelihood that it will work, because there's other factors in the favour of sales of EVs anyway, Neil.
1: Yeah.
0: They're a growing market anyway.
1: Yeah, and I know that there's another breakdown, just to answer people's questions. 65% of the money is for rural areas, and 35% of it, the rest of it, is for Dublin, Cork, Galway, Limerick and Waterford, just to be fair to everybody, right?
0: Yeah, well, again, I just think that's...
1: You think that's a bit finicky, yeah.
0: Yeah, it's far simpler just to make it universal. And in any case, they said if it's oversubscribed, there's likely to be more money available.
1: Yeah, yeah.
0: So quite while they're putting that proviso in, Neil, it seems just a little finicky to me. Keep it simple.
1: Yeah.
0: You know, keep it simple. And if the simple proposition is, you know, a government grant to make it cheaper to buy a new EV if you're scrapping an old diesel or an old petrol, well, perfect, let it run, and if it succeeds, everybody wins. As I say, I won't criticise it, though, other than saying it's a little bit finicky and fussy.
1: Yeah, yeah. So, do you think it'll work? Do you think people will be rushing to avail of it?
0: Well, it'll be hard to know what to credit the success to, because I think we will see a huge surge in EVs. We're seeing it already, Neil. I mean, this grant hasn't gone live yet, but already new car sales are heavily skewed in favour of EVs, and you know, that's also good. There's 20,000 new battery electric vehicles on the road already this year, and with new makes and models becoming available and them becoming more universal, you're just going to see more and more of them, even if the government does nothing. So the government's doing a little thing that'll probably enable them to claim credit for it, but it is all to the good. EVs are growing as a share of the fleet out there, which is something that, you know, pretty much everybody wants to achieve, wean ourselves off the oil.
1: Are you still there?
0: Yes, Neil. Hi.
1: I was just looking actually at some options there this morning. If you take a grant of $8,500 to scrap the car, right, and you look at a Dacia Spring hatchback, which is the cheapest electric car, you know, non-SUV, just a Dacia Spring hatchback, means that you won't pay $16,000 for it. You pay $8,500 for a brand new Dacia Spring hatchback electric car. And that's the kind of thing you're talking about at the lower end of the market. The Hyundai Inster, the city car that you referenced, is $19,000. You'd end up only paying like something like $11,000 for it, right?
0: Yeah. So you can do very well. And look, there are all different types of cars there. The small city car, a battery electric small city car, is a great thing. If you're living in the city, if it's the second car in a household, it can be a great thing. More generally, though, the ordinary motoring consumer is looking for something a little bit more all-purpose, you know, family and general use vehicle. So, you know, slightly up the range, if you like, from that. But cars like the Volkswagen ID4, for example, or some of the the cheaper models that are coming on stream, so that you have small hatchback equivalents that are fully versatile electric vehicles that are capable of adequately long range. And there's more and more of those becoming available from various brands, Kia and BYD and various others, and they're coming on stream anyway. So the consumer is going to have more choice in electric vehicles and more choice in the mainstream market where most of us want to buy cars.
1: Okay. Is range anxiety a thing of the past now? Do you find that cars own one car sells more than another in the electric?
0: It's going for a couple of reasons. One is that people are just getting used to it. We now know how electric cars work, and there is more public charging available. Also, the ranges of the vehicles are getting much, much better. I did a test drive, well, I had one for 6 weeks, Neil, about 13 or 14 years ago, an electric vehicle. And these were such early model ones, and it's like comparing the old, you know, an old brick mobile phone. The technology was that far behind. Yeah. This thing had virtually no range. I was in a panic on the motorway on it once. Wasn't really a practical car. Nowadays, you're getting, even if you knock off the manufacturer's exaggeration, you're still reliably getting 300, 350 kilometres of range. So from where I sit in Dublin right now down to you in Cork, Neil, a modern electric vehicle comfortably do that in one run, possibly even make it there and back. So range anxiety is disappearing. The other thing is that the public charging network is really to be avoided, because it's so much more expensive than charging at home. So once you have a home charging solution, you know, my wife's had an electric vehicle for 2 years, Neil. It has never plugged into the public charging network, and we don't anticipate that it ever will. It doesn't need to. It charges at home at a fraction of the price.
1: Yeah.
0: So the charging anxiety, look, it's still there. Our public charging network still isn't great compared to other European countries. We're still a bit behind. But I don't think it's as big an inhibitor factor for electric cars as it used to be. Cars are better, we're more familiar with them, and it's less of a problem. The other thing we're finding, it's an interesting aside, if you like, Neil, but there's a growing market now for second-hand electric vehicles, because there are 3 and 4 year old electric cars that are proven out on the road, known to be reliable, their batteries are in great shape after 4 years, they're a really good second-hand prospect. And we see that in CarZone, the second-hand searches for electric vehicles is way, way up.
1: So there's no issue with regards to battery depletion, that the battery has a life of its own as opposed to the car and the body and the whatever. And that if you buy something that's 4 years old, you're buying trouble, no?
0: Well, it's actually turning out to be a little better than might generally have been expected. Look, lithium batteries do depreciate over time. Typically, you might expect to lose a couple of percent worth of efficiency per year through the life of a battery, but staying fully tolerable for a long operational life. Now, actually, if you look at the cars that have physically done 3 years on Irish roads, the batteries seem to be lasting a bit better than had been generally expected. It's not turning out to be that big a problem. And certainly it's not, well, as I say, a lot of people are finding that a second-hand electric is a good option. And we see that just in pure numbers of the web searches on CarZone. It's fascinating to see. Mm. And that was one, that I think, Neil, that is definitely driven by the price of petrol and diesel in 2026.
1: Yeah.
0: I'm sure that has to be a big factor.
1: It has to be.
0: Because if you're about to buy a second-hand car and you have, you know, you have a budget, this is going to be your car for at least the next few years, and you might be willing to spend 15 or 20 grand on buying it. And a 2-3 year old electric could be a very, very attractive option for you. So and people are doing that.
1: Okay, appreciate it. Thank you so much. This is for electric cars and for hybrids and plug-in hybrids as well, isn't it?
0: Yeah, well, yes, it is. Now, the plug-in hybrid is a bit of a middle ground, but actually, if you count plug-in hybrids as well, then non-traditional fuel cars are about two-thirds of all car sales this year and growing. So, the beginning of the end of the internal combustion.
1: That is the future, isn't it? The two-thirds of them now are non-petrol and non-diesel.
0: A bit of a squeeze on that because we're counting the hybrids, but there's no denying the trend, though, for sure.
1: Okay, listen, thanks so much, Conor. I appreciate it. You unpacked a lot there for us. That's Conor Faulkner, an independent motoring expert for CarZone. So it's 8.5 grand. Your car needs to be more than 13 years old, petrol or diesel. You get, as he says, it's a bit finicky, like it's 5 grand for the scrappage and 3.5 grand towards a new EV. So what that means is it's 8.5 grand towards the purchase of a new electric vehicle. You have to spend it on an electric vehicle, otherwise it doesn't apply. And it's petrol or diesel, 13 years old or older. 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
4: 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I go for the Octle Fiuntriot Aaron, Idi Hrodjol Aaron, Ifigi Fiuntrachula, August Udros Naguelta.
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1: I mean, I'm only a punter, but I think that it seems to me as if BYD are eating everybody's lunch at the moment, and certainly in the electric car business. But so you, instead of paying like 16 grand for a Dacia Spring hatchback electric, you'd pay 7.5. That's amazing. Instead of paying 18 grand for a BYD Dolphin Surf hatchback, you'd pay 9.5. If you've got a 13-year-old car for scrappage, instead of paying, say, 35 grand for an Opel Astra plug-in hybrid, which is probably one of the cheapest electrics available now, you pay 26.5 grand instead of 35. These are just my calculations. You know, the BYD Seal 6, which they expect to be around, you know, mid-30s, like 35, you pay 27 grand for that. So you can see huge differences in that regard. But of course then, you have all sorts of issue with regards to range. Like Johnny says, last Saturday, I headed down to West Cork to help recover from recent illness. I bought an electric car a few weeks ago. I did a bit of homework on where I would find a fast charger down west, and I found one in Skull. The name of the company supplying it was E-Power. I had the app on my phone. However, it just wouldn't work for me. All I needed is around 23% of battery power. I used my debit card. After getting my car charged, I looked at the cost. All I could get was 23% of battery power, €50. I couldn't believe the cost of it. With the government pushing us to purchase electric cars, it definitely is the future. However, this was an extraordinarily high cost to top up the car when it's compared to the ESB, which would cost €30 to charge a vehicle from 40% to 100%. I wonder if any of the listeners find themselves in the same position. So he wanted to top up. All he needed was 23% to top it up to 100%. And when he looked at the charge, when he debited €50 for that 23% top up. whereas the ESB, you said, would be €30 from a 40% to a 100% charge. I mean, like, it would leave a bad taste, for sure it would, wouldn't it? You know, you would really hope that you can get from A to B everywhere you need to go and home again and charge at home. As opposed to, you know, the wild west of different charging fees. What is it like? Different companies have different charging stations, and a lot of them are privatized and set their own rates. Is that the way it is, Johnny? Come back to me on that. Text 0868 104 106. Pick up the phone on 0818 104 106. And from this morning's conversation, then I got a voice note on the Leaving Cert. Leaving Cert and Junior Cert start today.
8: Hey Neil, did you know that Bill Cullen of Renault Ireland and the guy who did the Irish version of what's the show called? The Apprentice. He never completed his formal education either. And I think Thomas Edison, rumour has it, stole the idea for the light bulb from somebody else. I could be wrong.
1: The dog. Did he? Did he pilfer the idea from someone else and ran off with all of the cash? Bad form that. Keep it coming though with examples of other people who weren't academically minded but powered on in the world nonetheless. Now, I accept we only hear of the success stories. There are many who weren't successful academically or in life or business. Hi Neil, do you know that there are driverless taxis now in America? I got one in Atlanta recently with a company called Waymo. Are they on the way here, I wonder? They absolutely are. Probably in other parts of Europe a lot before they'll come to Ireland, but at some stage in the future, without a doubt. We got drone technology now for delivery, and undoubtedly that will follow with more maybe licenses being issued in this country for driverless taxis, which would mean the downside to this, a bit like AI, is that people will be looking for other lines of employment. Text 0868 104106 and we'll pick it up after 10.
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15: Good morning, I'm Kelly Murphy. Junior and Leaving Cert students are sitting down for English papers at the moment. For Leaving Certs, it's the first of two papers, the second of which is tomorrow. The exam ends at 12:30 before home ec in the afternoon. Connor Murphy is an English teacher in Skibbereen Community School and says it's a nice exam to start off with.
16: Well, this one has that big essay at the end, the kind of way you can write either a personal essay or a short story or a speech or an opinion piece. So it's very much geared. You can gear to what you like to write about and how you like to express yourself. And that's worth 25% of the whole exam, which is a big chunk of your English exam. And that's great because that's all about them and what they can bring to the exam.
15: Back to school allowance applications open today and now includes 2 to 3 year olds for the first time. Last year, over 144,000 families benefited from the scheme. And as a result of preschool children now being included, it is estimated 37,000 more children will receive support. The rate of payment for 2026 is €160 for children aged 2 to 11 and €285 for children aged 12 and over in second level education. Minister for Social Protection, Derek Cleary, says this scheme will help tackle child poverty.
17: Children are in early years education. They're going out and about, they're leaving the house, and it's been identified to us by some groups as a need for support, particularly for low-income families with children in early years education. We estimate about 37,000 extra children will be covered by this expansion of the scheme.
15: Emergency text alerts could be sent to our phones as part of a new government warning system. It comes after Middleton and East Cork Flood Protection Group has made calls for an alert to be sent to residents at risk of severe flooding. The alert would be similar to existing systems in various other countries and could be up and running next year. Questions are being raised about what happens to young people once they age out of the state care system. Cork TD Ken O'Flynn is calling for a national tracking system to monitor outcomes for care leave as they transition into adulthood. Deputy O'Flynn says he wants to know what happens when their aftercare cases close.
18: We don't know whether they've become completely homeless. We don't know whether they've entered homeless accommodation. We don't know their experience of housing instability. And a state can't fix a problem if you're not tracking and getting that information.
15: The US claims Iran launched several ballistic missiles towards neighbouring countries overnight, but all failed to hit their intended targets. The American military central command says it launched self-defence fire in response. Migrant workers are affected by increasingly regressive government policies, including family reunification rules and delays in renewing Irish residents' permanent cards. That's according to the Immigrant Council of Ireland ahead of its 7th annual Migrant Inclusion Conference Day, where President Catherine Connolly will deliver the keynote speech. CEO of the Immigrant Council, Teresa Butchkoska, says the perception that most migrants are asylum seekers is wrong.
19: In recent years, the conversation about migration and the focus of policymakers and legislators in Ireland been predominantly focusing on a very small number of migrants, which are people seeking asylum, whereas 95% of migrants in Ireland are migrant workers.
15: And people are expected to spend around 4 years and 8 months over an average of a lifespan on their phones unintentionally. The study by Virgin Media O2 in the UK found more than a third of phone use takes place without a clear purpose. And that's the latest news this hour.
20: Quite the unconventional grill setup you got there, Barry. Still, those marinated pork chops smell nice.
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24: Good morning, I'm Rory O'Hagan. Snooker and Ken Doherty has announced his retirement. The 56-year-old will still compete on the senior tour, but admits he should have stepped away from the main tour a few years back. The Dubliner won the World Championship in 1997, becoming the third Irishman to do so. It was one of six ranking titles in his career. The GAA's president, Gerlath Burns, has defended the decision not to pursue Donegal manager Jim McGuinness over an incident during last month's All-Ireland clash with Kerry. The Donegal manager was scrutinised for allegedly pushing Kerry midfielder Diarmaid O'Connor during a brawl at half-time in their round one encounter in Killarney. Burns claims the CCCC didn't take up disciplinary proceedings against McGuinness because it would be embarrassing if they had failed. Meanwhile, the fixture details for rounds 2A and 2B of the All-Ireland Senior Football Championship will be confirmed today. Cork will travel to face Donegal in round 2A. The fixtures will be confirmed at lunchtime. One fixture this evening in Division 2 of the Red FM Hurling League is Erin's own face Kanturk at 7:45. Football, the draw for the second round of the FAI Cup takes place this afternoon. Cork City and Cove Ramblers are in the hat, along with fellow Cork sides College Corinthians, Douglas Hall, Middleton and Ringmahon Rangers. Tennis and the semi-final lineup will be completed at the French Open today. First up this morning, 22nd seed Anna Kalinskaya takes on Polish qualifier Maya Kavalinska. That's followed by the meeting of world number one Arina Sabalenka and 25th seed Danish Nader. Then in the men's draw, 4th seed Felix Auger-Aliassime faces Flavio Cabolli, and former Wimbledon finalist Matteo Berrettini goes up against fellow Italian Matteo Arnaldi. And in motorsport, Charles Leclerc has signed a new deal with Ferrari. The 28-year-old has put pen to paper on a new long-term contract. Leclerc has agreed the deal ahead of his home GP in Monaco this weekend. He's won 8 times in 155 races for the Italian outfit. He's currently 3rd in the Drivers' Championship. And that's the sport with Simply Suits.
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1: Okay, well, certainly for the coming days, sunny spells and showers. Lucky to get 16, possibly 17 degrees today. Probably more likely to be around 15 or 16 degrees. Sunny spells and showers. Breezy day, blustery day tomorrow, Thursday. Again, sunny spells and showers. Lots of good bright sunny spells, to be honest with you. There's a lovely start to the day today, but then you'll be mixed up with the scattered showers for the few days ahead. Certainly Friday will have more showers and good bright sunny spells around about 15, and the weekend showery as well. Improves a bit early next week, which isn't too bad, but certainly today sunny spells, showers, breezy, 16, maybe 17.
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1: Part of the conversation, the Neil Prendeville Show at the Elevate Credit Union on this Wednesday morning. As we head across the week, we have double passes to give away for Imelda May live at the Marquee. She plays on Friday, June 12th, which is Friday week, and your chance to win double passes every day this week when we open the phone lines just before midday. And on Friday, a bigger prize, an upgrade. So you got the Imelda May tickets to the gig, but also a three-course pre-concert dinner from a very special marquee menu that they're putting on at Soberlane, Cork's lively gastropub in the heart of the city. So you got the three-course pre-concert dinner, and then you're off to the Imelda May gig at the Marquee. So stand by your phones for that one. All of the business, text 0868104106. And people have been texting. Yesterday, we're talking about lotto stories and lotto wins. Having won €500 on a lotto quick pick myself there at the weekend. Well, it was bought in early April, but it was only checked at the weekend. I did the lotto one time in the Republic and then went up north for a few days. I asked my son to check the numbers on teletext. My amazement, I had all six numbers. £9.4 million. We checked it and checked it again, as you do. Then I asked my son, what lotto are you checking? The British lotto, he said. The very same numbers I had picked for the Irish lotto came up on the British lottery instead. I was so close to £9.4 million, says Desi. That's got to be right up there as one of the most bizarre stories I've heard in a long, long time. All of your numbers came up, but you had done the Irish lotto, and the numbers that you picked for the Irish lotto weren't the right ones, obviously, but they were the six correct numbers to win the British lottery. Oh my God. If only, if only, if only. Although if you were to say things like, oh, if only, it would absolutely wreck your head. You just have to kind of shrug it off, laugh, bit of a chuckle and move on, right? I'm not quite sure I'd be able to do that. Amazing story, Desi. Has anyone been complaining about the lotto draw on RTE nowadays? The draws are not done live on TV anymore. No? Oh, I would have thought from the point of view of transparency that they would be live at all times. But anyway, why do some drivers jam on the brakes when they see a speed van when they're only doing 60 in a 100-kilometre zone? I know, it's bizarre actually to watch drivers' habits, isn't it? They also say that if you jam on the brakes because you've seen a speed van, it's too late, baby. They've already nabbed you. But have you seen the one, the speed camera out there around ovens on the big, huge, high pole? Do you know that one? Isn't that the most bizarre thing? About 2 or 3 kilometres before people start to approach that on either way, either coming to Cork or driving away from Cork, they drop down the speed to about 70 kilometres. I mean, the speed limit's 100, right? But we all do it. Like, we wouldn't kind of drop it down to 95 just in case. It's down to 70 and 75 kilometres. It's human nature. You were talking about blue light use. Yes, I was yesterday. And I'm not talking about, for your complexion or anything or the things you can buy and bring into the home. I'm talking about the blue lights on Garda cars, but not necessarily Garda cars, but ministerial cars driven by members of An Garda Síochána who use the blue lights to get ministers from A to B really quickly. If it's an emergency, they can break the speed limit. But if it's anything else and just getting a politician or a minister or a Taoiseach, whoever the case may be, back to Dublin fast, that's illegal. That is a motoring offence. You might be able to answer this question. Why is it that our government ministers can travel from home to the Dáil or from the Dáil back home using blue lights? Surely blue lights should only be used in case of genuine emergency? Correct. Every day this last week, I've been travelling to Dublin and I have repeatedly seen brand new Audi cars travelling at speed of well over 100 with blue lights flashing and government ministers in the back. I don't find this acceptable. Perhaps I'm wrong. What are people's thoughts? Well, I've seen those Audis driving at 140 and 150 kilometres in the outside lane myself. And I saw it on the day of an All-Ireland final in which Cork were in. And I'm curious as to whether it was a senior politician from Cork who was trying to get to Croke Park because an hour and a half later, watching television, I saw them in Croke Park. So I understand what you're saying. It has to be, that would not be deemed get me to Croke Park on time as an emergency to turn on the blues and to break the speed limit. Good morning. Isn't it the law that if you drive, I was talking about slow drivers, right, causing accidents because people take risks because of them, particularly the ones that you will see, like tourists and rental cars, a good example, drivers on a Sunday afternoon. Isn't it the law that if you're driving a tractor and traffic is building up behind you, you must pull in and allow vehicles to pass, or you could be fined if you don't? I read in the paper a few months ago that a Garda car was driving in a line of traffic behind a tractor. The driver never pulled in, even when there were suitable places for the tractor driver to do so, and was fined by the guard in the Garda car as a result. I'm not sure if this law also applies to cars that are driving unusually slowly and holding up traffic. I don't know the answer to that. I mean, I can check it, but I'm wondering, is there anybody listening knows for sure categorically what is the law with regards to that? 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And then with regards to the Ukrainian woman that was flying in and out of Cork regularly and trousering nearly 19 grand in benefit payments, although she was living in the Ukraine, you'd think customs would have been curious as to why the Ukrainian woman was flying in and out of Cork so regularly and back out on the same day, says Donald. Perhaps, probably wouldn't be customs though, possibly more likely to have been the Garda security checkpoints on arrivals, I would think. Anyway, text 0868 104 106 after the break.
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1: 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It's your show after all. Celine Brady has second glance out on the Watercourse Road. Celine, good morning.
31: Good morning, Neil. How are you?
1: Didn't we have the loveliest chat a few weeks ago when we were talking about vintage and secondhand and pre-owned?
31: Yeah.
1: Wasn't it lovely? You told us so much.
31: Yeah.
1: You told us so much.
31: I know. Oh, I'm heartbroken here.
1: What happened?
31: I came down to work quarter past nine to smash windows. Three windows smashed, people trying to get in and just going into the shop there now because the guards have just come. Like, we're non for profit.
1: Are you able to go in now?
31: He told me I can go in.
1: Do you want to go in and have a look there while you're talking to me?
31: Yeah, it looks like there's nothing after being taken, but I've three lovely windows that I need to get replaced. No, they didn't get into the office yet.
1: Okay, so it was like all they were interested in was driving in the windows and legging it.
31: Yeah. Yeah.
1: Mother of God. Like, and like, any cameras there?
31: I do. I'm just going to try and get into them there now in a minute when the guards come in, so I have cameras. So hopefully we'll see. Hopefully we'll see.
1: What a shock. What a shock.
31: I know.
1: Glass everywhere?
31: Yeah, everywhere. Everywhere. I'm heartbroken. Like, all we're trying to do is help people.
1: Like, you don't have a budget for three big panes of glass, surely.
31: No.
1: Because they probably are large panes of glass, right?
31: Yeah, and they're the tempered ones as well.
1: Did you find anything that was used? Is there a rock or a brick or anything sitting there inside the window?
31: No, nothing. Nothing. I've just kicked them in.
1: Have you insurance on the property?
31: No. No.
1: You're right down to the wire trying to hold on to every penny you can to give to the survivors of industrial abuse and Magdalene laundries and the good work that you do.
31: That's what I'm trying to do. Oh, God.
1: It's the cruelest of the cruel, really, when you consider exactly what Second Glance Shop does.
31: I go in and open it. There are the keys are there, Marcella. Sorry, Neil.
1: Are you going to have to get... Are you going to get stuck into a clean-up now?
31: Hopefully. If we can open the door and the glass doesn't fall out on top of someone.
1: Oh, you must be very disappointed.
31: Oh, I'm heartbroken. Heartbroken.
1: Who does this kind of thing? What kind of moron or morons think this is a good thing to do?
31: Yeah, just trying to help people. That's all we're trying to do every day. Like, we had beautiful people in after our conversation with the communion dresses and stuff like that.
1: Yeah.
31: I had a lovely woman come in and her partner was after dying and we rigged the child up from top to bottom.
1: Oh, isn't that so lovely? Because she's on a very tight budget and heard about what you have. I hope that our chat helped business, to be honest with you, Celine.
31: It did.
1: And it's not just communion dresses or clothes or footwear or anything, but like furniture and all sorts of things.
31: Beautiful stuff there.
1: So will you be closed now? What are you going to do?
31: I'm going to see now what the guards say to me.
1: Yeah, that CCTV would be great if these guys...
31: I have CCTV in the shop, so I just...
1: Yeah, but if they could be apprehended or identified or, you know... Yeah,
31: hopefully this morning I will be.
1: Yeah. Will you have to pay out? Will you have to pay out for the windows from the proceeds?
31: Yeah, I will.
1: Jeez, I think it'd be great if there was somebody listening that would help. I really do think this would be an opportunity for a company to do right and to get on board and replace those windows for Second Glance.
31: Yeah.
1: Will they give it a push and see what happens?
31: Love,
1: all right. Okay. Will you stay? Will you stay in touch? It's beyond cruel, Celine. Stay in touch. All right.
31: Thank you, love. Thank you.
1: Celine Brady and the volunteers do incredible work. I know it's so easy to say that, but just think about what they do. They give up all of their time, secondhand clothes. You know, we spoke about communion dresses a few weeks back for those that, you know, were kind of priced out of that market, and they had loads of them, and they were very, very reasonable, cheap, to be honest with you, and the best of them. They got furniture, all sorts of different things for the home. And all of the proceeds go towards people who are survivors of industrial abuse, Magdalene laundry setups, and women that are on their own that are struggling with children. I mean, talk about a wonderful, wonderful charity for this to happen to them. Just morons, you know, absolute morons who just, I don't know. I don't know whether their life ever amount to much, people who go around doing these kind of things. Yesterday it was somebody robs a big, huge JCB Caterpillar and tries to rob an ATM machine from a little supermarket in Mallow. You have to wonder what's next. But is there anybody in a position that's in the glazing business that would like to help out Celine Brady and everybody at Second Glance Watercourse Road with regards to the replacement of those windows. I think it would be a wonderful gesture. They don't have the money or the funds. They don't have anything set aside for things like this. You don't expect this to happen. So if anybody is in the business and would like to help in any way, shape or form, please get in touch with me. Text 0868 104 106. And thank you for it. Interestingly, because I was talking recently and even again this morning with regards to, say, for instance, issues involving multiculturalism and people from different countries living in this country and unfortunately and sadly becoming victims of crime. This morning it was the young lad who was stabbed and died, originally from Nigeria. We heard the story of Yves Sekila from the Congo. But part of the narrative, I know the last time I spoke about Yves Sekila was the use of the term that Irish people or white people in Ireland have a thing called white privilege. And Jim emailed me very disappointed by the comment white privilege. Now, I hope that you're not, you can if you wish anyway, point the finger at me, but I'm not quite sure you are, because when the term white privilege was mentioned on air, I did question as to why somebody would use that term in such a general term against people who happen to have white skin, but also struggle. But anyway, Jim wanted to say, I don't know if the person who said it was black or white, well, to answer that question, black as it happens, but I want to explain why many people here see, when they hear that terms, white privilege. They see the Vikings first arriving in Ireland in 795 and thousands of people dying for over 300 years of Viking activity in Ireland. They see Oliver Cromwell arriving in Ireland in 1649. Estimate of deaths during that period range up to 200,000, though some older claims are higher. During and after the Cromwellian conquest of Ireland, thousands of Irish people forcibly transported to the Caribbean and North America under Cromwell's government. Historians estimate that up to 12,000 Irish prisoners were transported in the 1650s alone, and tens of thousands more Irish people were sent as labourers or forced servants from Ireland to Barbados, Jamaica, Montserrat, the English colonies and North America. You will recall the sack of Baltimore and West Cork, where over 100 people were abducted by Barbary pirates and taken into slavery in North Africa. Only a few ever returned. You will recall the Great Famine on Gorta Mór, causing the deaths of over 1 million Irish people and another 2 million emigrating during or after the famine, mainly to the United States, Canada, the United Kingdom and Australia. You will recall the Irish Civil War, causing over 2,000 deaths. In the first 35 years of the Irish state, an estimate of over 100,000 children died under the age of five between 1920 and 1955. And today in 2026, we're watching our youth leaving Ireland in ever-growing numbers because they can't get a home in their own birth country. They cannot start a family. They can't even get on the housing ladder in many cases. And that is why, Neil, many people take issue with how terms like white privilege are used without acknowledging the historical and ongoing struggles experienced here. Remember, people, you need to buy a cage before you get the bird. No home, no child. Well, I don't think that's necessarily connected to the greater points that you were making earlier in your email, but thank you for it. Sometimes we need to be reminded that it was no walk in the park in Ireland over the past 100 years or so, and thank you for that. Text 0868 104 106. Thanks, Jim. Keep those emails coming, neil@redfm.ie. Brian, good morning.
8: Good morning. How are you?
1: I'm good. So we're back to my conversation earlier on with Conor Faulkner and some examples I gave and the $8,500 car scrappage grant. So it's $5,000 to scrap it and $3,500 towards the new EV. It's $8,500 against a petrol or diesel car that you're scrapping that's 13 years or older. Did you want to pick up on all of that?
8: Yeah, I had already read the article this morning before you talked about it on the show there, and I had already started doing some research myself. The one thing I just wanted to give people the heads up is, like, you were kind of taking the current listed prices and taking $8,500 off of them, but that's not a correct calculation, because that $8,500 includes the $3,500 SEAI grants, which are already allowed for in the listed.
1: Oh, I should be subtracting five then.
8: Exactly.
1: Thank you, Brian. Thank you. Yeah.
8: like the I did a comparison, and like the Dacia Spring is listed as starting from $15,990. The BYD Dolphin Surf is listed as starting at $17,985. The Leap Motor T03 is saying it started at $18,950. And the Hyundai Inster is starting at $19,595. But all those prices include the $3,500.
1: Okay. So you subtract five from all of those and away you go. So
8: Yeah. I guess the thing that bothers me is I had actually looked to buy a Dacia Spring last year because it was so inexpensive, and I called around to all the Dacia dealers in the area here in Cork, and none of them had the Springs available. In the end, there was I think three cars available total between all the ones in Cork. And because they found out that, again, they had discontinued selling the 2005 Dacia Spring.
1: 2005? You mean 25, perhaps?
8: Sorry, 25, yeah. Exactly. Okay. So it was still listed on their website, but then when you went to look and buy one, they didn't have any. And when they did, the three I found, they were actually, the cheapest one was $18,000, even though it says starting price of $15,990. So that
1: why aren't they widely? Why wouldn't they be widely available? Why were they discontinued?
8: I looked that up. It said there was two reasons. The 25 Spring was made in China, so they had high import tariffs. And the second thing was they got a very bad safety rating. It says Spring historically scored poorly on the Euro NCAP crash testing, earning just one star in its older iterations.
1: If you crashed it,
8: So what the dealer told me is they had stopped selling the 25 one and they were going to redesign it for 26. But again, this morning I looked on the Dacia websites for Ireland and none of them are listing the 26 Spring. But the UK, they are listing them. So I would hope eventually they will start rolling them out here in Ireland.
1: Yeah. Don't even start me on VRT, which means that the price here is completely different to the UK or the rest of Europe. Exactly. That's a complete con job, that one. So are you still in the market for something?
8: Oh, definitely. If they're going to be offering another $5,000, definitely.
1: And is the car you have already over 13 years old?
8: Yeah, we have my wife's current car is a 2012 Honda Fit, so it would be applicable, you know.
1: Okay.
8: So if you can get an extra $5,000, I mean, the car itself, you could maybe sell for $1,000 on done deal. So if they're going to give us an extra $4,000 towards a brand new car.
1: Oh, no, listen, it's fabulous for somebody who's in the market, and you were in the market anyway. But isn't it very confusing, the huge variety of cars available, EVs, hybrids, hybrid assists? It's just, you just don't know which to pick, right?
8: Yeah, I mean, I'm currently driving a 2019 Nissan Leaf, but I bought it secondhand, so I paid less than half what it would have cost me for a brand new one. But the 2019 had all the same bells and whistles available on a 2025. So I thought, if I can save half the money, why not?
1: Yeah.
8: But
1: absolutely.
8: Again, I do suffer huge range anxiety with that car. It's got a very low range of like 240 kilometers, which, if you know, for local driving, it's grand. But going outside of Cork, it gets very stressful.
1: Okay, and have you been stressed on a longer drive, and in what way?
8: Oh, absolutely. Last weekend, I dropped my daughter to the airport in Shannon, and I had stayed overnight with a cousin of mine, and I charged the car overnight, but I still didn't have a full 100% when I left in the morning. And when I pulled into my driveway here in Cork, I had 1% battery left.
1: Oh my God, you're a brave man, I can tell you that.
8: I literally was, you know, pooping my pants. But, so like, you know, again, to charge...
1: 1%? What was your stress levels from about 10% onwards? And you're still a long way from home. Through the roof, I'd say.
8: Well, it was. But again, I had another incident about a month ago where I was up in Clare for work and driving back to Ennis to recharge the car. And it actually went below 1% down to zero for the last 5 kilometers before I could get to a charger.
1: I couldn't be dealing that. I couldn't, like, my heart, blood pressure. I couldn't, like.
8: I know.
1: You know, like,
8: I kind of knew that the car would go beyond the 1 or the 0%. But yeah, and again, as it was discussed earlier, like, the paying for charging away from home is just ridiculous.
1: I asked Johnny to come back to me, actually, because it wasn't quite 100%. And with regards to, he got a 23% top up on his EV down in West Cork, and it cost him €50. And so it's the Wild West. And he said, my understanding is that the EV charging companies can just pick whatever price they want, and it really needs to be controlled and capped. Would you agree with that?
8: Absolutely. Absolutely. And he's right. I would agree with him that they just pick whatever number they want. You know, so, I mean, I charged my car in Ennis, and I paid over about €25, but that was a full charge for me. But again, it's a small battery in the Leaf.
1: Yeah, but is there not a public network that would be, you know, keenly priced?
8: Not that I'm aware of.
1: It's all private, is it?
8: It is. I mean, ESB have their own network, but again, when you're away from home and charging on their network out in Cork City or wherever, it's still 2 to 3 times what you'd pay at home.
1: Wow. So, okay, it might be better for the environment, et cetera, et cetera, and a nice fun drive and everything, but are they more economical then than a petrol car with the long range and a full tank?
8: Oh, I think absolutely.
1: Still?
8: I mean, yeah. I would say, you know, at home, it probably costs me €4 or €5 to fully charge my car, and I can go, as I said, 240 kilometers on that. Like, what would that cost in a normal petrol or diesel car? At least twice as much.
1: Oh, at least, yeah, without a doubt, at least. Okay, so one wonders now what you're going to buy then.
8: Well, between the four I've looked up, I'd probably go with the Inster, just because it's got a very good range and it's got a good rating, or the Dolphin Surf, which has a range of 340 kilometers, which is very good.
1: Yeah, and you're talking about cars in the under 20 grand bracket, like?
8: Absolutely, but again, that BYD advertised at $17,985. When I went onto their website, by the time you pay delivery charges, you're up to $19,635.
1: Yeah.
8: But again, if you take $5,000 off of that, you know, paying $15,000.
1: Oh, listen, don't leave that $5,000 behind. You're in a great place because you want to buy anyway. So it's quids in for you, $5,000 up, and, you know, fair play. All right. Well, best of luck and happy motoring, Brian. Thanks for taking the call.
8: Thank you so much. Thank you.
1: 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Got a voice note in on the education system, the Leaving Certificate, which starts today.
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3: 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Back to school is costly enough without all of this crested uniform. I sometimes get lucky and buy from local charity shops, but if not, I'm a typical example of somebody's forking out big money for uniforms that just don't last. Thank God for second-hand local charity shops. See what I mean? The importance of charity shops like Second Glance. Can you imagine that? Like, you're talking about, I suppose, 65 and 65, 130, 150, 190, 255... and so on and so forth per child. It's absolutely mental. And imagine you don't have one set of it either. And then on our conversations on Friday, when I ran out of time, as usual, at the end of the week, we were talking about somebody was on the air wondering what can you get kids to do across the summer? Because, of course, health and safety now and having to be over 16 or 17 doesn't allow them to get part-time jobs or cut grass anymore or clean up on building sites. Anyway, with the last woman who was on the phone regarding teenagers just hanging around the streets, the issue really needs to be addressed. And I'm sure many people on the north side would agree that these young lads on bikes with no licenses and no helmets and far too much time are speeding through terraces every day and every night, particularly in Gráinne Brothar. I live in a terrace with many elderly neighbours and residents, and they will kill somebody if this continues. It's beyond dangerous. I've never seen anything like it. These boys are only about 14 years old. Please mention it, because it's absolutely going to happen. Someone will be killed. That lady should get a wood-turning lathe for her young lad. He could make all sorts of things and even sell them. It would keep him busy and teach him a skill at the same time, says John and McCroom across the summer. I think Patricia came up with a fabulous idea for teenagers. If they were paid €100 to paint an elderly person's house, to clear a garden or help with other small jobs, it would benefit everybody, right? They would be helping people in their community while also earning some pocket money and gaining a sense of independence and responsibility. I think it's a great idea and worth exploring. Now, Patricia, on Friday's programme, wanted the state to pay every teenager who was home for the summer holidays with nothing to do €100 per week on the basis that they did an awful lot of work and community work at that. Do you think that's a good idea or not? Actually, it begs the question, how can the Irish government find millions and millions, tens of millions, 40 million, 50 million, 60 million, giving people €5,000 grants to trade in old cars to buy EV cars when they won't help pensioners, when they won't help people to put food on their table or pay their utility bills or people in need? It can find for some, but not for others. Anyway, text 0868 104 106 on that one. I got a lovely letter last week by a man by the name of Derry Cotter. He's got a new play called The Dowry that's running in the Cork Arts Theatre from today until the 6th inclusive. I believe that it is sold out. Let me find out. Derry, good morning.
4: Good morning, Neil.
3: Sold out?
4: Lovely to talk to you. Yes, we're sold out. And the Cork Arts Theatre is such a fantastic place to actually perform a play. You, if you're in the audience, you feel like you're part of what's happening. It's a fabulous setting.
3: Oh, you took a lot of time actually sending me this email with a load of detail on it. I was really very much impressed because it got me thinking of the laws and the customs in Ireland over the centuries of to which you can talk of. When I read your email yesterday, we even started talking around the office about Brehon law and our own laws before the English came around and imposed our laws and changed it, particularly for women. But can you talk on that? Or is it a case of that, you know, the whole play evolves around the dowry, and where that came from, where women brought money or they brought, was it cattle and things like that?
4: Yeah, typically, Neil, the amount of a dowry was probably about one third of the value of the farm that a woman was marrying into.

0: There wasn't a fixed amount. Now, sometimes it was paid in land, sometimes in cash, and sometimes, as you suggest there, in cattle. But it's very interesting to look at how dairies evolved in Ireland, and it goes back to in 1845, when the famine began, 45% of farm holdings were 5 acres or less. And as a consequence, the tenant farmers had to grow potatoes because they had just 5 or less acres, and to feed their families, they needed a high-calorie crop. And, of course, that was a major causal factor of the famine, because once the potato crop failed, the tenant farmers had nothing else to feed their families. Now, I suppose in pre-famine Ireland, it was very much a case of Arthur Miller's All My Sons, where every male in a rural family jointly inherited an allotment of land along with his male siblings. So that, I suppose, custom was a major contributing factor to the famine. And once the famine occurred, a lot of, 2 million plus people died in the famine. We also had mass emigration. And as a consequence of the famine, we had laws passed by the British government whereby small holdings were prohibited in order to prevent a recurrence of a famine-like event. Yeah. And a consequence of the larger holdings was that only one son then inherited farms from that point onwards.
1: The rest then had to emigrate, didn't they, or find work in towns or go work for another farmer or something?
0: They did, absolutely, Neil, and work was very hard to come by. So that really was the origin of the dowry, because if the land was being handed over to the eldest son, you had a number of reasons why the bride coming in had to pay money. First of all, the retiring couple had to have some form of nest egg for their retirement. Secondly, the brothers who were non-inheriting had to, as you suggest there, they had to be set up in some way, either for to finance their immigration or to fund them in starting up a trade. As well, the daughters in the family had to have their dowry if they wanted to marry. And finally, then also, it was necessary to clear off the debts of the farm, so the young couple had a good start.
1: Yeah, so the dowry of the bride coming into the home to marry the son benefited many different people. It's quite complicated, really, to see how many different people are connected to a dowry. But any idea typically how much, say if it was money, how much the bride-to-be's family would have to come up with so she could marry your man?
0: It would be typically a third of the value of the farm they were marrying into. So if the farm was worth £3,000, the dowry typically would be about £1,000.
1: And for how long did dowries last then? When did they actually fall out of favour?
0: They probably went into the 60s, Neil. And, they were a huge factor in Irish rural life right up to the end of the 50s and into the 60s. And it was often said that one dowry would marry a village, because if a woman paid a dowry into her groom's family, then that family would use the same dowry to finance the marriage of the women in that family.
1: Yeah, so is it like a domino effect? No, but what if it was a woman whose parents didn't have any money? This is a case that she just did. You couldn't marry without it. I mean, was there anyone marrying for love?
0: Well, It's a very good question. And a woman in rural Ireland who didn't have a dowry had, I suppose, very few options. There was no employment, so chances are she'd have to emigrate, or she could go into a convent. And what some women did is having emigrated, they worked as nurses or as maids in houses, and they saved up enough money to finance their own dowry. They came back to Ireland, and then they had financed their own.
1: That's mental, that a woman would have to save up to get enough money to be accepted in Irish society for the tradition of a dowry. Like, it's as if she's a possession for sale.
0: Yeah, absolutely. And women at that time ended up having to marry men who were much older than them. So that was. And women were treated as chattels, really, in so many ways in 1950s Ireland. I mean, a woman didn't have ownership of the children's allowance book. She relied on her husband to give her something from it. A woman couldn't open a bank account. She couldn't go into a pub. If a woman had a baby at that time, she had to be churched before she could re-enter.
1: Now, that's society. An interesting one, isn't it? Churching. She couldn't go into a church for a long period of time because she was deemed to be unclean.
0: Correct. And she couldn't even re-enter society, so to speak.
1: I said to quit work, didn't they? If they had a primary school teacher who would marry. Sorry, no job for you.
0: Yeah. Yes, a woman who actually got married had to resign their job if they worked in the public service and in some areas of the private sector as well. So a friend of mine was an air hostess with Aer Lingus, and she only had a working career of about 2 to 3 years. And that applied until 1973, except in the case of primary school teachers where there was an exemption from 1958. But it was an absolutely...
1: Right up until, certainly, I think, even well into the 70s, somebody with any public sector job, you might be working for a government. You just quit. If you were a woman, you got married, you quit work. And on top of that, isn't it fair to say that for centuries, or whatever length the dowry lasted, that a lot of the time a young woman actually didn't even have a say as to who she was marrying, right? Was it arranged by a matchmaker or somebody would be sent off to do the research on the most available man?
0: Yes, a matchmaker was a key player, actually, Neil, in Ireland of the 1940s and 50s, because the government, under pressure from the Catholic Church, had passed a law in 1935 banning dancing at the crossroads, banning dancing in kitchens if they were public dances. So as a consequence, people had to go to parochial halls, which were supervised by the Catholic Church, and people didn't have many ways of meeting. So as a consequence, the matchmaker became an even more important player in marriage stakes.
1: In the sense that sometimes she would marry a man as a young girl or a young woman who could be 10 or 15 or 20 or maybe even older than that, much older than her anyway.
0: Absolutely. And one of the key reasons for that, Neil, was that the man she was marrying had to wait until his father died before he could inherit the farm.
1: And if she married him and he inherited the farm, right? And she's married to him and she's brought the dowry and everything. And say her husband dies, what happens then?
0: Well, what one of the things that used to happen if her husband passed away early in their marriage is that she would be sent back with her dowry to her own people. And that would happen as well in some cases where she didn't conceive a child. She would be returned to her people. So
1: good
0: things like that were...
1: Faulty goods, like a commodity.
0: Yes, very much a commodity, Neil. Absolutely, yeah.
1: When you think of it, you know, there was a marital rape exemption. Do you remember that? Where for many, many years, I don't know, up until what? Could it have been the 80s? I'm not sure. A husband couldn't be legally prosecuted for raping his wife because marriage implied sexual consent. It is my conjugal right, even if she didn't want sex. Isn't it appalling?
0: Absolutely dreadful. Yeah, absolutely dreadful. And women as well, prior to the 1965 Succession Act, they had no legal right to inherit the property of their husband. So, for example, a good friend of mine, his father passed away when he was less than a year old, and he became the actual person who inherited the farm. His mother wasn't able to inherit it, you know, primarily because she was a female.
1: And is all this playing out in the play, The Dowry, at the Cork Arts Theatre, this entire story we've just discussed?
0: Yeah, a lot of it is, Neil, where you have enormous pressure within the household, where the only son wants to take over the farm, but his father, you know, he isn't going to hand it over until he's holding the candle in his hand, so to speak.
1: And
0: the daughter in the family is dependent on the dowry coming into the house from her brother's
1: wife-to-be,
0: correct, in order to fund her marriage to a guy that she has met up
1: it's
0: with.
1: It's fascinating. So, and do dowries exist anywhere in the world now? Or was this, I mean, if I remember correctly, India was a country where certainly large amounts of money used to change hands.
0: Yes, and dowries were actually banned in India in 1961, but they still continue to exist in rural areas of India, quite widespreadly in rural areas of India in the present day as well.
1: Amazing. So the treatment of women left an awful lot to be desired under English law that was imposed upon us when we had Breton law that preceded that. And women were very, very powerful under Breton law. In fact, they had much more rights and much more power and much more authority than men. And they were stripped of all of that, yeah?
0: They lost a huge amount of power, absolutely, under British law. And, you know, it's frightening to think the degree to which women's rights were subjugated to men.
1: Listen, best of luck with the play. I'm so delighted that it sold out for you. Maybe the Cork Arts Theatre might think of bringing you back again or extending the run, but well done on a sellout. It's going to be fantastic for anybody that has tickets, in fairness to you, Derry.
0: Thanks very much, Neil. And it's a play, actually, that young people, I think, would benefit from seeing, because an awful lot of people out, you know, younger than our generation have no awareness of this type of issue. And if another drama group would have an interest, I'd be delighted to actually speak to them as well.
1: Okay.
0: I think there's a lot of education out there that, you know, can be learned from this whole area.
1: And they could put on your production in the future. Well said, Derry. Do stay in touch, though. It's just been a pleasure talking to you, and I appreciate you taking the time. All right.
0: Thanks so much, Neil.
1: Thank you very much
0: for having me on.
1: Not at all. There you have it, lads. A little walk down memory lane and a walk down Irish history for you. Your thoughts, please. Text 0868104106. There's a truck broken down at the end of Sarsfield Road from Wilton Shopping Centre. It's blocking one lane. They're saying there is motoring carnage in the area as a consequence. Text 0868104106. We'll pick it up after 11.
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11: Good morning, I'm Kelly Murphy. Junior and Leaving Cert students are sitting down for English papers at the moment. For Leaving Certs, it's the first of two papers, the second of which is tomorrow. The exam ends at 12:30 before home ec in the afternoon. Conor Murphy is an English teacher in Skibbereen Community School and says it's a nice exam to start off with.
12: Well, this one has that big essay at the end, the kind of way you can write either a personal essay or a short story or a speech or an opinion piece. So it's very much geared. You can gear to what you like to write about and how you like to express yourself. And that's worth 25% of the whole exam, which is a big chunk of your English exam. And that's great because that's all about them and what they can bring to the exam.
11: Back to school allowance applications open today and now includes 2 to 3 year olds for the first time. Last year, over 144,000 families benefited from the scheme, and as a result of preschool children are now being included. The rate of payment for 2026 is €160 for children aged 2 to 11 and €285 for children aged 12 and over in second level education. Minister for Social Protection Dara Cleary says that this scheme will help tackle child poverty.
13: Children are in early years education. They're going out and about, they're leaving the house, and it's been identified to us by some groups as a need for support, particularly for low-income families with children in early years education.
11: Plans to lower the maximum amount of a childcare facility can charge are going before ministers today. It'll impact childcare and early learning facilities in receipt of state funding, with the core funding to maintain the fee freeze set to be raised by €90 million. The full details will be announced by Children's Minister Norma Foley later. Our political correspondent Sean Defoe explains what we know so far.
14: I haven't got an exact figure on what it's going to be worth to people. People in government have said it will be hundreds of euro a year for some families, again, who are already paying at the very highest level. But it's a pretty significant funding, so it's going to be €480 million for next year.
11: Migrant workers are affected by increasingly regressive government policies, including family reunification rules and delays in renewing Irish residence permit cards. That's according to the Immigrant Council of Ireland. CEO Teresa Bukoska says the perception that most migrants are asylum seekers is wrong.
15: In recent years, the conversation about migration and the focus of policymakers and legislators in Ireland been predominantly focusing on a very small number of migrants, which are people seeking asylum, whereas 95% of migrants in Ireland are migrant workers.
11: people with petrol and diesel cars are more than 13 years old are set to benefit from EV grants. A new scheme will allow owners to receive grants of up to €5,000 for scrappage and a further €3,500 for a new electric vehicle. Minister for Transport Darragh O'Brien will be bringing the plans to Cabinet and providing further details today. And finally, Tim Allen says he was surprised Toy Story returned for a fifth movie. The actor who voices Buzz Lightyear says he's delighted with how the new film turned out. The fifth installment centres around the introduction of a new tablet called Lilypad, who threatens the future of children's toys. It's out in cinemas on the 19th of June.
16: They've just put together an amazing little product for five of these. None of us thought there should have been four, because three was wonderful, one was wonderful, and then four was so emotional as it left us, and how we get back together is really spectacular.
11: And that's the latest news this hour.
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18: Good morning, I'm Rory O'Hagan, snooker, and Ken Doherty has announced his retirement. The 56-year-old will still compete on the senior tour, but admits he should have stepped back from the main tour a few years back. The Dubliner won the World Championship in 1997, becoming the third Irishman to do so, one of six ranking titles in his career. Gaelic Games, the GAA's president, Gareth Burns, has defended the decision not to pursue Donegal manager Jim McGuinness over an incident during last month's All-Ireland clash with Kerry. The Donegal manager was scrutinised for allegedly pushing Kerry midfielder Dermot O'Connor during a brawl at half-time in their round one encounter in Killarney. Burns says the CCCC didn't take up the disciplinary proceedings against McGuinness because it would be embarrassing if they had failed. Meanwhile, the fixture details for rounds 2A and 2B of the All-Ireland Senior Football Championship will be confirmed today. Cork will travel to face Donegal in round 2A. They're due to be confirmed at around lunchtime. One fixture this evening in Division 2 of the Red FM Hurling League is Erin's own face Kanturk. Throw-in is at 7:45. The draw for the second round of the FAI Cup takes place this afternoon. Cork City and Cove Ramblers are in the hat, along with fellow Cork sides College Corinthians, Douglas Hall, Middleton and Ringmahon Rangers. In tennis and at the quarterfinals of the French Open, first up, the 22nd seed Anna Kalinskaya is taking on the Polish qualifier Maja Kawalinska. They're level at 5 games apiece in the opening set. And that's followed by the meeting of world number 1 Arina Sabalenka and 25th seed Dana Schneider. In the men's draw, 4th seed Felix Auger-Aliassime faces Flavio Caboli, and former Wimbledon finalist Matteo Berrettini is up against fellow Italian Matteo Arnaldi. Finally, to motorsport, and Charles Leclerc signs a new deal with Ferrari. The 28-year-old agreed the new contract ahead of his home GP in Monaco this weekend. It's being described as a new long-term deal. He's currently third in the Drivers' Championship. That's the sport with Simply Suits.
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1: A breezy, blustery couple of days, both of them featuring bright sunny spells and showers. Highs today 16 to 17. Tomorrow in and around 15 to 16. Friday isn't much change to the next couple of days. Friday will have sunny spells and showers as well, around about 15 degrees. It'll be showery into the weekend. What are you going to do about that?
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1: Be part of the conversation, the Neil Prendeville Show with Elevate Credit Union. Bear in mind, Imelda May tickets to give away just before midday today for her Friday, June 12th gig, live at the Marquee, Imelda May, and all week long, all summer long. We have wonderful, wonderful family passes to give away to a list that is just pages long of wonderful tourist attractions across the entire county. And our family passes entitled two adults, two children, one adult and three children to go to all of these different wonderful summer tourist attractions. And a lovely way to start planning things with the children or your friends or whatever the case may be, or partners across the summer, is to download the Explore Cork app. It's free. It's interactive. It's one of the best I've come across. It's got like 850 or more attractions, activities and trails right across Cork City and County. It's called the Explore Cork app, and it's very well put together by our councils, and everything's in there. So at the moment, we're giving away family passes for the Titanic experience in Cove. A wonderful, wonderful exhibition down in the what was the historic White Star Line ticket office in Cove. And you can trace the footsteps and the various personal stories of the Titanic and the final. Actually, a lot of they hone in very much on the 123 passengers who boarded the ship from Queenstown on April the 11th, 1912. And they do a tour there. The tour's about maybe an hour and a half. And you check in there, and it's fabulous. It really and truly is. I mean, Cove is just a real great hub for activities across the summer. So we have these family passes to give away for the Titanic experience. Best call, text, email wins every single day, different family passes. So get involved in our conversations. Pick up the phone on 0818 104 106. 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There is no way for any electric car that I'm giving up my 2013 Audi A5 S-Line for an electric tumble dryer. I will keep this car forever if I can, says John. Love the show. I'm delighted to hear that you are so passionate about your car. It's very personal to you, isn't it? It's the kind of one that you, when you get out of it and you lock it up and you walk away, you have to turn around and have another look at it. Do you know what I mean? You kind of love it that much. Am I the only person that does that? The grant is for EV cars and not for hybrids. Really? Okay. Is that right? It's just for the electric, not for a hybrid or hybrid plug-in? I'm not doubting it, but do you mind if I just check that? You're probably right. It's probably just for... They want people to go fully electric. In fact, many of the manufacturers are trying to get out of hybrid plug-ins. Whereas I absolutely love... My wife is a hybrid plug-in and it's fantastic. It's one of the countrymans. But they're not doing plug-in hybrids anymore now. So God knows what you do. You have to take one of these hybrid assists, which are a bit of a dog's dinner of a thing. They're not really hybrid at all. I mean, the hybrid plug-ins, a lot of them charge themselves as you're driving along. They're incredible things. Just one thing about dropping the speed at a camera van, as we do. I always drop to 78 and some people blow at me. By the way, I drive a HIV and the speed limit is 80 for HIV, says Michael. Well, you know, they should bear in mind that you are driving a HIV and GV, I should say, apologies, and leave you alone. But it, I'm just wondering, is it an Irish thing? You see a speed van and you brake, it's kind of too late. Or you know that there's a camera ahead, like out Oven's way, and you drop from 100 down to 75, just to be sure, to be sure. I run on cruise control and I never drop my speed when I see a speed trap. The half-wits that do drop their speed suddenly are dangerous and inconsiderate. I have never had a ticket yet, says Eddie. Well, fingers crossed. You know, go with care. Cruise control is great. You just set it and off you go. If the speed limit's 100, just lock it in at 100. You'll never get into trouble. Regarding the Ukrainian woman coming back and forth from the Ukraine claiming all sorts of benefits... she's in court. I'm wondering what kind of a sentence would somebody get for something like that. Anyway, regarding the Ukrainian woman scamming Ireland, this is widespread. This is not an isolated incident. Do you not know that there are no passport checks in Cork Airport? It's a joke. They never run passports through passport scanners. Neil, wake up. I didn't even know I was asleep. I didn't even know I was possibly dozing off. But there are passport checks. But in the case of any time that I go through, they are just visual. That's probably what you're saying. They're not scanned in any way, shape or form. They're a visual check. In Ireland, there isn't a specific offence called driving too slowly, as you were wondering this morning, on ordinary roads. I wondered, because people who drive too slowly are also hazards on the road, I believe. They cause people to take risks. So there isn't a specific offence called driving too slowly. But you can get into trouble if you're driving so slowly that you're unnecessarily obstructing or endangering other road users. The rules of the road state that you should keep up with the normal traffic flow while staying within the speed limit. and not drive so slowly that you're unnecessarily blocking other road users. On motorways, drivers must travel in a way that avoids interfering with other motorway traffic, and vehicles must be capable of at least 50 kilometres to use a motorway. Well, like, if the rules of the road state that you should keep up with normal traffic flow, doesn't that make it an offence then when you don't? Text 0868104106. I drove to Skull last week. Queues of tractors pulling enormous trailers full of silage and ever-increasing queues of cars behind these trailers despite lots of openings to pull in and let the traffic pass. No tractor driver pulled in. Just on at one point, somebody sent me a video this morning. Actually, Emer spotted it, came into us on WhatsApp or whatever. Let me find it here. And it's just a bizarre example where we have the most amazing cycle lanes. The most amazing cycle lanes. So the video is attached with a little note that says, Neil, while you were on the topic of money well spent, cycle lanes in Glanmire by Vienna Woods were being well used yesterday evening. Somebody took a video as they were driving along through that beautiful stretch of road that runs alongside the outside of the Vienna Woods and the rivers on the right-hand side. And on the right-hand side, over along, are the most beautiful cycle lanes, right? Not a cyclist nor a bike on the cycle lane. But inside the traffic, on the inside of the traffic, on the road itself, what do you have? One, two, three, four cyclists cycling along in traffic. And an unused cycle lane there for all to see, unused. It's just absolutely bizarre, isn't it? Anyway, text 0868104106. 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
1: Can we stop there for a second? It looks like it's just EVs, not plug-in hybrids. They don't receive the purchase grants. You don't get anything. You probably just have to paddle your own canoe and get an electric car or pay full whack for the hybrid. So no, it's just the fully electric. But we were talking this morning, right? Because I've had one too many experience now where I've gone out for Sunday roast dinners and a lot of it is okay. you know, the beef might be all right and the chicken might be okay. And they hate the veg most of the time because it's carrots or broccoli. I don't know what their problem is with carrots or broccoli. It's like nothing else exists. But anyway, the problem that I'm having actually, and I'm curious as to whether you guys can unpack this for me and maybe come up with a solution, is the roast potatoes are, generally speaking, appalling. They look anemic, undercooked, yellow. There isn't a crispy one amongst them. They seem to be the forgotten part of the Sunday roast dinner. So I want to hunt down the best roast dinner and the best, well, not necessarily the roast dinner itself, okay, the Sunday roast, but the roast potato. What restaurant, what gastropub is doing them properly? And I'm talking about crispy and golden on the outside and fluffy and hot on the inside. It can't be that hard, but they just seem to be forgotten and just dumped on the plate. And they're not roast potatoes. How did I get thinking about that? Well, it was from Angela, who had a similar experience to one or two that I've had recently, where she said, I went for a roast dinner on Sunday and I had to share how bad the excuse for a roast potato was that we were served. When you're paying €24 for a roast dinner, you expect a few decent roasties. Chefs should take pride in them. The beef, the mash, the vegetables were lovely, but the roast potato was shriveled up, soft spud. Everyone left it on their plate, so surely the chef or kitchen staff must have noticed. I'd love to know, where, for God's sake, can you get decent roasties in Cork on a plate if you're out for a Sunday roast? Well, Angela, I shall take up that challenge and get the good people of Cork to find out where the best of them are. Text 0868104106. And it also gets me thinking as to, you know, they're a work of art. The roast potato should be the center point of a Sunday roast or a Christmas dinner or a big occasion like that. And it's as easy to get them right as it is wrong. I mean, just don't undercook the damn things. Like, give them plenty of time. But on top of all of that then, you also have to... we went to Flannery's. Do you remember Joe set up that massive event in Flannery's? Do you remember that, Viv? We went along to it. And they had a roast on that day, which was roast beef with all of the trimmings. They actually, in Flannery's, gave everybody, well, certainly me anyway, a gravy boat full of gravy, which I think all Sunday roast dinners should come, not with a little dollop or a kind of a hint of gravy on the plate, but a gravy bowl.
0: Its own, yeah.
1: Its own boat.
0: Absolutely.
1: Do you know what I mean?
0: Yeah.
1: And plenty of it. Yeah. But the roast potatoes in Flannery's, I think were some of the best I've ever had.
0: Definitely, yeah. I rate a place by their roast potatoes. So poor Angela. I think you can do mash at home and like it's kind of a bit lazy, whereas like a good roast potato makes a dinner.
1: So have you been disappointed recently?
0: Yeah, like I've been to loads of places where I'm like... oh, like very disappointing.
1: Yeah. So let's find places that are really actually good and send people and perhaps come up with the best way of cooking the perfect roasty.
0: And you know what I hate as well? Sorry to interrupt you. When they just give one, it's like a little token roast potato. Like,
1: we were looking at videos this morning and some of them, where was the video in where you said, nah, there's just too much on that plate? Was it Murphy's Rock?
4: Oh, I'm not. I think it was, yeah. But like that.
1: Whereas
4: was,
1: I would love that.
0: That can be off-putting as well.
4: Like it's a massive thing of food, and like you know, it was survival of the fittest for us when we were young. There's five kids, like.
1: Oh
4: so you
1: man, I'm in Murphy's Rock all day long. I love that.
4: But I just hate leaving food. I hate waste. So if I get a massive dinner now, I don't think I've ever actually ordered a roast dinner.
0: Really?
4: Yeah, I don't think so. Wouldn't be my thing at all.
0: Oh,
4: like I love roast
0: them.
4: At home, like roast chicken or whatever. But like as you said, Neil, the carrots would kind of freak me out if they were cooked by someone else.
1: Yeah,
4: you know, the mash could be a little bit lumpy. No,
1: you're just
0: the wrong places.
1: You're just finicky.
4: No, I like to order differently. Like I just wouldn't get a roast. I'd never
1: probably,
4: get a carvery.
1: You would probably order posh, like maybe the salmon.
4: I'd have a nice seafood linguine.
1: Oh, the seafood linguine. That's not what you have when you go out for Sunday lunch. It's a big roast. But the roast potato, really and truly, people must do better. You expect decent roasties. So we want to know where, so people won't be disappointed, where the chefs give it the care, the attention and the TLC they deserve. Can we get working on those, if you don't mind, people? Get in touch with me. Text, and keep them coming. Text 0868 104 106. What a day yesterday. I came across the story recently in the Echo that had been, it was an amazing story, a double pager in the Echo, that told the story of a man who was born just 3 months after the founding of the Irish Free State, the Cork City native Joe Davis. He's 103 years old, and he's witnessed more than a century of Irish history. Now, he's reached the ripe age, as I say, of 103, and there's still a lot of fuel in the tank. He's as sharp as nails. His recall is incredible. And yesterday, I caught up with him, and he invited me to his home in the Rochestown area yesterday to sit down and have a good chat as to what's it like living 103 years in Cork through so many changes. Seamus was with me. Jake Ellis, who's the social media manager here at Red FM, also came along. We recorded it, obviously, but we also filmed it. So Jake is going to do some magic work as he does, so we can put some of the conversation up online as in the video version of it. But what an incredible man. His daughter Jean was there to meet us as well. And we had a great old chat. I mean, we had a long, long chat, but clearly I couldn't play at all. But here's the selection of my chat yesterday with 103-year-old Joe Davis. What would have been your earliest memory, I'm curious?
5: No, that's an extraordinary question. I'll tell you. I'd say one of my earliest memories, my father died in 1927. And I was in the dining room or whatever it was with my mother when my uncle arrived and told her that my father had died. That's probably one of my earliest memories.
1: But you would have only been 3 or 4.
5: I was about 3 and a half, yeah.
1: Wow. So it was left to your mother, because I think, was it 3 children?
5: 3.
1: To rear you single-handed?
5: You know, in those days, there was no help for people like my mother, no.
1: Like, there would have been no system kick in then?
5: No, none. With regards absolutely to
1: any kind of supplementary payments, nothing?
5: Nothing. And my mother then became a dressmaker. And she was a very good one, actually, in the end. And she had a lot of very important clients who were great friends of hers.
1: Like whom? Did she do it for shops or for individuals?
5: No. Just private people. One was John Sisk, the elder, who's formed the company of Sisk's Builders. His wife was a great friend of my mother's. And Fina, her daughter. And quite a number of others.
1: Enough to keep roof over your head and bread on the table.
5: She was a marvellous woman. Yeah.
1: I mean, she was ingenious as well, because she took lodgers in to supplement money coming into the house, didn't she?
5: You're right.
1: Yeah.
5: She did.
1: Yeah.
5: She did indeed.
1: Do you recall going to school, primary school?
5: My mother took me when I was about 7, I'd say. She was going to send me to primary school in the North Bond. And I remember the superior, whoever it was, said that it might be better to send him across to St. Vincent's, which was across the road from the North Bond at the time.
1: Yeah.
5: And I spent 1 year with the nuns. I can always remember the nun in charge, Sister Bruno.
1: Why wouldn't you forget her?
5: Yeah, she was a tough nut, I can tell you. And then I went through primary and secondary in the North Bond.
1: Were they tough years?
5: I'd be honest with you, Neil, I must have been in the middle of the roader, because I never had any trouble. But we had some very, very, what I would call, they were almost sadists.
1: Yeah.
5: One of the brothers was a terrible character.
1: Yeah.
5: I think he took a pleasure out of beating up boys. He never beat me up anyway.
1: You were one of the lucky ones.
5: I was lucky, yeah.
1: Yeah.
5: Those strange times.
1: After school, did you go to work then, or did you go to college?
5: No, I had to go to work.
1: You had to bring in the money.
5: I was very fortunate to get a job with the Dunlop Company.
1: Yes. You went on then to end up as MD of Dunlop's, isn't that right?
5: Well, I was the production director, yeah.
1: It's kind of an important job.
5: The top job in Cork.
1: So during that time, say for instance the 30s and onwards, there would have been a lot of worry over Hitler, wouldn't there? There was an issue regarding Ireland's neutrality. Was that all the talking point at the time?
5: Well, we were neutral on the side of the Allies. And I would say Winston Churchill had no love for us at all. Actually, one weekend, I was out with the LDF.
1: Did you sign up for the local defence force?
5: Oh, yeah.
1: Was that kind of like an army that was on standby in the event of things kicking off?
5: Well, it was local, like.
1: Were you armed?
5: The only time we were issued with live bullets, except on the firing range now, where you would have them anyway, was this weekend when we thought we were going to be invaded by Germany or by Britain.
1: Was there a credible risk that Hitler would invade Ireland at the
5: time?
1: Oh,
5: yes, he would have invaded Ireland to get into Britain.
1: And this was the belief, and this was the worry.
5: Yeah.
1: When you were in working in Dunlop's, if I recall, there would have been Dunlop's, and there would have been Ford's, and there would have been Sunbeam, and there would have
5: been
1: Dwyer's.
5: There were the three main ones.
1: Yeah, big companies like that, employing thousands and thousands. You know... My mother worked in Dunlop's, for instance, and also worked in Sunbeam.
5: Did she really?
1: Oh, she did, yeah, in the boot factory. Yeah, yeah.
5: Really?
1: Yeah.
5: Would I have known her?
1: Eileen English. You, in Gardner's Hill, you may have known the Martins.
5: Oh, I did, of course.
1: Which would be Joe and Mary Martin.
5: I did, of course.
1: Well, Mary Martin is my aunt.
5: Is that so?
1: That's right. She would be my mother's sister. Both of them are past now, but...
5: Well, I knew... I made it my business. I knew an awful lot of the workers in the factory.
1: Why did you make it your business? There was thousands of them.
5: Well, I think it's important, you know. I mean, that you were part and parcel of the place.
1: You see, were you on first name terms with them all?
5: I worked on the shop floor initially.
1: Yeah.
5: For 2.5 years.
1: You worked your way up then?
5: I did, yeah.
1: Wow. Did you go in as an operative and end up head of production?
5: I did, yeah.
1: That's some achievement, isn't it?
5: Well, I wouldn't regard it like that now, but I suppose I was fortunate, maybe.
1: How did you feel when Dunlop's closed, when Ford's closed, when Sunbeam closed, when Varome's closed?
5: I wasn't involved in the closure myself, personally. I was working in headquarters in the UK. But... I'd say people of Cork thought it was the end of the world.
1: Why would you say that?
5: Because of so many people working. We had, at one time, we had almost 1,000 ladies working in the factory and 1,000 men. Ford's had nearly 1,000, 800 and something. And Sunbeam then had about 3,500 people. They had a lot of people, a lot of girls working. And, of course, Apple came along and, sure, I mean, they trebled the employment.
1: But there were dark days way before Apple came to Holyhill. I mean, well, there must have been dark days during the Second World War, the emergency after it, shortages.
5: Yeah, terrible shortages. Terrible shortages.
1: But people of that era and you must have had to been very resilient. Do you know what I mean?
5: I do.
1: Very strong.
5: Yeah.
1: Well, to keep going.
5: There were. But mind you, the bread was almost black.
1: Heard that, yeah. Why was that? Shortage of wheat?
5: Well, you see, the bread made in Ireland came from... flour milled in, I think, Canada. I could be wrong. And when the war came, we had to use our own flour. And I mean, it was nothing as good as what was being imported, like.
1: But you ate what you were given.
5: Oh, yeah. There was no such thing as tea. There was no such thing as coffee. It was ersatz coffee. In other words, a made-up thing. My memory serves me right. The coffee, I think it was coffee anyway, was made from roasted dandelion roots.
1: Somebody put the kettle on, we'd have a proper cup of coffee. God almighty.
5: That is true now.
1: And was your mum a good cook? Was she a good provider in that way?
5: Oh, she was fantastic. fantastic.
1: I heard that neighbours were very kind as well. There was a real bond at the time, wasn't there?
5: Oh, fantastic. There were 14 houses on the terrace. Half were Protestant and half were Catholic, but it didn't make the slightest difference. If anybody was in trouble, everybody helped.
1: Great sense of community.
5: Terrific sense of community.
1: So tell me, when and where then did you meet the beautiful Pat?
5: Oh. Gosh, Neil. I'll tell you. A chap who married her elder sister asked me to go on a drive. We ended up in Guggan Barra. We went into Cronin's.
1: The hotel?
5: Yeah.
1: And there she was?
5: For a meal. And it transpired. Somebody said it was Pat's 21st birthday. So that's the start of it.
1: So where did you get married?
5: We got married in 1955, is it? Yeah.
1: Was it a big wedding?
5: No, God, no.
1: They weren't usually big. They were breakfast weddings, weren't they?
5: This was a breakfast, a wedding breakfast, and down in Maryland.
1: And honeymoon, anything like that?
5: Honeymoon is right. My aunt, who lived in Liverpool, arranged for us to go on literally a pilgrimage to Lourdes. And we were using it as a holiday, obviously. And we spent a week in Lourdes.
1: And that's the best honeymoon I've ever heard of. I've spoken to lots of honeymoon couples over the years, but never a pilgrimage to Lourdes.
5: Then we went to San Sebastian, which was lovely. God, you're dragging all sorts of things out of me.
1: 103 years on this planet is an incredible achievement. You have seen huge changes from the formation of the state as a small little baby itself like you, yeah, all through the decades.
5: That's right.
1: Does it surprise you the amount of things you've seen, the amount of change?
5: I suppose some things do surprise. I mean, there's no doubt about it that communication changed dramatically. You know, now on your phone, you can speak to somebody in Australia. That's one. But I think one of the other things which has dramatically changed lifestyle is medical science. I mean, my father died when I was, three
1: going on four.
5: Yeah. I doubt if he'd have died today.
1: Are you aware of what he passed from?
5: I'm not really, I'll be honest with you.
1: But you would have been lucky to make 50 back then.
5: Yeah. Well, that's it, yeah.
1: Did your mother live a good age?
5: She did, yeah. She was in her 80s, and she was a marvellous woman.
1: She must have been an awful loss, considering how hard she worked for the family.
5: Yeah, she was a marvellous woman, yeah. Yeah. And
1: did Pat live to a good age?
5: Pat, she was in her 80s too. She hadn't been well. She got Parkinson's.
1: I'm curious, was it hard for you to go on and adjust after her? It was hard for my father to go on after my mother passed away. He lived for another 20 years.
5: In Pat's case,
1: she was ill for a while.
5: She was. Yeah. She was. So, like, you kind of got acclimatized to
1: ready.
5: It, if I might use that expression. Yeah.
1: But here you are at 103. Are you still out and about?
5: Oh, God, yeah.
1: Yeah. When people reach a ripe age, they're always asked, you know, what's the secret to a long life?
5: I wouldn't have any idea what it is. It is, I think it is an act of good fortune.
1: Luck, is it not? A healthy diet or a hot toddy going to bed at night or
5: don't
1: smoke?
5: I was a very heavy smoker at one time.
1: Were you now?
5: Yeah, but I stopped smoking in my, I suppose, early 40s, I'd imagine, and I never smoked. My wife said it, that the doctor had come and was I still smoking and would I give them up? And I said to her, I will.
1: Well, I tell you something. If there's any good advice to somebody who's a smoker, it's to give up fags in your 40s. You'll live to 103.
5: Yeah, yeah, yeah.
1: And probably a lot longer. You're in great shape.
5: Well, look, I wouldn't count my chickens. I'm obviously take things easy. I don't, as I say, I like a glass of wine with my dinner.
1: Dead right.
5: And
1: and do you cook?
5: Huh?
1: Do you cook?
5: No, not anymore. I was a good cook.
1: Yeah.
5: I did Doreena's court, well, by accident.
1: You went to Ballymaloe?

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1: Look at me. 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
3: Limes, maybe?
4: No. Two grapefruit, two oranges, big ones, and four lemons.
3: There you go. My mouth is watering
4: and
3: the prospect.
4: I always used the imperial measure.
3: Do you have faith?
4: Yes, very strong.
3: Yeah? Believe in heaven? Heaven?
4: Oh, I do, yeah.
3: Do you believe you'll be with Pat again?
4: Oh, I do.
3: Does that give you comfort?
4: It does. It does. And I'd say she's ahead of me, like, you know.
3: You know, at the 103 years of experience that you've had in life, and you look at Ireland now, and you look at the formation of the state and the limited resources and the poverty and the hardship that everybody came through all through those decades, our parents and our grandparents behind them. You look at Ireland now with, you know, housing shortages and rents out of control and all sorts of issues impacting on people's way of life. What do you make of Ireland?
4: I think the Irish Free State, if I might use that expression, as it was called initially, has done remarkably well. And we stayed out of the war. De Valera negotiated the return of the ports, which made a huge difference. We'd be stuck in the war if there was an army in the ports. And I feel myself that the country is not in a bad place at all.
3: In spite of the fact that there are generations who can't afford a home or afford the rent of an apartment?
4: But that's not new.
3: No?
4: That was always the case.
3: Okay.
4: We're no different to anybody else in that sense. I feel myself anyway that Ireland has been well governed by various people, not any one party.
3: We haven't done too bad.
4: I don't think we've done badly at all.
3: Well, I have to say, Joe, it's been a pleasure visiting with you and having an opportunity to listen to you reflect and recollect your long life. May you live even longer and prosper. It's lovely chatting with you.
4: As I say, there's a first time for everything and a first time to meet you, Neil.
3: Well, it's been my pleasure.
4: Thank you.
3: Thank you, Joe.
4: Thank you very much.
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0: Back in the morning with another round of winning words for you to grab a grand if you can match three words with Victoria. 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
3: And I want to say thank you so much to Chris Dunn at the Evening Echo. That's where I originally spotted the great story of Joe Davis, the age of 103. So thank you for that, Chris. He actually started in, you know, we were talking this morning of people doing this in college and that in college, going to do a master's and all sorts of stuff like that. And then whatever the case may be, he went in to Dunlop's many, many, many years ago, Joe Davis, as he started out making truck tires on the floor. And in a period of time, he worked his way all the way up through it until he ended up as the boss of Dunlop's in Cork as the production manager. So all the way through from the shop floor. But I've never met, or it says a long time, I rarely get an opportunity to meet people that are so lovely and so genuine and so likeable a man as Joe Davis. He's nearly as old. He's pretty much as old as Ireland, as in the free Ireland, if you like. And boy, he's seen so much down through the decades. And I mean, I was so impressed, really. And I don't mean to come across now as if I'm being patronizing people. I don't like people who patronize senior citizens at all. But he's as sharp, and his memory and his recall, absolutely incredible. No particular secrets to it or anything, just living a good life and rearing a beautiful family. I met his daughter Jean there yesterday in their beautiful home. So thank you so much, Joe Davis. You really and truly made our day yesterday. It was lovely to visit with you. And I hope people listening this morning enjoyed that conversation with Joe Davis, who is 103 years young. Morning, Neil. There is a man by the name of Jim O'Donovan, originally from Roscarbery. He now lives in Strabane in County Tyrone. And he's 107 years old this month and still in good health. Wouldn't it be lovely to travel all the way to Strabane in County Tyrone to sit down and have a chat with Jim O'Donovan? That would be nice. You never know. Stranger things have happened. I wonder if he's up for a bit of a chatteroony. So anyway, lovely stuff. To keep your text coming, text 0868 104 106. I'll tell you something that really has hit a nerve with people. The quality of the roast potatoes in establishments the length and breadth of the country. Yes, indeed, I mean the length and breadth of the country, because the roastie is getting a raw deal in more ways than one in too many restaurants, hotels and gastropubs these days, because there is an art to it. It's not complicated. Getting it right is as easy as getting it wrong. But mother of God, what would possess Jamie Oliver to recommend the perfect roast pub spud that features red wine vinegar? Come on, man.
4: The perfect roast potato. Crispy outside and fluffy inside. I've got them parboiling in here in salted boiling water. They're kind of that size. Cook them for about 10 minutes. So I can see they're just kind of thinking about breaking up. Pour it into the colander. Tablespoon of oil. A swig, tablespoon of red wine vinegar. Look what I'm doing. Look what I'm doing. Woohoo! You see how I've beaten that up? So I'm going to cook these in an oven. About 180, 190, which is about 350 Fahrenheit, over the period of about 50 minutes.
5: Take the tray out of the oven after 40 minutes, place the potato masher on top, and then just let it pop, and let the lovely starchy inside just puff out.
4: Just do that around the whole tray, and then pop it back in for another 10 minutes.
5: Ah, crispy and fluffy. Yeah, baby. Just give me a little bit of peace. Can I just have a little moment on my own? Go on, off you go.
3: Oh, that bite through the crunchy potato gets me every time. Tell you what I do love about that. 40 minutes into the roast, he takes the roast potatoes out and he gives them a little bit of a crush with his masher. So he's cracking them a little bit, crushing them a little bit. Maybe that's where the smash burger came from. He slightly damages them, puts them back in for the rest of the 20 minutes or whatever, and they come out. But I tell you something. I tell you one person who certainly, and I want to come visit her, maybe she might like to come live with me, Jo Forrest. Jo, good morning.
6: Hi, Neil, how are you?
3: What a video. They are the most delicious roasty. Do you get them like that every time?
6: Well, yeah. If I'm going to do it, I'll do it right. But yeah, I kind of make an extra effort. I think that was around Christmas time where I really get out like the goose fat and all that jazz.
3: Yeah, no, yeah. Jamie Oliver doesn't mention whether it's goose fat or whether it's duck fat or whether it's olive oil. You are right, though. Probably goose, duck fat, whichever. Absolutely delicious. So talk us through. I mean, firstly, are you disappointed when you go out then and have a roast dinner?
6: Well, yeah, my family say that I'm hard to please. I don't think I am. It's just that, like, I don't know, you want the basics to be right. And a roasty, I think that can make or break a dinner.
3: Totally.
6: To be, yeah. Can't it? Yeah, and sometimes they're just, you know, they're not even crispy. So it's just one step above mashed potato, if you ask me.
3: Yeah,
6: so
3: and it's no neither point. A mash nor a boiled potato. It's like the, yeah, it's like the forgotten, it's like the forgotten relative. It's just,
6: It is, and like, no, it needs to be the star, if you ask me. Little, you know. So yeah, I actually use Fritex as well sometimes, which is the kind of forgotten.
3: Can you still get that?
6: Yeah, I know. You couldn't have it too often now, obviously. But
3: but there's exceptions. Really, no, that's a winner. I was reared on Fritex and roast potatoes.
6: Yeah. The smell in my house when I was growing up, same. But so I kind of parboil the potatoes. I make sure that I get the sizing right first. That's kind of important, I think, because otherwise, when you're boiling them, some of them will, you know, disintegrate. You want to kind of keep them all the same.
3: Same size then, okay.
6: Same size. Cold water, salt. And I put bacon powder in as well. And it kind of helps make them fluffy so that when they are crisping up in the oven.
3: That's after the parboil. You take them off after what? Maybe 10 minutes?
6: During the parboil. So in the water with the salt, with the water, put in the baking powder. And what that does is just, as it's boiling, it kind of helps it.
3: What does it do? The baking
6: powder. It's like, I don't know, like, do you know what? Cooking actually is like chemistry. It's like, there's a kind of reason behind all of it. And I think it just helps to kind of create a fluffiness on the outside without turning the whole potato to mash. So that the outside has that kind of fluffiness that when it hits the hot oil, it kind of makes that lovely crispiness.
3: How much baking soda would you put in?
6: Like a teaspoon. That's all, no more.
3: Because I've heard of people after the parboil, you take them out, right? And you let them make sure they're dry. And then you give them a good shake in the pot, so you're trying to fluff them up. Some people would add flour.
6: Flour or semolina is another one, that kind of helps give it as well.
3: Now you got a serious crusty, crunchy outside then.
6: Yeah, that's it. Yeah, get the temperature nice and hot. Get the oil hot. And that works in with the fluffy parboiled potato. Yeah.
3: Okay. Do you turn them during the roast or like how long would you give a regular tray?
6: Like if I was doing one big tray, let's say, I don't know, I'd say maybe 40, 50 minutes, I'd keep an eye on them and I would, I'd turn them maybe three times, making sure that I'm basting as I go, like,
3: Okay. And do you like that? So that's crunchy and golden on the outside and fluffy and hot on the inside.
6: Yeah. The best way, the only way, to be honest,
3: And you get it right every time?
6: Well, I've practiced enough over the years that I would, I get it right most times.
3: So why can't chefs do likewise? Okay, I'm quite sure there are. I'm trying to find the ones that do. So you're doing all this kind of thing on Insta, aren't you? Joe Forrest at Home on Insta.
6: Yeah, I do, like my Facebook and my Instagram, Just sharing my bits of cooking,
3: Okay, I'm going to share your Insta video of your perfect roasties. They are absolutely I wouldn't want anything else except butter and salt and a big bowl of your roasties. I'd be happy out.
6: Oh, yeah. Happy out. Dip it in. Maybe a bit of gravy. Bit of gravy on the side.
3: All right. Well, spoil me with the gravy then. All right. Nice one, Joe. Thanks for that. Appreciate it.
6: We'll have to have you up to the Monday Club up in Hannah Bonds because I was listening there about Joe doing his... Sounds like a marvellous man. We have a Monday Club.
3: Okay.
6: Yeah, marvellous. Yeah, we have a Monday Club where people come up and they have a sing song. It is just such a great throwback and gets people out of the house. It starts around 4 o'clock on a Monday and people of all ages come out. It's brilliant. It's great for people.
3: I tell you something that I'd love to do. I'd love to send Seamus up to record some audio there. Would that be possible?
6: Oh, we'd love that. That'd
3: Hannah Bonds, Bob and Grona Braher. We'll see. I'm not around for the next 3 weeks. I'm off, but I would certainly maybe get it in the bag of a Monday. Would I put them on to you?
6: Definitely. Yeah, absolutely. Yeah,
3: okay, I'd love that. Brilliant. That sounds like fun. Okay, talk soon, Joe. So. Take care for now. All the best.
6: Bye.
3: Take care. Mike Ryan's at Corn Store. I hear you do an amazing roast dinner. Is that right, Chef?
7: Well, if we do say so ourselves, yes. Thanks.
3: But how are you with regards to the roasties, though?
7: Roasties are very important. They're very, I suppose, from growing up as a kid, eating the crispy bits, like it's been very important to have the roasties right, you know, and potatoes, Your mash has to be perfect on your roast as well.
3: That's all very well, but time after time after time, I am disappointed by the presentation of the roast potato. They're completely forgotten about it, and they're not given the care and attention they deserve. And I want to change that and wonder why.
7: I don't know. That's a shame. Some places might cut corners, and I've even seen, unfortunately, roast potatoes put into deep fried fryers and things like that over the years, having roast someplace else.
3: I would prefer that rather than some of the anemic, yellow, gaunt-looking things that you get in
7: the video you played, or the description there, it was very close to what we would do, you know. It's very important to parboil your potatoes, break up the potatoes a small bit, just to get the extra crispy bits. And I suppose the important thing is to have, rooster potatoes, because they're higher in sugar.
3: Oh, you wouldn't go for the Maris Piper, no?
7: No, for chips, yeah, but not for roast potatoes, because there's a higher sugar content in your roosters, and so that's why a lot of places don't use it for chips, because it browns the chips too fast, because of the sugar content for the chips. That's why Maris Pipers are better, so they have a lower sugar content. So if you have roast potatoes, rooster potatoes, the higher sugar, so you get nice crispier.
3: All right, so you learn it. So the roosters are the ones for the roasties. What about the fat, though?
7: Well, fat is flavour. So it's whichever fat you like. But for me, it's duck fat or goose fat. I like to use personally, you know, because there's a flavour. Because we have it it's easy for us now, but when we confit the legs, duck legs in
3: you
7: the
3: get
7: kitchen,
3: loads of it.
7: We've all that with loads of it, and so it's extra flavour. But you can buy it in supermarkets and stuff as well.
3: Yeah.
7: Beef tallow is good as well. You know, these are already available, but fat is most important.
3: Okay. High heat, get the oil sizzling hot.
7: Very high. So then basically you have your parboiled potatoes. They're nicely, it's very important to actually season them before you're cooking. And I like to steam them, not boil them, but steam them. And then just before they start to break up, they're just holding together, cool them down. And the biggest mistake a lot of people make is they throw them straight onto the tray and then it bursts, they break up. So if they're actually cooled down, so you can do them ahead of time, and then you can slightly cover them, then you can coat them, whatever you're doing. If you're doing lamb, do rosemary, or do rosemary, whatever thyme or herb you like. And a bit of garlic I like as well. And you just throw them in really hot pan into the oil and get them nicely coloured, close the door and forget about them. Some people like to do them with the joints of meat they're doing. I don't, because the juices, like, they can make them break them up too much.
3: They can,
7: And I like to have them separately. But then what I would do halfway through or whatever, when you're resting the joint, whatever you're cooking, you put the liquid on top of the roasties for a bit of flavour as well.
3: I'm starving. I gotta go for a roast dinner.
7: And then just break up your potato, like, as they're nearly cooked, just break them up, because you get more, you know, like when you have the fish and chips and the scraps. I love that, you know, those bits. So those little broken up bits that are kind of hanging off a potato when it's just barely cooked or barely held together and it gets nice and fluffy, those extra little bits, the crispy bits then on top of it, just, so you have more surface area for gold.
3: It's a work of art. Well said. It's a work of art. Okay, we got some great direction this morning from Mike Ryan and Joe Forrest. Mike Ryan at the Corn Store. I hear you've Leaving Cert in Junior started this morning. Hope all is well.
7: All's well.
3: Then.
7: It's like a lot of households. It's a bit stressful, but sure, there you go.
3: You'll get there, pal.
7: I think more stressful than appearance, to be honest.
3: You'll get there. Hang in there. All will be well. Thanks, Mike. Thanks, Joe. Our lines will stay open. Text 0868104106. Get dialing now. We have passes for the Titanic Experience in Cove, and also your opportunity to go to Imelda May Live at the Marquee. Get dialing for all of those. Have a good day. I'll see you tomorrow.
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2: Conversation that matters.
16: Good afternoon, I'm Kelly Murphy. The European Commission describes proposed new US tariffs on imported goods from the EU as unjustified. It's after the United States said it will impose 10-12.5% tariffs on dozens of countries over concerns they aren't doing enough to tackle forced labour. In a statement this morning, the EU Commission says a deal is a deal and Europe is on track to implement the agreement reached on trade last summer. Daniel McConnell, editor of the Business Post, outlines what countries would be impacted.
17: There's a 10% tariff being applied to imports from Canada, Mexico, all European countries, including Ireland, Taiwan and the United Kingdom. There's a 12.5% levy on countries including China, India, Japan, South Korea, Brazil and Switzerland. So this is Donald Trump's very clear attempt to say, I'm not backing down from this protectionist kind of policy that I'm very keen on.
16: Childline says it's received a high volume of calls in relation to exam stress. The Cork service currently receives over 300 calls and handles 260 online chats per week. Junior cert students have wrapped up their English paper ahead of the religion exam this afternoon. Meanwhile, leaving certs will be finishing English paper 1 soon before some sit home ec in the afternoon. Speaking to Red FM News, Cork Regional Childline Manager Regina O'Sullivan says many teenagers are feeling anxious about the exams.
18: The last few weeks there's been a lot of teenagers contacting us with worries with the junior cert, the leaving cert in particular, you know, worrying about points, disappointing their parents, and they're just feeling anxious in general.
16: Plans to lower the maximum amount of a childcare facility can charge are going before ministers today. It'll impact childcare and early learning facilities in receipt of state funding, with the core funding to maintain the fee freeze set to be raised by €90 million. Our political correspondent Sean Defoe explains what we know so far.
19: I haven't got an exact figure on what it's going to be worth to people. People in government have said it will be hundreds of euro a year for some families, again, who are already paying at the very highest level. But it's a pretty significant funding, so it's going to be 480 million for next year.
16: Taoiseach Micheál Martin is attending the Fair Seas World Ocean Conference in Cork today. The event at City Hall brings together international experts and key stakeholders to discuss how we protect and manage our ocean into the future. Ireland has committed to protecting 30% of its seas by 2030. However, less than 10% of Irish waters are currently designated as protected. We need to know what happens to young adults leaving state care when their aftercare support runs out. The question is being raised by Cork TD Ken O'Flynn, who's calling for a national tracking system to monitor their progress. Deputy O'Flynn says it's worrying that TUSLA doesn't collect national data on homelessness or emergency accommodation for young adults leaving state care once their aftercare supports come to an end.
20: We're seeing serious blame spots in the state where we know 165 young people were receiving aftercare supports were homeless. by the end of 2025. But we can't tell after those supports finish what happens to those people. And these are some of the most vulnerable young adults in Irish society. Many of those wouldn't have family supports like the rest of us would rely on.
16: And Tim Allen says he was surprised Toy Story returned for a fifth movie. The actor who voices Buzz Lightyear says he's delighted with how the new film turned out. The fifth installment is in cinemas on the 19th of June and centres around the introduction of a new tablet called Lilypad, who threatens the future of children's toys. And that's the latest news this hour.
0: Mum, why do they call it Scottish cheese?
21: It's cottage cheese, honey, and I'm not sure.
0: Do dogs in other countries speak different languages?
21: Yeah, I think so.
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24: Good afternoon, I'm Rory O'Hagan. Football and the draw for the second round of the FAI Cup will take place inside the next hour. Cork City and Cove Ramblers are in the hat, along with fellow Cork sides College Corinthians, Douglas Hall, Middleton and Ringmahon Rangers. The games will take place the week ending the 19th of July. Liverpool legend John Barnes has called for patience from supporters if Andoni Iraola becomes the new head coach at Anfield. The former Bournemouth boss has verbally agreed to take over after Arne Slot was sacked last weekend. Barnes says he'll need to be given time to make his mark.
25: If he comes, I'll support him 100%. If he loses the first three matches, I'm still going to support him. But will the fans? That's the problem. The fans are too quick to form an opinion, and particularly as he won the league in his first year, Arne Slot, I think that the fans should have backed him more.
24: Gaelic games and fixture details for rounds 2A and 2B of the All-Ireland Senior Football Championship will be released later on today. There's still uncertainty over the venue for Louth's hosting of Armagh. Cork will take on Donegal in Ballybuffet next week. There's one fixture this evening in Division 2 of the Red FM Hurling League. Erin's own face Kanturk. Throw-in is at 7.45. Snooker Ken Doherty has announced his retirement from the main tour. The 56-year-old will still compete on the senior tour, but admits he should have stepped away a few years back. The Dubliner won the World Championship in 1997, one of six ranking titles in his career. Finally, two tennis play continuing at the French Open quarterfinals today. Polish qualifier Maja Kawalinska takes on the 22nd seed Anna Kalinskaya. And it's Kawalinska who has taken the first set there. That's followed by the meeting of world number one Aryna Sabalenka and 25th seed Dina Schneider. In the men's draw, 4th seed Felix Auger-Aliassime faces Flavio Cabolli, and former Wimbledon finalist Matteo Berrettini goes up against fellow Italian Matteo Arnaldi. And that's the sport with Simply Suits.
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26: Okay, it's quite blustery out there at the moment. That's going to continue for the rest of the afternoon. A little bit windy with some showers, a little bit of sunshine in there as well. But we are expecting a little bit of thunder and lightning in and around 4 or 5 o'clock today. Highest temperatures of 15 degrees. It's a true Irish day with every single bit of weather you could possibly imagine.
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26: Cash Machine. All right, the countdown is seriously on now to Friday. An incredible cash machine, the biggest guaranteed prize we've ever given away. It is happening in just 2 days' time. €306,000 is what's sitting there waiting to be won. And like I said, it's a guaranteed win, so someone is walking into the weekend with that cash in the bank. 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You've got until 3 p.m. on Friday, so just over 48 hours to go now to this call to get that entry in. That's when the lines close at 3 o'clock Friday afternoon. Call will be on its way, and then all you have to do is answer your phone. It could be us on private number. It could be happening at any stage between 3 and 4, and you got to be ready because you do not want to miss this call. It is worth a whopping €306,000 exactly. Text RED to 57557, and good luck. Yeah. It's Steph. I'm in for Kira this afternoon. Got some Michael Bublé tickets to give away. Let's kick off with some tunes, though. Calvin Harris and Clementine Douglas to go. Cork's Hit

0: Paul. That's Cheap Thrills on Cork's Red FM. It's Steph in for Kira for your Wednesday afternoon. I hope you are very, very well. Coming up, the Chainsmokers and Halsey, but first is brand new music from Alex Warren. This is Fine Place to Die on Red FM.
1: Turning on the TV, a man dressed in black says the tensions and waters are rising. Happiness is treason, fiction is fact, and the storm's always on the horizon.

0: Mars and Halsey, Closer still. Such a brilliant tune. Before that, brand new music from Alex Warren, Fine Place to Die. It's Stephanie Rainey in for Kira for your Wednesday afternoon. I hope you are very, very well indeed. I've got a great show coming your way today. I've got your chance to win your way to see Michael Bublé. He's playing Thomond Park in just a couple of weeks, June 28th. So I'll tell you all about how you can win your way to that in the next couple of minutes. But first, let's get some celeb juice.
1: Kira's Celeb Juice.
2: With Persil Wonder Wash Dazzling White Liquid Detergent. Whites that wow in just 15 minutes.
0: Okay, David Beckham, he's had a very long career, as we all know. A very likeable guy. Well, he is about to have one of the ultimate honours that Hollywood can pass out. He's going to get a Hollywood star on Hollywood's Walk of Fame. If you've ever seen Hollywood's Walk of Fame, I don't even know why, but it is just kind of cool because you find yourself walking around LA being like, oh, there's Marilyn Monroe, or there's, you know, you kind of just, it's something to look at, definitely. So he is going to get his own star on the Hollywood Walk of Fame. It's pretty cool. That's a big, prestigious thing to have happen. It's going to happen on the 12th of June, so just a couple of days' time. They've announced it, and this is going to happen just before, like literally hours before, the first game on US soil for this year's World Cup. Which is going to be hosted jointly by Mexico, Canada and the United States, as you know. It's a big, big thing. It's in the sports entertainment category that he's going to be. Obviously, you'll have Victoria Beckham there. I'm sure all the family will turn out for that. But it's a huge deal for him. You know, he's gotten all of the prestige. He's gotten the MBE. He's gotten all the bits and pieces that he can possibly get over in the UK. And now he's going to get the Hollywood Walk of Fame star. So would you go? Would you take the little selfie beside it? I think I would. I really like the Beckhams, you know. I think they come across really well. I know they had a weird start to 2026 with all of the fallout between them and Brooklyn, but I've always thought whenever they were on the telly together, they came across really, really well. So it's good for him. Fair play to Dave Beckham. Coming up, your chance to win Michael Bublé tickets. I'll tell you how you can win those across the day today. I've also got music on the way from One Direction, an absolute classic, and Lady Gaga. That is next. It's Red FM.
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0: One Direction's first ever song. That is What Makes You Beautiful. What a tune. It's Stephanie Rainey with you for your Wednesday afternoon. I hope you are very, very well. I'm in for Kira this week. Now, we have got tickets to give away across the week from Michael Bublé down in Thomond Park. He plays there June 28th. Special guest Gabrielle, which is going to be incredible. He's a powerhouse. Also comes across as one of the nicest men in the business, I have to say. So today it is a cue to send me a voice note to 086 8104 106. You're going to hear this.
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0: That's going to happen at some stage between now and 4 o'clock, and when you hear it, I need your best. Get me to the gig on 086 8104 106, and you might just find yourself down at Michael Bublé a little bit later on this month. We're going to talk as well about the Leaving Cert in the next couple of minutes. It is, of course, day one of the Leaving Cert, so I would imagine the first exam well and truly done or close to being done right now. I found a thread online that basically talks about the Leaving Cert in the most real way, and anyone who's sat it and done it will understand every single word I say, so I'll do that a little bit later on in the show. But first, let's get some more music on the go. Jack Harlow's up after this brand new tune from Casey Musgraves. This is brilliant. It's Dry Spell on Red FM.

Jack Harlow, Loving on Me. It's Cork's Red FM and it's Steph in for Kira this afternoon, this Wednesday afternoon, the 3rd of June, which means only one thing in Ireland, that the Leaving Cert and Junior Cert has kicked off. This will collectively traumatise all of us that have ever done it, which is why I went looking for

0: kind of the things. I actually went looking for the useless things that we all remember from our Leaving Cert. You know, that thing that you just bank, that you'll never ever use, but somehow is still in there just based on the Leaving Cert. And what I actually stumbled across instead was an article talking about the collective traumas that we all have from the Leaving Cert. I'm going to read you a couple of these. One was when teachers started telling you how important the Leaving Cert was when you were just in first year, first day of first year, and still in awe that the school had a vending machine. That's very relatable because that's a big step up. Then when you went to transition year and sent you back to kind of, I'll worry about the Leaving Cert when I have to. Then the sickening amount of homework you get on the first day of sixth year. This does happen. I feel like the teachers try and shock you into like, this is real life now. The grinds. You know, the grinds, because you're like, I actually don't know anything, so now I definitely need a grind. And then your mock exams confirming the worst sometimes. Sometimes giving you a false dawn of hope, but then sometimes confirming, actually, yes, I do need to spend a little bit of time on this. Then the all-night study sessions. I was a crammer. I don't know what you were like, but I was like up like 24 hours, basically, towards the end of my sixth year. I'll never forget it. But I managed to kind of get it over the line. Then it was like the lack of sleep, the fear, the coffee, all of that. And then, you know what? One of the things that I remember about the Leaving Cert so much was, you know, when you'd finish an exam and then everyone would come out and talk about all of the exam afterwards. And you're like, okay, wait, was I doing a different exam to everybody else, discussing every aspect of it? And then sitting in the most depressing room ever while the sun shone at an unseasonable 3,000 degrees outside. That, in my opinion, sums up the Leaving Cert. Everyone's having fun, everyone's out there, but also when you get through it and you're on the other side, it's probably the best summer of your life. It was certainly one of the top summers that I remember post Leaving Cert. Unbelievable. So if you're doing it today, if you're somehow listening to us in the gap, you'll be fine in a few weeks. It'll all be done and dusted, and then the real fun begins. Same for the Junior Cert. You've got a nice little reprise for the next couple of years before you have to think about exams again, and it's all good. Take a big deep breath and you'll be absolutely grand. We're wishing everybody luck. We know it's a big deal, but it's not the be all and end all. Don't forget that. Coming up in the next few minutes, playing you some Florence Road and some K-pop Demon Hunters next.
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2: Tá Aron nua tafda ag Taylor Swift don scanán Toy Story 5. I knew it, I knew you, is a anam an Aron a hagan amach de hina an cúigiú lá. 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

0: that is Golden. It's Cork's Red FM and it's Stephanie Rainey in for Ciara this afternoon. Still to come on today's show, your chance to win your way to Michael Bublé in Thomond Park. Plus, I got music on the way in the next few minutes from Clean Bandit, Noah Kahan and Teddy Swims. Right on the other side of your news and sport. I'll see you soon.
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13: Good afternoon, I'm Kelly Murphy. The European Commission describes proposed new US tariffs on imported goods from the EU as unjustified. It's after the United States said it will impose 10 to 12.5% tariffs on dozens of countries over concerns they aren't doing enough to tackle forced labour. In a statement this morning, the EU Commission says a deal is a deal and Europe is on track to implement the agreement reached on trade last summer. Daniel McConnell, editor of the Business Post, outlines what countries would be impacted.
14: There's a 10% tariff being applied to imports from Canada, Mexico, all European countries, including Ireland, Taiwan and the United Kingdom. There's a 12.5% levy on countries including China, India, Japan, South Korea, Brazil and Switzerland. So this is Donald Trump's very clear attempt to say, I'm not backing down from this protectionist kind of policy that I'm very keen on.
13: Childline says it received a high volume of calls in relation to exam stress. The Cork service currently receives over 300 calls and handles 260 online chats per week. Junior Cert students have wrapped up their English paper ahead of the religion exam this afternoon. Meanwhile, Leaving Certs have finished English Paper 1 and some will sit home ec in the afternoon. Speaking to Red FM News, Cork Regional Childline Manager Regina O'Sullivan says many teenagers are feeling anxious about the exams.
15: The last few weeks there's been a lot of teenagers contacting us with worries with the Junior Cert, the Leaving Cert in particular, you know, worrying about points, disappointing their parents, and they're just feeling anxious in general.
13: Ministers have been making decisions about childcare funding and new warning systems for major events. They're among topics being brought to Cabinet later today. Our political correspondent Sean Defoe has more.
16: This is essentially going to be an early warning system for Ireland. People who have travelled in foreign countries may have seen it in the likes of the US when there are weather alerts or other alerts. They're often texted out to phones in the particular area affected through broadcast towers, essentially. And that's what this is. It's going to be a broadcast alert system. The government is looking for funding for to launch a procurement phase. The hope is that it will be up and running next year. And when there are things like a red weather warning or even an orange weather warning for specific counties, that you would get that text alert directly to your phone. Perhaps flooding at risk in particular areas. We'll see just how targeted it could be. One of the other things being announced today is a cap on the maximum amount that childcare facilities that are in receipt of state funding can charge. It's expected to save hundreds of euro a year for those paying the highest fees at the minute, largely in Dublin and commuter belt areas, and will be for the next academic year, increasing the funding for that sector to 480 million euro, which is a 90 million increase on last year alone.
13: And the sister of Galway GAA player turned Love Island star Sean Fitzgerald says it's mad seeing him on television. He made his reality TV debut on Monday night as one of the main contestants on this year's series. However, his family have had no contact with him since he flew to Spain 2 weeks ago as producers took his phone. His sister Katie said she had no idea if he'd definitely make the final cast until he appeared on her screen.
17: It's mental. Seeing him, like, with everyone else in the villa beside the fire pit is just mad, because I watch it every single year. I can't believe it still. It still hasn't sunk in.
13: And that's the latest news this hour.
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19: Good afternoon, I'm Rory O'Hagan. Football and the draw for the second round of the Club Orange FAI Cup has been made. Big Tie is a rematch of last year's final. Cork City will go to Shamrock Rovers. Of the other Cork sides involved, Cove Ramblers will go to Waterford. Douglas Hull will meet Castlebar Celtic. Ringmahon Rangers will take on Bohemians. College Corinthians will travel to Bangor Celtic. And Middleton will go to Athlone Town. Those ties will be played on the week ending the 19th of July. Manchester United have confirmed his striker Rasmus Højlund has left the club to join Napoli. The Denmark international joined the Serie A side on loan last season, them finishing second in the league. Gaelic games and fixture details for rounds 2A and 2B of the All-Ireland Senior Football Championship will be released today. There's still uncertainty over the venue of Louth's hosting of Armagh. Cork will travel to Ballybofey to face Donegal next week. There's one fixture this evening in Division 2 of the Red FM Hurling League. Erin's Own face Kanturk. Throw-in is at 7:45. Snooker and Ken Doherty has announced his retirement. The 56-year-old will still compete on the senior tour, but admits he should have stepped away from the main tour a few years back. The Dubner won the World Championship in 1997, one of the six ranking titles in his career. Finally to tennis, and Polish player Maja Walinska has become only the sixth qualifier in the Open era to reach the women's semi-finals at a Grand Slam. She shocked Anna Kalinskaya in straight sets to book her place in the last four of the French Open. In the men's draw, fourth seed Felix Auger-Aliassime faces Fabio Capoli, and former Wimbledon finalist Matteo Berrettini goes up against Italian with Matteo Arnaldi. And that's the sport with Simply Suits.
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0: Quite windy out there for the afternoon. We're going to have a little bit of wind, some sunshine and some thundery showers. The thunder is looking like it's coming around 5 o'clock-ish. We're going to have highest temperatures of 15 degrees.
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0: We're just a couple of days away now from an incredible cash machine. It's taking place this Friday afternoon. The wait is almost over and it is our biggest ever guaranteed prize of €306,000. 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You've got until 3 p.m. on Friday to get that entry, and that's when the lines close, and that's when this call will be on its way to one very lucky listener. All you gotta do then is be by the phone. If it rings, don't screen the calls, even if it's a private number. Pick up. You've got 5 rings to answer your phone and tell us the prize amount. 5 rings that could genuinely change your life. €306,000 is what's up for grabs. Take that down. Put it somewhere you can see it. 306k. Text RED to 57557. Good luck. Yeah. It's Stephanie Rainey. I am in for Kira this afternoon. Going to kick off this hour with some Teddy Swims after Disco Lines and Tinashe.
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Mabel, that is TikTok on Cork's Red FM. It's Stephanie Rainey in for Kira this afternoon. I hope you're very well. I'll give you a little reminder of how you can win your way to Michael Bublé in the next couple of minutes. Also got some celeb juice on the way, but first, Sabrina Carpenter after this new music from Noah Kahan. It's Doors on Red FM.

0: Please, Please. It's Cork's Red FM. Before that, new music from Noah Kahan with the song called Doors. It's Stephanie Rainey. I am in for Kira this afternoon. Now you are listening out for a cue to message this afternoon to win your way to see Michael Bublé live in Thomond Park. It's happening the 28th of this month. And we want you there with a friend. It's going to be an incredible gig. He's got Gabrielle on support, so it's going to be an outstanding night. This is the cue you were looking out for. And when you hear it, I need your best voice notes to 086 8104 106 of Get Me to the Gig.
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3: With Persil Wonder Wash Dazzling White Liquid Detergent. Whites that wow in just 15 minutes.
0: One of the nicest fellas in the game, Tom Holland, is on a major press tour at the moment promoting his new movie, The Odyssey. He's in that with Matt Damon and a whole host of other stars. But he's given a great interview on a podcast with Amy Poehler. It's a podcast called Good Hang, and she has got some seriously incredible guests on that podcast. And I think a very relaxed environment that lets people, I think, open up in ways that maybe they wouldn't normally. He talked an awful lot about Zendaya and his relationship, basically saying like he could not imagine doing what he's doing without her in his life, that like they just bounce off each other so well, it makes it all a lot easier. But one of the things that she asked him about on the podcast was his viral moment. If you've never seen this on Lip Sync Battle, check this out.
4: I think there's a deeper reason why your viral moment dancing to Umbrella was so successful. I have to bring it up. I'm sorry. I've watched it 5,000 times.
5: I get more compliments for that dance than any piece of work I have ever done.
4: Yeah, I probably watched it more than most movies. But I, not only because of the talent, not only because it's just so funny and fun and great, and like you guys are having such a good time together, but it's a person who is, dare I say, comfortable with their feminine side.
5: Oh yeah, totally, yeah. We'll say that at one point in the dress rehearsal, the lady was like, do you think we could cut the shorts a little bit short? I was like, no.
4: You're like, okay.
5: I'm doing enough
4: yeah, for the cause.
5: This is still years ahead of its time.
0: If you've never seen Tom Holland doing Lip Sync Battle for Umbrella, you need to go and do that. It will bring you immense joy. It is absolutely phenomenal, first of all, but also absolutely insane. Like, the man is so talented, but he really leaned into the whole thing. It's a great, great chat that he had with Amy Poehler, and we love Tom Holland. Coming up in the next couple of minutes, I am playing you Kingfisher and Charlie Puth. That's next.
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What a voice. That is Kingfisher, Diamonds on Roses on Cork's Red FM. Before that, Charlie Puth with Attention, a song that I've been hearing loads lately, actually, and reminded me of just a time, because I remember when that song came out, I was like, this might be the greatest song of all time. I loved it so, so much. It's Steph in for Kira for your Wednesday afternoon. I hope you are very, very well out there. Still to come today, you are listening out for that cute text for those Michael Bublé tickets. It is a good time because all of the gigs are almost upon us. I keep saying it, but it is true, and it signals the start of summer. I know today might not be the most summery day, but we're going to get there. We're getting there where the marquee will be up. We're going to have like Virgin Media Park up and running. And then, of course, we have those gigs just a stone's throw down in Thomond Park as well for us all to enjoy. And the acts. Like, we got to talk about the acts that are there. Like, it's no joke, the people that are coming to Cork, to Limerick, and beyond this summer. Like, there's some seriously, and there's a massive like cross section of things. Like, it's something for everybody coming. So it's amazing to see, and we are almost there. It is about to kick off in style. Coming up, I've got Kenya Grace on the way, but first, here's new music from Sienna Spiral. She's great. This is Material Lover on Red FM.

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0: Kenya Grace, Strangers, it's Cork's Red FM and it's Stephanie Rainey here with you on till 4 o'clock. I'm in for Kira this afternoon. For that Sienna Spiral with new music, it's called Material Lover. Very different track from her first track, but nonetheless absolutely unbelievable. Now, if you're a Dua Lipa fan, maybe you spotted that at the weekend she tied the knot finally to her actor boyfriend, well, now husband, Callum Turner. They tied the knot over in the UK, but now they are jetting off to Sicily for a huge 3-day wedding extravaganza. She's been sharing a lot about this online. In fairness, she shared some gorgeous photographs of the two of them. He is an actor. You might know him from things like Fantastic Beasts. He's in that series. War and Peace, he's been in that. The Capture, The Boys in the Boat. So many great things. He's a great actor. And now Dua Lipa is officially off the market. She is married and she looked absolutely glorious. I mean glorious. She is such a stunning girl and she just looks so happy. So if you're heading off to Sicily in the next couple of days, you happen to be jetting off that direction, and if you think you might see Dua Lipa, it could very well be her, because she is in fact having a 3-day wedding extravaganza. That is according to the papers. Coming up, I'm playing you some Backstreet Boys after some Olivia Rodrigo. That's next.
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0: Possibly one of the best songs of all time. The Backstreet Boys, I Want It That Way. It's Cork's Red FM. I just love it so much. It's Steph in for Kieran this afternoon. Still to come today, you are listening out for your cue to send me a Get Me to the Gig voice note from Michael Bublé live in Thomond Park. Could be coming your way any stage between now and 4 o'clock, so stay listening. I've got loads of music on the way for you. Kelly Clarkson, Benson Boone, Calvin Harris and Somber right after your news and sport at 2. We'll see you soon.
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9: Good afternoon, I'm Kelly Murphy. €480 million in funding has been announced for childcare to reduce maximum fees and support staff. The new maximum fee cap for full-time childcare will reduce the weekly cost by €14. It comes as part of the Department of Children's plan to standardise fees across the industry. Minister Norma Foley explains which families will benefit.
10: So these are for parents who are paying the very highest fees across the country. And so when the National Child Care Scheme subsidy is applied, what parents will pay per week is €198 is what they're paying presently. That will reduce to €183. That's for parents who are availing of the typical service of between 40 and 50 hours per week.
9: Exam students have wrapped up their English papers. Junior certs are now sitting their religion exam while some leaving certs at home ec. The state exams run over the course of the next few weeks as a record number of students sit them. Conor Murphy is an English teacher in Skibbereen Community School and says students should put the finished exams behind them.
11: And those people examining it, they're not silly. They know that this is under time pressure and they know that this, the students are under pressure. So it's corrected with that in mind. Nobody's looking for a work of art at the end, but they're looking for something good. And the students have been practicing this all year long. This is the culmination since, I don't know, junior inference of them expressing themselves. So they've been practicing it for all those years up to this point. And this is the point then that they get to really show off who they are.
9: 2 and 3 year olds are now included in the back to school scheme. Applications open today for the next school year. The allowance will automatically be paid to almost 202,000 children, with an extra 37,000 expected to qualify. Minister for Social Protection Dara Cleary says people can check on their mywelfare.ie account to check if they're already registered.
12: If you're 2 or 11 at the end of September 2026, it's €160, and for children 12 and over, it's €285. And it's a one-off payment. It's paid. It'll be paid. The predominance will be paid in the middle of July for those who are automatically registered.
9: Littering is now seen as socially unacceptable among young people. However, almost a quarter still do not regard gum as litter, according to new research published by the Gum Litter Task Force. Avril Donning, campaign manager at Food Drink Ireland, says the research shows more young people are not only recognising littering issues, but acting on it.
13: So this latest research shows real momentum behind the campaign, with the vast majority of young people now seeing littering as completely socially unacceptable. We've already driven chewing gum litter down to a record low, and we're bringing our summer roadshow to communities and festivals nationwide to remind everyone that all litter counts, and properly binning it makes a massive difference to our environment.
9: And the sister of Galway GAA player turned Love Island star Sean Fitzgerald says it's mad seeing him on television. He made his reality TV debut on Monday night as one of the main contestants on this year's series. However, his family have had no contact with him since he flew to Spain 2 weeks ago as producers took his phone. His sister Katie says she had no idea if he'd finally make the final cast until he appeared on her screen.
14: It's mental. Seeing him, like, with everyone else in the villa beside the fire pit is just mad, because I watch it every single year. I can't believe it still. It still hasn't sunk in.
9: And that's the latest news this hour.
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16: Good afternoon, I'm Rory O'Hagan. Football and the draw for the second round of the Club Orange FAI Cup has been made. The big tie is a rematch of last year's final, as Cork City will go to Shamrock Rovers. Of the other Cork sides involved, Cove Ramblers will go to Waterford, Douglas Hull will meet Castlebar Celtic, Ringmahon Rangers will take on Bohemians, College Corinthians will travel to Bangor Celtic, and Middleton will go to Athlone Town. Those ties will be played on the week ending the 19th of July. Manchester United have confirmed striker Rasmus Højlund has left the club to join Napoli. The Denmark international joined the Serie A side on loan last season, with him finishing second in the league. Gaelic games and fixture details for rounds 2A and 2B of the All-Ireland Senior Football Championship will be released today. There's still uncertainty over the venue of Louth's hosting of Armagh. Cork will travel to Ballybuffet to face Donegal next week. There's one fixture this evening in Division 2 of the Red FM Hurling League. Erin's Own face Kanturk. Throw-in is at 7:45. Snooker and Ken Doherty has announced his retirement. The 56-year-old will still compete on the senior tour, but admits he should have stepped away from the main tour a few years back. The Dubner won the World Championship in 1997, one of the six ranking titles in his career. Finally, tennis, and Polish player Maja Walinska has become only the sixth qualifier in the Open era to reach the women's semi-finals at a Grand Slam. She shocked Anna Kalinskaya in straight sets to book her place in the last four of the French Open. In the men's draw, fourth seed Felix Auger-Aliassime faces Fabio Cupoli, and former Wimbledon finalist Matteo Berrettini goes up against Italian Matteo Arnaldi. And that's the sport with Simply Suits.
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0: Blustery out there this afternoon. We're going to have a mix of sunny spells, showers and some thunder and lightning as well on the way between around 4 and 6. So keep an eye out for that. Highest temperatures for the rest of your day of 15 degrees.
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0: Yes, it's summertime. We are celebrating big style because we've got a massive cash machine on the way this Friday afternoon. 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And like I said, it's a guaranteed win this Friday. So someone's walking into this weekend with 306,000 euro extra in the bank. It's massive. 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You've got until 3 p.m. on Friday to get your entry in. That's when the lines will close, and that's when this call will be on its way to one lucky listener. It could absolutely be you whose phone rings, and all you got to do in that case is answer. You've got 5 rings to get to this call. Could be a private number, so don't screen the calls on Friday afternoon. Tell us the prize amount, and the cash is yours. 306K is the number you need to know. 306,000 euro. Text red to 57557, and good luck. It's Steph. I'm in for Kira for the rest of the afternoon. Got some Michael Bublé tickets up for grabs before I leave you today, so stay tuned. Somber's on the way first. Hit music. Red FM.
1: Yeah. Cork's hit music. Red

0: It's Benson Boone on Cork's Red FM. That is Slow It Down. It's Stephanie Rainey in for Kira for your Wednesday afternoon. I hope you are very, very well now. You are, of course, listening today for a cue to message. Once you hear this little clip.
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0: All right, once you hear that, you're sending me in your best get me to the gig to 0868104106. It's going to happen at some stage between now and 4 o'clock, so keep the ears open. Right now, let's get some more celeb juice.
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0: Okay, if you're an Ellie Goulding fan, Ellie Goulding, whatever it might be, you're going to be very happy this week because she is finally back with some new music of her own. So not a collaboration, nothing like that. Just new music taken from what is going to be her sixth album. That's coming on September 4th. But a new song called Black Prada Dress is coming on Friday. And she played this at BBC's Radio 1 Big Weekend just last weekend and people absolutely loved it. She is back. She really, really is. She shared the artwork for the upcoming album. It looks really cool. As effortlessly cool as Ellie Goulding always is, in fairness. And I'm excited to hear this. I know she's done a lot of like little collaborations along the way. She hasn't released an album, I think, since like 2023. So it's been a little while. So exciting times if you're an Ellie Goulding fan. I have to say, it'll be good to get an album from her and see what direction it's going to be. Apparently, it's kind of about love, loss, all that kind of stuff. So will they just be massive bangers that are kind of sad underneath it all? Who knows? Either way, she's got some voice and we love to hear it. Okay, coming up next, I've got some Another and 54 Ultra and some MO. Right after these, it's Red FM.
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0: to you on Cork's Red FM. It's Steph in for Ciara this afternoon. And if you've been listening, you are eagle-eared because it just happened. The cue to message me your best and your biggest get me to the gig.
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0: All right, it's your time to shine. Michael Bublé and his special guest Gabrielle play Thomond Park June 28th, so just a few weeks to go now. It is going to be incredible. It's a stone's throw from us here in Cork, and it is one of his only Irish shows of the summer. So, if you want to get yourself to Michael Bublé, you just heard the cue to message. I need your biggest, your best, get me to the gig on a voice note, please, to 086 8104 106. That's 086 8104 106, and I'm picking a winner very soon. So get them in. Don't think, just send the message. Tate McRae is on the way next, but first, here's Amble. I'm going.

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0: Jonah Sue, Black Magic on Cork's Red FM. It's Stephanie Rainey in for Kira this afternoon. Now, you have been trying in your droves to win those tickets to go see Michael Bublé. Let's see if we can get a winner on the phone.
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0: Hi, is that Gracie?
4: Yeah.
0: It's Stephanie Rainey here from Red FM. How are you keeping?
4: Oh, very good. I'm very good. To hear your voice.
0: Well, I had to give you a call there now, because in fairness, your entry for the Michael Bublé was very, very good. Are you a fan?
4: Oh, yeah. Yeah, huge. Yeah, yeah. My husband more, but he has me converted.
0: Well, that's,
4: yeah,
0: I mean,
4: over the years.
0: This is the interesting thing. So I want to know, how obsessed is the husband now with Michael Bublé?
4: Oh, like, it's every day he's on in the background.
0: Stop.
4: Every day. But he's never been lucky enough to see him.
0: Oh, so. Well, amazing. Hopefully we can make that happen today. Has he got a favourite tune?
4: Oh, the Christmas one.
0: Yeah, you know what? I know.
4: Christmas one.
0: Yeah. I know. Well, he's hard. He's not playing Christmas songs in the middle of June, is he?
4: No. But they're the ones that go over and over again.
0: But you know what? I know that Christmas has arrived in my house. As soon as my partner puts on, it's beginning to look a lot like Christmas. I just know. And it's always Michael Bublé. He is the soundtrack to the best parts of our lives, to be fair to him. Now, listen. To win these tickets, I need you to do something for me. I need your biggest and your best get me to the gig, okay? Can you do it for me if I count it off to three?
4: Yes.
0: All right, one, two, three, go.
1: Stephanie, get me to the gig.
0: Go on, Gracie, good woman, yourself and the husband finally getting themselves off to Michael Bublé.
4: Oh,
0: enjoy it, please.
4: That's amazing. He's going to be ecstatic.
0: I'm delighted. It's great when they go to a super fan. So please send us a photograph now when you get down there. I want to see pictures of the husband's face. What's your husband's name?
4: Kevin.
0: Well, Kevin, enjoy. You've got serious brownie points now. He owes you a trip of a lifetime. You know that?
4: Yeah, oh, completely. I'm that's it. I'm in there now for the next 6 months.
0: Unbelievable. Thank you so much, Gracie. Enjoy.
4: You're so good. I really appreciate it.
0: No problem. Thanks. Take care. Bye. So Gracie is today's winner, but more chances to win again tomorrow and Friday on the show. People love Bublé. The guys love Bublé, the girls love Bublé, so keep trying across tomorrow and Friday as well. And of course, if you want to go see Michael Bublé live at Thomond Park, you can get tickets on ticketmaster.ie.

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2: 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Fos Shea, the Sermon is Biog in London. Tá roughly an inish can make Banishella le kosher Moor fag three laws on it all.
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0: That's Taylor Swift, Elizabeth Taylor. It's Cork's Red FM. She, of course, very excited because she has landed one of the big sync tunes from Toy Story 5. It's called I Knew It, I Knew You, and we're all getting it on Friday, way ahead of the movie that comes out on June 19th, which is very exciting. She's also getting ready for a wedding, and apparently, I was just chatting to one of the guys in the office, apparently no plus ones at the wedding, which I actually kind of understand. Like, if you're Taylor Swift and you give out, like, an invite to somebody, she's probably trying to make sure that, like, no crazy people turn up to the wedding. You know what I mean? So she's like, if I just invite individual people, then I'll know. So I don't know. Who knows? Anyway, there's so much chatter online at the moment about the invites because everyone wants to go just for a look at Taylor Swift's wedding. What is it going to be like? Like, seriously, will it be beef or salmon? Who actually knows? Coming up in the next little while, I am playing you some Bella Kay, some Tame Impala and Jenny, and some Leanne and Ayra Starr, right on the other side of your news and sport 3. See you in a sec.
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11: It's 3 o'clock. Good afternoon. I'm Emma O'Connell. €480 million in funding has been announced for childcare to reduce maximum fees and support staff. The new maximum fee cap for full-time childcare will reduce the weekly cost by €14. Minister Norma Foley explains which families will benefit.
12: So these are for parents who are paying the very highest fees across the country. And so when the National Childcare Scheme subsidy is applied, what parents will pay per week is €198 is what they're paying presently. That will reduce to €183.
11: A Cork father who lost his son to Frederick's ataxia says every day matters as he pushes for state funding for a life-changing drug. Craig Cody, who lives in Buttevant, lost his son Rory last year, while his other son Paddy has the condition. Skyclarys is not available in Ireland, but is used in other EU countries. Craig will meet the Taoiseach Micheál Martin next week to discuss his plea for funding.
13: I believe he has it in his diary that I'm meeting him next Monday, the 8th of June in Cork. I'm just hoping, you know, I don't want any bluffing talk. I just want straight talk because, look, as I said, every day matters.
11: One of the alleged victims of Jeffrey Donaldson has told a court she should have reported her claims of abuse earlier. The former DUP leader has pleaded not guilty to 18 historic sex offences. Red FM's Emily Keegan has this report, which listeners may find upsetting.
14: Complainant B has accused Jeffrey Donaldson of sexual abuse and rape when she was a child. She's the eldest of two women to make allegations against the former politician. The court has heard she attended a Christian rehab facility as a teenager where she told a pastor about the alleged abuse. During cross-examination by Mr. Donaldson's lawyer today, the complainant was asked why she didn't report the claims to police then. She said she was so afraid of this, referencing the ongoing trial. She also told the court she blames herself for the subsequent alleged abuse of complainant A, saying it's my fault what happened. Eleanor Donaldson's lawyer begins his cross-examination this afternoon. Emily Keegan at Newry Crown Court.
11: 2 and 3-year-olds are now included in the Back to School scheme. Applications open today for the next school year. The allowance will be automatically paid to almost 202,000 children, with an extra 37,000 expected to qualify. Minister for Social Protection Derek Leary says people can check on their mywelfare.ie account to check if they're already registered.
15: If you're 2 or 11 at the end of September 2026, it's €160. And for children 12 and over, it's €285. And it's a one-off payment. It's paid. The predominance will be paid in the middle of July.
11: Students are being encouraged to put any exams they've done so far behind them. The junior and leaving certs kicked off with English this morning. Students will now be facing either home ec, religion or a study break this afternoon. Ahead of English Paper 2 tomorrow for leaving certs, Skibbereen Community School teacher Connor Murphy has this advice.
16: I think it's more for the parents. The students, I think we should kind of let them alone and let them kind of go through the thing themselves. But for the students, what they should do is make sure they have their water ready, make sure they have their pens ready and their rulers ready, and make sure they have a little snack. And then the parents can make sure that the kids have the water ready, the pens ready and the snack before they go in.
11: And finally, people are expected to spend around 4 years and 8 months over an average of a lifespan on their phones unintentionally. The study by Virgin Media O2 in the UK found more than a third of phone use takes place without a clear purpose. And that's the latest news this hour.
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11: Starting with boxing, the details of Katie Taylor's final fight look set to be confirmed at the end of this week. The Bray Boxers promoter Matchroom Boxing have called a press conference at Croke Park on Friday afternoon. It's expected that her final bout will take place at GAAHQ on September 5th. The Irish light welterweight's opponent should be confirmed at Friday's press event. In Gaelic Games, the All-Ireland Senior Football Championship Round 2A match between Louth and Armagh will be played at Inniskeen. Rowan will be at 1 p.m. on Sunday, June 14th. While in the day's other game, Tyrone and Mayo will meet at O'Neill's Healy Park, Omagh, at 3:30. With their own new stadium under construction and Park Talton unavailable, the Wee County have opted for Inniskeen. The rest of the fixture details are yet to be confirmed by the CCCC. And finally, in soccer, Shamrock Rovers will host Cork City in a repeat of last year's final in the second round of the FAI Cup. The meeting of the top two teams in each division is the pick of the Ties, which will take place on the third weekend of July. Former Ireland international Stephen Elliott will take his Wexford side to Inchicore to face St Patrick's Athletics, while 2024 winners Drogheda host Lucan United. Cork club Ringmahon Rangers will entertain Bohemians, Crumlin United will go to Galway United, and Dundalk are away to St Mochtis. Waterford host Munster rivals Cove Ramblers, Tulka Rovers will go to Derry City, Shelburne are away to Kerry, and Janesborough will take on visitors Sligo Rovers. Rasmus Højlund has left Manchester United to join Napoli on a permanent transfer. The Danish striker spent last season on loan with the Italian side, scoring 16 goals in 44 matches to help them qualify for the Champions League. There was an obligation in Højlund's loan contract for the move to become permanent if they reached Europe's top competition. And that's the sport with Simply Suits.
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0: Bit of a windy day out there today, highs of only 15 degrees, and we're due a little bit of thunder and lightning as well, which hopefully might do something for the sort of tension we have in the air. For the rest of the day, it's a mix of sunshine, really, that thunder and lightning, and some showers. Tonight looks a little bit better, and then tomorrow is again just a little bit showery across the day. But you know what? The sun will be back with us again in just a matter of time.
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0: All right, we've got an incredible cash machine coming your way on Friday. €306,000 up for grabs. 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You've got until 3 p.m. on Friday to get your entry in. That's the cutoff point, and that's when this call will be made. All you got to do then is make sure you answer your phone. You have 5 rings to get to this call. Tell us the prize amount and the cash is yours, and it's a guaranteed win. That means we are going to keep ringing people until somebody answers their phone within 5 rings and gives us the correct amount. And when that happens, someone's going to get wired €306,000 exactly. It's massive. Text RED to 57557. Good luck. It's Steph. I'm here with you for Kira this afternoon. I'm here till 4. Let's get on with some more music. Bella Kay and Tame Impala on the way.

It's David Guetta, Anne-Marie and Coil Ray. Baby Don't Hurt Me. It's Cork's Red FM and it's Steph in for Kira this afternoon. Coming up, I got Leanne and Ayra Starr on the way. But first, here's new Irish music from Femi. This is Noble on Red FM.

0: Irish Star, My Love. It's Cork's Red FM. Before that, Femi Noble. It's Stephanie Rainey in for Kira this afternoon. I hope you are very, very well.
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2: With Persil Wonder Wash Dazzling White Liquid Detergent. Wipes that wow in just 15 minutes.
0: Okay, a little bit of Celeb Juice coming your way now. If you were ever a fan of KSI, maybe you haven't known him from YouTube, and that's exactly how he got very, very successful. But he's also been a Britain's Got Talent judge at some point in his career, as well as a musician and a million other things. The man is very, very talented. But he started off KSI as a part of the collective Sidemen on YouTube. It started 13 years ago. They make football, comedy, challenge videos together. He started off, I think, making videos of himself playing FIFA, and it has grown from there. When I say grown, I mean KSI is probably one of the biggest YouTubers ever of all time. And his collective, the Sidemen, also just massive. They've been doing it, like I said, for 13 years together. But he announced at the weekend, and people thought that this was like a joke as some part of a bet, that he was leaving the collective after 13 years, the Sidemen. But then yesterday, today, he confirmed that it is in fact true. He is leaving. He basically said that nothing bad had happened, but he kind of felt like he was losing the balance of his own life and finding it hard to find time for his family. But then in the post that he put up online, he was basically kind of alluding to the fact that some of the guys from Sidemen were pretty angry about it, pretty upset about it. As of course I'm sure they would be, like it's bound to cause some sort of reaction to their content, because like I said, KSI, absolutely one of the breakout stars. What these guys have achieved over the number of years that they've been together is insane. Stadium tours, you're talking like, you know, they do like sauces, like they are a massive, massive brand. We shall see what he'll do next. I'm sure a lot of young YouTube fans very, very sad to see that he's leaving the collective, but I'm sure he'll do something of his own as well. And we shall keep an eye on what happens there. Now, coming your way in the next few minutes, I'm playing some Florence Road and a little bit of the Jonas Brothers. It's right after these on Red FM.
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0: That is Ireland's Florence Road hanging out to dry on Cork's Red FM, and they are just getting bigger and bigger by the day, I have to say. It's Stephanie Rainey in for Ciara this afternoon. I hope you're very, very well. Let's now check in with Casey and the crew from Breakfast. This morning, they were chatting about things you wish you were able to do. They were talking about this last week, actually. And Casey mentioned that he'd never been able to finish a Rubik's Cube. I mean, join the club. I don't know how people do this. So Vic found him a Rubik's Master, 13-year-old Killian Murray from Cork. Check this out.
1: So, according to the rumours, I don't know, you're a bit of a Rubik's Cube genius in Cork. You're one of the best to do it here, yeah?
2: I don't know about that.
1: Yeah. Humble as ever. Come on, who's going to win this race?
3: Killian is frantic. His hands are moving fast.
1: Take it home.
3: Casey's scrambling. I don't know what he's doing.
1: I'm just copying him.
3: And we're almost there, Killian. He is done.
1: Oh, yes. That is amazing. Unbelievable.
0: Well done.
1: Can you do Rubik's Cube in the junior cert by any chance?
0: I want to know, did Casey manage to do it? I don't know. I need answers. Casey's back tomorrow with another chance to win your way to see Five live at the Marquee with a VIP upgrade and another cheeky grand that could be yours with winning words. That's Cork's Breakfast Show, back from 6 a.m. tomorrow when you wake up. Coming up, got some Dua Lipa on the way, but first here is Bebe Rexha and Faithless. It is New Religion on Red FM.

Houdini. It's Cork's Red FM. She's currently over in Sicily planning 3 days of a wedding extravaganza, if things are to be believed. She looked absolutely incredible across the weekend. She got married over in the UK and is now over in Italy living it up. We love to see it. Now, Universal has finally unveiled the name and logo for its planned UK theme park, which is going to be the company's first ever resort in Europe. We're finally getting a Universal park. It's going to be incredible, I would imagine. It's going to be called Universal United Kingdom Resort. It's not that catchy, in my opinion. It's a, you know, Universal United Kingdom Resort. Okay. But it's going to be in Bedfordshire. So it's really only going to be a hop, skip and a jump from us, which is going to be unreal. This is going to be opening in 2031. £7.3 billion is going to be invested in this. And apparently it's going to just generate insane money for the UK economy. It's great. I mean, if you've ever been to Universal at any other part of the world, it is absolutely fantastic. There's none in Europe, so you have to go to the States really to kind of get it. But just what they can... It's like no other place. It really, really is. So this is going to be fantastic. Like I said, literally a flight away, but not until 2031, which actually seemed like a really long time when they announced it first. I was like, that's ages away, but now the time is going fast. It's only a couple more years to wait. So I think we're all going to be on the plane over to see this, especially if you've got kids right now that are kind of my age. My age kids are like perfect for this, because by the time this opens, they are going to be the ideal age to go to Universal. We shall see what it's like. Hopefully it lives up to all the hype. Coming up in the next few minutes, I'm playing you Ella Langley. Playing you a little bit of Sigala as well in LA right after these. Kira Revens on Red.

0: your first date? We've got a Skoda for that. 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We've got a Skoda for that. Room for your three kids and three more? We've got a Skoda for that. Big, small, electric, plug-in hybrid, diesel or petrol. You've guessed it. There's a brand new Skoda for all of that.
1: Skoda. 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Slower reared, fed a multigrain diet, and given the time it needs for proper flavour to develop. That patience, well, you taste it. This is not just food, this is M&S food.
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0: Maroon 5 Sugar on Cork's Red FM. That is the tune I'm leaving you with today. I'm about to hand you over to Colm O'Sullivan and I'll be back with you again tomorrow, but I'll be live from the pod down at Mahon Point Shopping Centre. So if you're out and about, come and say hello. I've got more tickets to give away tomorrow from Michael Bublé live at Thomond Park. So that's all going on. Colm is on the way for you next. He's keeping you entertained till 7 o'clock. Tunes on the way in the next couple of minutes from Paul Russell, Dermot Kennedy, Calvin Harris. Stick around for Colm and I will see you tomorrow.
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9: It's 4 o'clock. Good afternoon. I'm Emma O'Connell. The government has announced new core funding for childcare and early learning facilities, totaling €480 million. It aims to help parents by placing a cap on maximum fees, and families will benefit from higher rates of childcare subsidies. €45 million of the funding is set aside for staff's wages, which must be directly drawn down by the employer. Minister Norma Foley says they must look out for parents and employees.
10: And equally so, I don't forget that we would have no system and we would have no operation if we didn't have the staff in place. So for 2 years in a row, €90 million has been put on the table to support staff, €45 million last year and €45 million this year.
9: A Cork father who lost his son to Frederick's ataxia says every day matters as he pushes for state funding for a life-changing drug. Craig Cody, who lives in Buttevant, lost his son Rory last year while his other son Paddy has the condition. Skyclaris is not available in Ireland, but is used in other EU countries. Craig will meet the Taoiseach Micheál Martin next week to discuss his plea for funding.
11: I believe he has it in his diary that I'm meeting him next Monday, the 8th of June, in Cork. I believe so. Yeah, I'm just hoping. You know, I don't want any bluffing talk. I just want straight talk. Because, look, as I said, every day matters.
9: One of the alleged victims of Jeffrey Donaldson has told a court she should have reported her claims of abuse earlier. The former DUP leader has pleaded not guilty to 18 historic sex offences. Emily Keegan has this report, which listeners may find upsetting.
12: Complainant B has accused Jeffrey Donaldson of sexual abuse and rape when she was a child. She's the eldest of two women to make allegations against the former politician. The court has heard she attended a Christian rehab facility as a teenager, where she told a pastor about the alleged abuse. During cross-examination by Mr. Donaldson's lawyer today, the complainant was asked why she didn't report the claims to police then. She said she was so afraid of this, referencing the ongoing trial. She also told the court she blames herself for the subsequent alleged abuse of complainant A, saying it's my fault what happened. Eleanor Donaldson's lawyer begins his cross-examination this afternoon. Emily Keegan at Newry Crown Court.
9: Students are being encouraged to put any exams they've done so far behind them. The junior and leaving certs kicked off with English this morning. Ahead of English Paper 2 tomorrow for leaving certs, Skibbereen Community School teacher Connor Murphy has this advice.
13: I think it's more for the parents. The students, I think we should kind of let them alone and let them kind of go through the thing themselves. But for the students, what they should do is make sure they have their water ready, make sure they have their pens ready and their rulers ready, and make sure they have a little snack. And then the parents can make sure that the kids have the water ready, the pens ready and the snack before they go in.
9: The temperature record in May was broken at numerous locations by 2 degrees. A station at Shannon Airport recorded a temperature of 30.6 degrees on Tuesday, the 26th of May. Met Aaron's provisional figures for last month show the temperature was above average everywhere at just over 12.5 degrees. And finally, Laura Whitmore has given birth to her second child. She says she went into labour unexpectedly early. The former Love Island host has been married to Scottish comedian Ian Sterling since 2020, and they had a daughter the following March. And that's the latest news this hour.
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9: Starting with boxing, the details of Katie Taylor's final fight look set to be confirmed at the end of this week. The Bray Boxers promoter Matchroom Boxing have called a press conference at Croke Park on Friday afternoon. It's expected that her final bout will take place at GAA headquarters on September 5th. The Irish light welterweight's opponent should be confirmed at Friday's press event. In soccer, Shamrock Rovers will host Cork City in a repeat of last year's final in the second round of the FAI Cup. The meeting of the top teams in each division is the pick of the ties, which will take place on the third weekend of July. Former Ireland international Stephen Elliott will take his Wexford side to Inchicore to face St Patrick's Athletic, while 2024 winners Drogheda United host Lucan United. Cork club Ringmahon Rangers will entertain Bohemians, Crumlin United will go to Galway United, and Dundalk are away to St Mochtis. Waterford host Munster rivals Cove Ramblers, Tulka Rovers will go to Derry City, Shelburne are away to Kerry, and Janesborough will take on visitors Sligo Rovers. And finally, in tennis, Polish tennis player Maja Hawalinska has become only the sixth qualifier in the Open era to reach the women's semi-finals at a Grand Slam. She shocked Anna Kalinska in straight sets to book her place in the last four at the French Open. Hawalinska will play Diana Schneider next. World number one Arianna Sabalenka was defeated by the 25th seed Diana Schneider in three sets. Then in the men's draw, fourth seed Felix Auger-Aliassime faces Flavio Cabali, and former Wimbledon finalist Matteo Berrettini is up against fellow Italian Matteo Arnaldi. And that's the sport with Simply Suits.
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18: Okay, traffic on the N40 South Ring now. If you're heading towards the Jack Lynch Tunnel, backing up there from the tunnel back as far as Douglas in the city centre. Not too bad overall. A little bit busy around the Elysee and some delays on the quays around Merchants Quay, Lavitt's Quay, Patrick's Quay and Camden Quay. Heavy at the moment on McCurtain Street and busy now on Wilton Road as well. That is your traffic for now with Deluxe Bathrooms and Tiling Solutions.
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18: Some nice sunny spells this evening, but there will be quite a few showers as well. Some of those showers heavy at times. You're looking at temperatures right now of about 13 to 15 degrees.
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18: 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Yeah. Evening, it's Cullum on the home run. Got some pink on the way. Dermot Kennedy coming up. We'll kick off now. Calvin Harris and Kasabian. Cork's hit music.

0: Paul Russell, Little Boothang on Cork's Red FM. It's the home run this Wednesday evening. A little bit of sunshine out there this evening. I'm Colm O'Sullivan. Good evening. Busy show this evening. You can get in touch with us 086 8104 106. We were chatting on yesterday's show about Dua Lipa. She got married over the bank holiday weekend. A small ceremony in London. Dua Lipa marrying her actor, Hollywood superstar, now husband, Callum Turner. And she's posted, since we were talking about it yesterday, she has posted some of the photos on her Instagram to her 87.7 million followers on Instagram to give us all a peek into her wedding ceremony. It includes a picture of Dua Lipa sitting on Callum Turner's lap with her. You can't even see their faces. Their faces are covered by her big, gigantic hat that she was wearing. She got quite a hat, quite the hat for the wedding, in fairness. Also sharing a photo of herself holding a bouquet of flowers, followed by a black and white snapshot of the two of them walking down the steps at the town hall. Again, she's in her massive hat and all smiles, the two of them as well. So congrats to Dua Lipa and Callum Turner. That was their London wedding. They're having a second three-day wedding, apparently, in Sicily, in Italy, in the coming weeks as well. They've been engaged since June of last year. So engaged about 12 months and finally got married on Sunday. On the way for you, we got Teddy Swims coming up. Brand new music from Stella Lefty. And we'll play some Medusa and Good Boys as well. 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

Teddy Swims, Mr. Know-It-All on Cork's Red FM. We're only about a week or so out from the start of the World Cup. What could have been, lads? Imagine if Ireland were in the World Cup, if we had qualified, if we had just won that match against Czechia and then beaten Denmark in the next game, we'd be there. We'd be there. And we were 2-0 up and everything. We should be there. But we're not, unfortunately. So, like, who are we going to be supporting? Like, near neighbours, there's two of them there. Scotland and England both qualified. Are we supporting either of them? Do we go like one of the other European teams? Do we go one of the South American teams? Who are you going to support in the World Cup? Or are you just going to, is it just going to be like, sit back, relax and enjoy a feast of football? There's been a survey done ahead of the World Cup by Pepsi. And Pepsi are trying to get the reasons why people support certain teams when it comes to football. The World Cup in particular, but I guess football in general. And over 60% of fans are saying there's absolutely nothing wrong with backing a team at the World Cup just because you like them and the vibes are good basically with that team. Even if they're not your own nationality, people just support them for the vibes. There's loads of other ones as well. 24% of people saying they'll support their team just because they like their kit. They like the colour of their jersey. Maybe they like, I don't know, Brazil's lovely yellow jerseys or something like that. 22% of people saying they'll support a team because they're playing against the team their ex supports. So if your ex supported a certain team and they're playing against them, you support them. Or 14% because they have an attractive, beautiful captain or their player is gorgeous or something like that. So all of the different reasons. Who are you going to support? Let us know. 086 8104 106. We're going to play you some Jess Glyn in just a sec right after this. New music from Stella Lefty on Red FM.

0: on Red FM. Paul in touch on WhatsApp saying a bad accident on the Bandon to Crookstown Road, the R590. It's blocked up and there are delays in the area. So we'll get a full check on traffic for you in a few minutes. Harry Styles is back with brand new music. Play him for you, some Callum Scott and Pausa all on the way as well.
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4: Heavy on the N40 South Ring now, backed up from the tunnel right back to the Kinsale Road flyover. A little busy down Carr's Hill in towards Bloomfield. City Centre delays just in towards the Elysian. It's busy then Albert Street and Albert Road. Heavy on the keys around Merchants Quay and Lavatt's Quay in particular. North Ring Road busy up around Mayfield from Ballyvillan up to Mayfield there. And also on the Tivoli Dual Carriageway, inbound more than outbound at the moment. And delays now on Wilton Road as well. That's your traffic for now with Deluxe Bathrooms and Tiling Solutions.
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Latest song from Harry Styles, brand new music called Dance No More on Cork's Red FM. That's the latest tune from his new album, Kiss All The Time, Disco Occasionally. He's back, Harry. It's Cullen with you on the home run for Wednesday evening. Cash Machine, 306,000. I'll give you a chance to get involved very, very shortly. Right now, here's Pausa on Red FM.

0: Rosa, Dirty Cash on Red FM. Speaking of cash, not dirty cash. 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Big, big money for you to win. The biggest amount of money we've ever given away here on Red FM. This coming Friday, we've got €306,000. Making that call Friday afternoon. I'll give you a chance to get involved, possibly win that money in about 10 minutes' time. Playing some Olivia Rodrigo and Demi Lovato coming up as well.
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3: 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Emma's on line two with some news. Emma.
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16: Good evening, I'm Lindsay Dolan. The government has announced new core funding for childcare and early learning facilities totalling €480 million. It aims to help parents by placing a cap on maximum fees, and families will benefit from higher rates of childcare subsidies. €45 million of the funding is set aside for staff's wages, which must be directly drawn down by the employer. Minister Norma Foley said they must look out for parents and employees.
17: And equally so, I don't forget that we would have no system and we would have no operation if we didn't have the staff in place. So for 2 years in a row, €90 million has been put on the table to support staff, €45 million last year and €45 million this year.
16: Drivers who own diesel or petrol cars over 13 years old will be eligible for a proposed new scrappage scheme. It brings the total support for people switching to an EV up to €8,500. 65% of the scheme's funding has been focused on rural areas. Transport Minister Dara O'Brien explains the increase in available grants.
18: Well, effectively a €5,000 top-up to the existing grants that if you're actually replacing any car that's 13 years old or older. And there's a particular focus on the regions and in rural Ireland in particular. So 65% of the funding will be allocated outside of the five main cities.
16: The back-to-school scheme has been extended to include 2 and 3-year-olds. The government is allocating over 60 million euro in funding to the scheme this year. It's expected the inclusion of early education students will result in around 37,000 additional children qualifying for the allowance. Minister for Social Protection, Dara Cailleary, said he understands the pressure the back-to-school time has on families.
12: Well, this is means-tested. This is for families on predominantly on welfare payments or on the child support payment. You know, and this is part of our work towards eliminating child poverty. We have very ambitious targets around child poverty and reducing the level of children in poverty. Education is supposed to be one of the great equalisers, and this allows children to participate fully in education.
16: Childline says many exam students put themselves under severe pressure. Leaving Cert and Junior Cycle students have now finished their first day of state exams. Speaking to Red FM News, Cork's regional childcare manager Regina O'Sullivan says volunteers are trying to help students through the stress.
19: Just last night I had an online chat with a 17-year-old girl, and she was just really worried. Her parents have given her every opportunity in life and she just doesn't want to be a disappointment to them. So quite often it's their own thinking. No one has actually said to them they're going to be disappointed. So I suppose we try and do a bit of kind of reality checking with them.
16: Additional rail services have been put on for this Sunday's Munster hurling final between Cork and Limerick in Super Value Park in Kyiv. This is an extra service going from Limerick to Cork at 10 a.m, as well as additional services going to and from Mallow, Middleton and the City. All new trains will be live on the Irish Rail website shortly. And that's the latest news in this hour.
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16: Turning our attention to sport in boxing, the details of Katie Taylor's final fight look set to be confirmed at the end of this week. Her promoter, Matchroom Boxing, have called a press conference at Croke Park in Dublin on Friday afternoon. It's expected that her final bout will take place at GAA HQ on September 5th. The Irish light welterweight's opponent should be confirmed at Friday's press event. In soccer, Shamrock Rovers will host Cork City in a repeat of last year's final in the second round of the FA Cup. Wexford are away to St Patrick's Athletic. 2024 winners Drogheda United host Lucan United. Cork club Ringmahon Rangers will entertain Bohemians. Crumlin United will go to Galway United. Dundalk are away to St Mochta's. Waterford host Munster's rival Cove Ramblers. Tulka Rovers will go to Derry City. Shelburne are away to Kerry. Janesborough will take on visitors Sligo Rovers. These fixtures will be played on the third weekend of July. And in snooker, the 1997 world champion Ken Doherty says he loved every minute of his professional career after announcing his retirement. The Dublin native remains the only Irish player to lift the world title, making 2 subsequent finals during a career spanning over 3 decades. And that's the sport with Simply Suits.
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22: Heavy still on the N40 South Ring, backed up from the tunnel right back to the Kinsale Road flyover. Then busy out of town towards the Kinsale Road roundabout. Busy in the city then around the Elysian, Albert Street, Albert Road. Heavy on the quays around Merchants Quay, Lavitt's Quay and Camden Quay now. Pretty heavy down Summerhill North. Busy on McCurtain Street as well. Busy on Wilton Road now to North Ring Road is heavy from Ballyvillan up to Mayfield, and a few delays inbound on the Tivoli Dual Carriageway. That is your traffic for now with Deluxe Bathrooms and Tiling Solutions.
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22: Cloudy for the most part tonight. Some showers here and there as well. Some of those showers will be heavy overnight. Temperatures about 12 to 14 degrees. Tomorrow, again, a showery day and temperatures hitting highs of about kind of 14, 15 degrees.
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22: 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Yeah. Evening, it's Cullum on the home run. Got some Olivia Rodrigo on the way for you right now. Here's MK and Crystal.
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1: Latest tune from Olivia Rodrigo on Cork's Red FM. That's Drop Dead. It is the home run. Wednesday evening, I'm Cullum O'Sullivan. Good evening. Claire in touch. Cullum, can you please say a big hello to my two kids? My son Jack, who started his leaving cert today. Also daughter Ali, who is doing her junior cert. Busy week for that family with the exams. Best of luck to everybody starting exams this week. The leaving cert getting underway this morning. English paper one. So hopefully, if you did have your first exam this morning, fingers crossed it went well for you. And best of luck over the next couple of weeks. If you want to wish anyone the best of luck, 086 8104 106 is our number as always. Katie Taylor, luck is going her way. Looks like she's going to get her big fight at Croke Park. Katie Taylor has been hoping for this big homecoming farewell bout. It'll be the last fight of her career, and it looks like it's going to happen. Croke Park is going to be the venue. There is going to be official confirmation to come this Friday. Eddie Hearn, who is Katie Taylor's promoter, he's been meeting with the bosses in Croke Park, and he posted on Instagram earlier on today saying he will have big news regarding this on Friday. Looks like it's happening. And last week, Eddie Hearn said that if it does go ahead, it'll be Saturday the 5th of September. So it's looking like 5th of September, Katie Taylor at Croke Park. No opponent for Katie announced yet, but it's going to be a big one. Ticket details and date confirmation, opponent confirmation, all to come later on this week. Right now, brand new music on Red FM from Casey Musgraves.

0: 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No Promises on Red FM. It's Cullum on the home run for Wednesday evening. Don't forget Cash Machine. It's our biggest ever. This Friday, €306,000. More on that for you later on. We were talking yesterday about Taylor Swift, and she is going to be on the new soundtrack for the brand new Toy Story 5 movie. Taylor Swift has written an original song for Toy Story. She's a massive childhood fan and she is buzzing to be involved. Now, Dua Lipa and Sabrina Carpenter could be following in her footsteps for the new Minions movie, Minions and Monsters. It's going to be out on July 1st. And in a clip, a little trailer clip for the movie, the Minions repeatedly say Sabrina Carpenter and Dua Lipa, leading fans to think they're going to be doing a song in the movie, for the movie. Looks like it's going to happen. And the Minions even went a step further, congratulating Dua Lipa on her wedding to Callum Turner at the weekend. They said, congrats, Dua Lipa, they call her. Dua Lipa, congrats, Dua Lipa. So yeah, they got married over the weekend, as we mentioned earlier on, Callum Turner and Dua Lipa as well. And it was all in London. Small ceremony in London. They're having the big ceremony this weekend in Sicily. The two of them and a big entourage, loads of guests, something like 300 guests are going to be at their second wedding in Sicily on Sunday. So it's going to be in a massive palace on the island of Sicily. €1,000 a night for guests there, and guests have been made sign NDAs, so they can't speak about being at the wedding, basically. Some of the celebs going along, including Charlie XCX, Mark Ronson, and plenty more. It is going to be a massive celeb bash this coming Sunday. On the way for you, Calvin Harris and Jazzy coming up. We got some Nicki Minaj, and we'll play you the lady who we're just talking about, going to be on the Toy Story soundtrack, Taylor Swift, next.
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19: 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With the

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0: An accident just by the Bandon Road roundabout causing delays now if you're coming in there from the Wilton side. It's heavy still, very heavy on the N40, backed up there now from the tunnel right back to the Kinsale Road flyover. Busy down Airport Hill, some delays down Cars Hill in towards Bloomfield as well. The North Ring Road is still busy if you're heading from Ballyvillan up to Mayfield, and a little busy inbound on the Tivoli Dual Carriageway. City Centre, delays around the Elysian, delays on Grand Parade now. It's busy on the Keys, Merchants Quay, Lavitt's Quay and Camden Quay, and very heavy at the moment if you're coming in from Blackpool into the city in towards Christie Ring Bridge as well. That's your traffic for now with Deluxe Bathrooms and Tiling Solutions.
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0: Staying cloudy in Cork this evening, more showers on the way as well. You're looking at temperatures of about 12 to 14 degrees and a pretty showery day again tomorrow. Right now, it's bang on 5:30. 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
3: Dolan. The government has announced new core funding for childcare and early learning facilities totalling €480 million. It aims to help parents, placing a cap on maximum fees. Families will benefit from higher rates of childcare subsidies. Drivers who own diesel or petrol cars over 13 years old will be eligible for a proposed new scrappage scheme. It brings the total support for people switching to EVs up to €8,500. The back-to-school scheme has been extended to include 2- and 3-year-olds. The government is allocating over €60 million in funding to the scheme this year. Childline says many exam students put themselves under severe pressure, leaving CERT and junior cycle students have now finished their first day of state exams. And additional rail services have been put on for the Sunday's Munster hurling final between Cork and Limerick in Super Value Park in Kiev. All new trains will be live on the Irish Rail website shortly. And that's your news for now.
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1: Red wine. Let's go to the beach, each, let's go get a wave. They say what they gonna say. Have a drink, clink,

Olivia Dean. That's Man I Need on Cork's Red FM. It's Colm on the home run. Who knows what a jelly cat is? Do you know what a jelly cat is? It's nothing to do with jelly, and it's nothing to do with cats, I can tell you anyway. They're kind of like teddies, aren't they? Kind of soft, cuddly toys, and they've become like a massive toy craze over the last few years. They're not just for kids, like loads of adults get these as well. And now you can browse hundreds, if not thousands, of these jelly cat soft toys in one place, right here in Cork, with the opening today of a brand new dedicated jelly cat shop. Yes, the jelly cats have their own boutique in Brown Thomas, lads, and the store is stocked with a huge range of these jelly cats. They say on Instagram, the brand new ultra plush, completely magical jelly cat shop has officially launched today.

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11: Still very heavy on the N40 South Ring, backed up all the way from the tunnel right back now to the Kinsale Road flyover. City Centre delays around the Elysian Albert Street, Albert Road. Heavy on the Quays, Merchants Quay, Lavitt's Quay. Bit busy Patrick's Quay and Camden Quay as well. Big queue of traffic this evening if you're coming in from the Blackpool direction in the North Ring Road in towards the city, towards Christie Ring Bridge. Very busy there this evening. Busy as well in both directions now between Ballyvillan and Mayfield, and a few delays now just coming down Airport Hill as well. And there has been an accident just heading up Frankfield Hill. If you're coming up there from the Kinsale Road roundabout, busy there. An accident just kind of where you turn off for the driving range of the old golf club, and traffic backed way up down the hill there at the moment as well. That's your traffic for now with Deluxe Bathrooms and Tiling Solutions.
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0: 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Don't forget, we have got our biggest ever amount of money for you to win in the cash machine. €306,000. Somebody winning that Friday afternoon right here on Red FM. It could be you. I'll give you a chance to win in 10 minutes. We'll play some 54 Ultra, Noah Kahan's brand new tune, and Ray coming up as well.
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14: Good evening, I'm Lindsay Dolan. The government has announced new core funding for childcare and early learning facilities, totalling €480 million. It aims to help parents by placing a cap on maximum fees, and families will benefit from higher rates of childcare subsidies. €45 million of the funding is set aside for staff's wages, which must be directly drawn down by the employer. Minister Norma Foley said they must look out for parents and employees.
15: And equally so, I don't forget that we would have no system and we would have no operation if we didn't have the staff in place. So for 2 years in a row, €90 million has been put on the table to support staff, €45 million last year, €45 million this year.
14: Drivers who own diesel or petrol cars over 13 years old will be eligible for a proposed new scrappage scheme. It brings the total support for people switching to an EV up to €8,500. 65% of the scheme's funding is being focused on rural areas. Transport Minister Dara O'Brien explains the increase in available grants.
16: Well, effectively a €5,000 top-up to the existing grants that if you're actually replacing any car that's 13 years old or older. And there's a particular focus on the regions and in rural Ireland in particular. So 65% of the funding will be allocated outside of the five main cities.
14: The back-to-school scheme has been extended to include 2- and 3-year-olds. The government is allocating over €60 million in funding to the scheme this year. It's expected the inclusion of early education students will result in around 37,000 additional children qualifying for the allowance. Minister for Social Protection, Dara Cailleary, said he understands the pressure the back-to-school time has on families.
17: Well, this is means-tested. This is for families on predominantly on welfare payments or on the child support payment. You know, and this is part of our work towards eliminating child poverty. We have very ambitious targets around child poverty and reducing the level of children in poverty. Education is supposed to be one of the great equalisers, and this allows children to participate fully in education.
14: Childline says many exam students put themselves under severe pressure. Leaving Cert and junior cycle students have now finished their first day of state exams. Speaking to Red FM News, Cork's regional childcare manager Regina O'Sullivan says volunteers are trying to help students through the stress.
18: Just last night I had an online chat with a 17-year-old girl and she was just really worried. Her parents have given her every opportunity in life and she just doesn't want to be a disappointment to them. So quite often it's their own thinking. No one has actually said to them they're going to be disappointed. So I suppose we try and do a bit of kind of reality checking with them.
14: Additional rail services have been put on for this Sunday's Munster hurling final between Cork and Limerick in Super Value Park in Kyiv. This is an extra service going from Limerick to Cork at 10 a.m. as well as additional services going to and from Mallow, Middleton and the City. All new trains will be live on the Irish Rail website shortly. And that's the latest news in this hour.
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14: Turning our attention to sport in boxing, the details of Katie Taylor's final fight look set to be confirmed at the end of this week. Her promoter, Matchroom Boxing, have called a press conference at Croke Park in Dublin on Friday afternoon. It's expected that her final bout will take place at GAA HQ on September 5th. The Irish light welterweight's opponent should be confirmed at Friday's press event. In soccer, Shamrock Rovers will host Cork City in a repeat of last year's final in the second round of the FA Cup. Wexford are away to St Patrick's Athletic. 2024 winners Drogheda United host Lucan United. Cork club Ringmahon Rangers will entertain Bohemians. Crumlin United will go to Galway United. Dundalk are away to St Mochta's. Waterford host Munster's rival Cove Ramblers. Tulka Rovers will go to Derry City. Shelburne are away to Kerry. Janesborough will take on visitors Sligo Rovers. These fixtures will be played on the third weekend of July. And in snooker, the 1997 world champion Ken Doherty says he loved every minute of his professional career after announcing his retirement. The Dublin native remains the only Irish player to lift the world title, making two subsequent finals during a career spanning over three decades. And that's the sport with Simply Suits.
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0: Still busy now on the N40 South Ring. If you're heading towards the Jack Lynch Tunnel, just backed up there, just kind of as far as Douglas City Centre. Very heavy on the quays around Merchants Quay, Lavitz Quay and Camden Quay. Busy down Summerhill North still, and still some delays around the Elysian as well. That's your traffic for now with Deluxe Bathrooms and Tiling Solutions.
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0: Cloudy with showers in Cork this evening. That's how it's going to stay. You're looking at temperatures about 12 to 14 degrees. Tomorrow, another mostly cloudy day. A couple of sunny spells here and there, but there will be quite a few showers across the day tomorrow as well. And pretty similar Saturday and Friday and right into the weekend, really.
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0: 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Yeah. Evening, it's Cullum on the Home Run. Coming up, the brand new tune from Noah Kahan, some 54 Ultra. Right now, here's Ray.
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Lots of summer tune. Another and 54 Ultra. Let's talk to you on Cork's Red FM. We are on the home run for Wednesday evening. I'm Colm O'Sullivan. Good evening. David Beckham, he is going to get his own star on the Hollywood Walk of Fame. Now, lots of celebs get these. Usually they're movie stars, but it doesn't always have to be the case that they're a movie star. And David Beckham is getting one as the US gears up to host the World Cup. The World Cup is starting in, am I right, lads? 8 days' time, I think. Looking forward to it. It's going to be non-stop watching football for like 5 or 6 weeks straight. So, yeah, himself and Victoria Beckham will be at the ceremony along with his buddy Tom Cruise. It is going to be on the 12th of June, unveiling star on the Hollywood Walk of Fame, just honouring David Beckham and everything he's done. The ceremony will take place hours before the first game on US soil in this year's World Cup, obviously being jointly hosted by Mexico and Canada as well. And the star he's getting is in the sports entertainment category, coming at a fitting moment with the World Cup, obviously, and kind of highlighting Beckham's role in elevating football's profile in America and his lasting influence on sports, entertainment and global culture, making it a very meaningful honour and making him a meaningful guy to get a star in the Hollywood Walk of Fame. And he's going to be everywhere during the World Cup as well. He did spend quite a bit of his career, the latter part of his career in America, playing with LA Galaxy as well, after he was with Real and Man United and so on. So there you go, getting the star in the Walk of Fame. Katy Perry, she's on the way for you right after this. He's back with brand new music. This is Noah Kahan. It's called Doors on Red FM.

0: Katy Perry, that's Roar on Red FM. It's Cullum on the Home Run. So this morning on The Breakfast Show, there was a Rubik's Cube. I haven't seen a Rubik's Cube for years, but there was a Rubik's Cube in this studio this morning because last week, the guys on Red FM Breakfast, the gang, they were talking about like things that you were never able to do. You've just never been able to master them. And Casey mentioned he had been never able to finish a Rubik's Cube. I don't think I have either, to be honest. I probably never tried very hard, though. So Vic went out and found a Rubik's Cube master. He was 13-year-old Killian Murray, and he was in here teaching Casey this morning.
1: So, according to the rumours, I don't know, you're a bit of a Rubik's Cube genius in Cork. You're one of the best to do it here, yeah?
2: I don't know what that...
1: Yeah. Humble as ever. Come on, who's going to win this race? Come on, Killian.
3: Let's do it. His hands are moving fast.
1: Take it home, Killian.
3: Casey's scrambling. I don't know what he's doing.
1: I'm just copying him.
3: And we're almost there, Killian. He is done.
1: Oh, yes. Thank you very much. That is amazing. Unbelievable.
4: Well done.
1: Can you do Rubik's Cube in the junior cert by any chance?
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0: Cloudy for the most part in Cork this evening. Some showers as well. Temperature is about 12 to 14 degrees. Next couple of days looking pretty similar. Quite a bit of rain ahead over the next couple of days. Maybe a few sneaky sunny spells, but nothing to get too excited to over the next kind of few days and into the weekend as well. Not looking wonderful, unfortunately. Right now, 6:29. Let's check in and get your latest news headlines.
3: Dolan. The government has announced new core funding for childcare and early learning facilities totalling €480 million. Euro. It aims to help parents, placing a cap on maximum fees. Families will benefit from higher rates of childcare subsidies. Drivers who own diesel or petrol cars over 13 years old will be eligible for a proposed new scrappage scheme. It brings the total support for people switching to EVs up to €8,500. The back-to-school scheme has been extended to include 2- and 3-year-olds. The government is allocating over €60 million in funding to the scheme this year. Childline says many exam students put themselves under severe pressure, leaving certain junior cycle students have now finished their first day of state exams. And additional rail services have been put on for the Sunday's Munster hurling final between Cork and Limerick in Super Value Park in Kyiv. All new trains will be live on the Irish Rail website shortly. And that's your news for now.
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0: Wednesday evening, Emer is on the way. She is in for Stephanie Rainey this evening. She's here with you from 7. She'll give you a chance to get fed a Dino's voucher up for grabs, as always. Before that, got some Mike Posner, new one from Sienna Spyro, and Hosier on the way next.
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Mike Posner on Cork's Red FM. Emer is on the way in for Stephanie very shortly. Before that, I've got the Chainsmokers on the way for you right after this. It is brand new. She is back. It's the follow-up to her massive hit, Die on This Hill. This is our brand new tune from Sienna Spyro. It's called Material Lover on Cork's Red FM.

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2: Tá Aron nua tafda ag Taylor Swift don scannán Toy Story 5. I knew it, I knew you, is a anam an Aron a hagan amach déhine an cúigiú lá. Mother lish and scannon, tashi fogra and ish, go will part, ig bad bunny, komala Alan Cumming, August, big chase na pictorlina, erin neu la deug, me mehev.
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0: smokers. It's Paris on Cork's Red FM. It's Colin with you on the home run for Wednesday evening. That's it for me for this evening. Back with you as always tomorrow evening from 4. It's kind of confusing. Tomorrow will be Thursday. After the bank holiday weekend, I'm always all over the place with the days. But yeah, it is Thursday's show tomorrow. So we'll be here from 4. Emer Hallahan is on the way. Emer is in for Steph tonight. And she's going to give you a chance to win a Dino's voucher very shortly. Have a wonderful Wednesday evening, whatever you're doing tonight. And I'll see you back here tomorrow from 4. Good luck.
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10: It's 7 o'clock. I'm Lindsay Dolan. Good evening. A man and a woman have been arrested in connection with the death of K.M. Balogun in Dublin on Monday. The 21-year-old died after suffering stab wounds in the Grafton Street area following a gig. Yesterday, a woman in her 20s was arrested in connection with the investigation. Today, officers arrested a man who's also in his 20s. They're being held at a Dublin Garda station. A man who murdered his pregnant partner in her County Armagh home just days before Christmas has been told he'll serve at least 31 years in prison. Natalie McNally died in 2022. 36-year-old Stephen McCullough from Lisbon was found guilty earlier this year. Catherine Kiernans is head of the PP Serious Crime Unit. She said it was a calculated and brutal crime.
11: Stephen McCullough went to extraordinary lengths to plan and carry out this callous and wicked domestic murder, making deliberate efforts to conceal his responsibility. He tried to create a false alibi by faking a social media live stream. He tried to point the finger of blame at another person. He tried to portray himself as a grieving partner.
10: British Prime Minister Keir Starmer has issued an apology to the families of five people shot by the army in Belfast in 1972, almost 5 weeks after an inquest concluded. Father Noel Fitzpatrick, a dad of six, Patrick Butler, and teenagers John Dougal, David McCaffrey, and Margaret Gargan were all killed on the Spring Hill estate on the 9th of July 1972. A coroner found that soldiers overreacted to a perceived threat and said the army lost control in a number of cases. Keir Starmer addressed the House of Commons this afternoon.
6: While the circumstances in which the events occurred were undoubtedly challenging, it is the duty of the state to hold itself to the highest standard. On behalf of the government, I want to apologise unreservedly to the families for the grief and trauma that they have endured since the tragic deaths of their loved ones.
10: A new €10 million EV scrappage scheme aims to encourage drivers to get rid of old cars. An additional €5,000 has been added to the current €3,500 EV purchase grant. Drivers that can receive the scrappage grant must own a petrol or a diesel car over 13 years old. Transport and Climate Minister Dara O'Brien said the electric cars are only growing in popularity.
12: Significant increase in electric vehicle sales, which is really welcome, about 234,000 on our roads now at the moment, and they've overtaken every other type of car as the number one car that's been purchased in the first quarter of this year. So
10: applications for the back-to-school scheme opened today. It's been extended to include 2 and 3-year-olds, with an estimated 37,000 additional children expected to qualify. Under the scheme, eligible families will receive €160 for children aged between 2 and 11 and €285 for children aged 12 and over in second-level education. Minister for Social Protection, Dara Cleary, said the grant allows parents to prioritise themselves.
13: With the back-to-school clothing and footwear, it's predominantly clothing and footwear, and parents will get the backup from that scheme, and it covers 256,000 children across the country last year.
10: And students around the country have wrapped up the first day of Leaving Cert and Junior Cert exams. Around 147,000 students are sitting exams across the Leaving Cert and Leaving Cert Applied and Junior cycle. And Love Island star Sean Fitzgerald's sister says his family are 100% behind him, despite not understanding what the show is. The Galway GAA player and primary school teacher entered the villa on Monday night as one of this year's main cast. His sister Katie, who's a huge fan of the programme, said it's mad seeing him on TV. It's 7:04.
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14: It will be showery tonight with heavy winds, with the lowest temperatures of 9 to 11 degrees.
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14: 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This Friday, we are giving away our biggest ever cash machine jackpot. 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The cash machine will then randomly pick a number, and it could be you we're calling on Red FM. Answer within 5 rings. 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Text RED to 57557. And the very, very best of luck. It's Emer in for Steph this evening. I've got Irish music on the way from Florence Road straight after Justin Bieber. Days.

is, of course, Natasha Bedingfield with these words on Cork's Red FM. She's going to be playing live at the Marquee on the 2nd of July 2026. And of course, she is the best ever support act. Our very own gorgeous Stephanie Rainey will be supporting Natasha Bedingfield at Live at the Marquee the 2nd of July 2026. Let me know if you are going. Right now, though, I've got more music coming your way. I've got Dermot Kennedy on the way after Sonny Federa. Let Me Be in Your Arms on Cork's Red FM. This is brand new music.

0: Dermot Kennedy with Turnstile on Cork's Red FM. Good evening. How are you? Wednesday. We are halfway through the week. A lovely short week this week. Bank holiday weekend. What more could we want? Hello, hello. It is Eimear Hallahan. I am in for Stephanie Rainey this evening and I will be keeping you company until 10 o'clock. And it is, of course, the June bank holiday. And we'd quite the bank holiday weekend in our household. So Saturday, my husband Jack had his awards night for his soccer club, Church Villa. He walked away with a prize. I love the prizes from these. They're quite outstanding. So firstly, he was voted granddad of the team. Love that for him. Love that for him. And secondly, he won a medal for best biceps. So congratulations, Jack. I'm still delighted for you. Then on Sunday rolled around and I ran my first ever full marathon. Woo! The Cork City Marathon. I am still on a high from it. It was so exciting. So 4 weeks ago in the Cloyne GAA gym, I ran 10K on the treadmill on a Thursday. Rang my dad after it and I said, John, I'm high as a kite. I said, I just ran 10K on the treadmill. Do you think I'll be able to do the full marathon in 4 weeks' time? And he was like, oh, yeah, I'd say now. If you go out now this weekend and run, you know, a good 20 kilometres, you know, you'll get through it. You'll get through it. You know what I mean? If you can run half, you can run the second half. So I went out that weekend, ran the half marathon, got it done and ran a half marathon then for 3 weeks. Took the last week of the marathon off and off we did. We did it on Sunday. It was fabulous. So I got to mile 14 on my own and then my dad met me. He waited for me. He was running the half marathon. He waited for me. He's the best dad ever. And he ran the second half with me. Well, just over the second half. And it was just so lovely. I'm so delighted. I locked in. I said, look, I don't have the training done. A 4 weeks training done, but I want to do it. And I'm so, so happy I did. That atmosphere was absolutely so sensational up there. There were so many people wearing yellow to memorize Ellen. And it was just, there's nothing quite like it, is there? Just to have all the people of Cork out on the streets cheering people on. It was honestly magical. Running through the Jack Lynch Tunnel was iconic. I'm actually never getting over it. I'm going to have to play ye in a little while. Some of the voice notes my kids sent me. Sure, I was running the first 14 miles on my own. I was a little bit bored. I was Snapchatting. I was, you know, sending a few messages into group chats being like, I just hit mile 7, just hit mile 11. So yeah, I'll play a few voice notes for my kids now in a minute. You'll get a bit of a laugh off them. It's pure first child versus second child. Right now though, I've got more music coming your way. I've got Adam Port on the way as well as Amble. They're coming up straight after Newlywed. Miss Dua Lipa, New Rules is up next on Cork's Red FM.
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That is Adam Port with Move on Cork's Red FM. I've got more music for you right now. I've got Pink Panthers and Zara Larsson in the way. Straight after brand new Irish music. This is from the fabulous Ali Sherlock. It's her brand new track, Trying to Unlove You, on Cork's Red FM. If I-

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0: is Pink Panthers and Zara Larsson stateside on Cork's Red FM. Hello, good evening. I hope you are having a lovely Wednesday evening. It is Emer in for Steph, and I was just catching you up on my bank holiday weekend, and I let you know that I took part in my first ever full marathon. I did the half marathon 3 years ago, and I did zero training for it, and I did the full marathon last weekend, and I did 4 weeks training for it. So it's just, it's kind of on brand for me to be a little bit not prepared for these things, but I just, pure Cork, decide I want to do something, and then I'm going to go do it. So for the first half, for the first 14 miles, I was on my own. My dad joined me for the second half, but I was getting voice notes of encouragement from my children. So I have two boys. They're 11 months apart. And I think that the voice notes pretty much sum up the differences between your first and your second child. So these are the voice notes I was getting from my oldest son. He is 4. His name is JJ.
1: I love you, Mom. Good job. Keep going.
0: JJ, icon. Love you too. Thank you so much for the encouragement. And then along comes my 3-year-old Jimmy.
2: Go, Mommy. 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
0: Go, Mommy. 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I don't know, Jimmy. Maybe the 26 miles that I have to run. So after the race, they ran through the finish line.

0: But the contrast between first child and second child, is it the same in your house? Let me know over on WhatsApp, 0868 104 106. I've got more brand new Irish music on the way from Amy. Got a bit of Taylor Swift thrown in there as well. Kygo and Whitney Houston, Higher Love. 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
3: 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Think about

It's Taylor Swift with Elizabeth Taylor. That is, of course, from her latest album, The Life of a Showgirl. But we're getting brand new music coming from Taylor Swift. It was announced that she has a brand new original song called I Knew It, I Know You, that is coming out to be released in conjunction with Toy Story 5. So that is, of course, hitting cinemas on June 19th, 2026, just around the corner. It's so exciting. But I Knew It, I Knew You is actually coming this Friday. Very, very exciting for Taylor Swift fans. So I like The Life of a Showgirl. Don't get me wrong. I like Opalite. I like them, right? I'm not obsessed. So I'm hoping this is the new era of Taylor Swift that I will be once again obsessed with. I've got more music for you right now. I've got Ed Sheeran on the way straight after brand new Irish music. This is from Amy. And love the name of this. It's called Irish Goodbye on Cork's Red FM.

0: That's Ed Sheeran with Shivers on Cork's Red FM. Good evening. It's Emer in for Steph. And just after 8 o'clock, I've got music on the way for you from Haven and Caitlin Aragon. I've got Teddy Swims in there, as well as a fabulous throwback from Neo. I will also have my throwback track to get you some free food from Dino's Family Chip Shop. I've got all that on the way, as well as all the details on how you could win our largest ever cash machine jackpot this Friday. It is €306,000.
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0: 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The cash machine will then randomly pick a number, and it could be you we're calling on Red FM. 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Text RED to 57557, and the very, very best of luck. It's Emer in for Steph, and I've got your throwback track on the way for some Dinos. Right now, though, it's music from Haven and Caitlin Aragon.
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mean, that is surely one of the best songs ever made. That is Neo, Let Me Love You on Cork's Red FM. That gives you that Wednesday feeling, doesn't it? That fabulous midweek feeling. I've got more music for you. I've got Fred again on the way straight after some brand new Irish music. My favourite type of brand new music. This is from Dave Lofts. This is called Holy on Cork's Red FM.

with Adore You on Cork's Red FM. Good evening. How are you? It is Wednesday, the 3rd of June, and it is Eimear Hallahan. I will be keeping you company until 10 o'clock this evening. I am in for the fabulous Stephanie Rainey. And of course, it's my favourite part of the show. It is time to get you some free food from Dino's Family Chip Shop. So, of course, I've got my throwback track on the way. And all you wanted to do, if you want some free food, is let me know who you are, where you are, the name of the artist and the name of the song over to WhatsApp to 0868104106. Of course, I would adore a voice note from you to let me know who you are, where you are, the name of the artist and the name of the track. You need to send me all those in over to WhatsApp 0868104106 once I play my throwback track. Now, would you like a little hint? Would you like a little teaser of the throwback track? Of course you would. Of course you would. This is what you are listening out for.

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That's, it's just such a good one tonight. I can't cope. I literally can't wait to play it, and I cannot wait to get you some free food from Dino's Family Chip Shop. Go on. Go on, I'll play it once more for you.

0: all be singing along to that tonight. We'll all be singing along to that. So as soon as I play my throwback track, you know what to do. Who you are, where you are, name of the song, name of the artist, over to WhatsApp 0868104106. I would love to hear from you. Coming up next, it's brand new music from Olivia Rodrigo. 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

0: That is Olivia Rodrigo with Drop Dead on Cork's Red FM. Right now, my throwback track is up next. If you want to win some free food from Dino's Family Chip Shop, all you've got to do, head to WhatsApp 0868 104 106. Let me know who you are, where you are, the name of the artist, and the name of the song. 3, 2, 1,
1: yeah. Don't stop the throwback. Taking you right back with a throwback track. Red FM.

0: it doesn't get much better than that. My throwback track for this evening. That is, of course, The Killers with Mr. Brightside. Guys, you're hungry this evening. You're hungry this evening because you have been absolutely blowing up the WhatsApp. Absolutely blowing it up. Literally, I couldn't even get through them quick enough. I got a lovely voice note in, though. I really, really did. Got this in from Sharon.
1: It's Mr. Brightside by The Killers. My name is Sharon Benson. Sitting here outside the newly built Kilworth GAA Club waiting for my daughter to finish her camogie training, and we would love some free food.
0: Sharon, you deserve it. You deserve it. Sitting out in the car after GAA training. I've just started that era of my life now. My older son has just started GAA, and this is my future. This is my future. Sitting outside the GAA Club waiting for them to finish up. So congratulations, Sharon. And oh my God, Kilworth GAA. Go on, I love it. Love it. All done up and everything. Fabulous, Sharon. Fabulous. So well done, Sharon. You have won the free food from Dino's. And of course, I'm going to have another chance for you to win free food tomorrow evening. Same time, same place. Throwback track. Don't you worry. I've got more music for you right now. I've got Little Mix on the way straight after. Sorry. Excuse me. I have a chest infection. Excuse me, I'm very sorry about that little cough. I'm very sorry. I've got brand new Irish music for you now from Feamy. This is Noble on Cork's Red FM.

0: is Bebe Rexha and Faithless, New Religion on Cork's Red FM. Good evening. How are you? It is Emer in for Steph. And this week on Red FM Breakfast, this morning actually, the guys were reflecting on the fact last week that they were chatting all things about things that you wish you were able to do. So Casey mentioned that he's never been able to finish a Rubik's Cube. So Vic went, of course she did, and found him a Rubik's Cube master, 13-year-old Killian Murray from Cork.
1: So, according to the rumours, I don't know, you're a bit of a Rubik's Cube genius in Cork. You're one of the best to do it here, yeah?
2: I don't know what that...
1: Yeah. Humble as ever. Come on, who's going to win this race?
3: Killian.
1: Let's do it.
3: His hands are moving fast.
1: Take it home, Take it home.
3: Casey's scrambling. I know what he's doing.
1: I'm just copying him.
3: And we're almost there, Killian. He is done.
1: Oh, yes. Thank you very much.
3: That is amazing.
1: Unbelievable.
4: Well done.
1: Can you do Rubik's Cube in the junior cert by any chance?
0: Look, I'm with Casey on this one. I have never been able to do a Rubik's Cube. Ever. They baffle me. But well done, Killian. See, Killian showing us all up at the age of 13. We love to see it. Casey is, of course, back tomorrow morning with another chance to win your way to see C5 live at the Marquee with a VIP upgrade. Another cheeky grand to give you that could be yours with winning words. Cork's Breakfast Show is back from 6 a.m. I want to win that VIP package to C5 live at the Marquee. I know you've heard me say this 650 times. It is one of the best gigs I've ever been to. Myself and Katie Jane, 5 last year in the 3 Arena. They're going to be even better live at the Marquee because nothing beats live at the Marquee. 5 bad boys and a dun to rock you. What you waiting for? 3, 2, oh, it's so good. It's so good. I'm going to have to try to, you know, convince Casey to give that VIP package to me, I feel. I've got more music coming your way. I've got Sigala on the way. Coming up next, though, it's Post Malone and Morgan Wallen. I had some help on Cork's Red FM.
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More music coming your way now before 9 o'clock. I've got Ellie Goulding and The Weeknd on the way. Right now though, it is brand new Irish music from The Script. Of course, they have announced that they will be performing two shows at the Three Arena in Dublin on the 30th and 31st of October this year. It is super, super exciting. And actually this song is very fitting. This is their brand new song, Man in the Arena, on Cork's Red FM.

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0: 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Hello, it is Emer in for Steph. Ellie is actually dropping new music. Her brand new single, Black Prada Dress, drops this Friday. And a brand new album is coming our way. It's her first album in ages. It's going to be coming out the 4th of September, and it's called I Know Too Much. Very exciting, very exciting. Just after 9, I've got music on the way from Somber, Calvin Harris and Jazzy. And I'm about to give you all the details on how you could have an extra €306,000 going into the weekend.
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0: 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It is Emer in for Steph. I've got music on the way from Calvin Harris and Jazzy after Somber, Homewrecker.
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Fat Joe and Ashanti, what's love on Cork's Red FM? Hey, good evening. It's Emer keeping you company for your Wednesday evening. I've got more music for you right now. I've got another M54 Ultra on the way straight after brand new music. This is brand new Irish music, which always is our favorite to play on Cork's Red FM. This is Zestra, Sugar Rush.

0: That is another and 54 Ultra. Talk to you on Cork's Red FM. Hello, good evening. It is Eimear Hallahan keeping you company until 10 o'clock this evening. I am in for the lovely Stephanie Rainey, and I've got some breaking showbiz news for you. Breaking news, fresh off Instagram. Fresh off Instagram, 1 hour ago, Molly Mae has announced the birth of their brand new baby. She took to Instagram and she put up a gorgeous post of herself, Tommy, and three-year-old daughter, Bambi, all sitting in the hospital bed with the brand new Baba there as well. Obviously, this is such an exciting time, and I was watching one of her like little clips up on YouTube. It's from her YouTube vlog. Sorry, I watched it on TikTok, but it was a clip from her YouTube vlog, and she's kind of hinted at the fact they're not going to release the name of the baby until Tommy's fight on the 13th of June. He's fighting Eddie Hall. I'm not the boxing expert here now, guys, but he's fighting Eddie Hall, and Tommy always has Bambi's name on his shorts. So Molly has hinted that they're not going to release the name until Tommy's fight, and they're going to pop it on the shorts, and that is when we're all going to know. Very exciting. There's nothing better than a new baby. More music coming your way. I've got Mark Amber and Stella Lefty on the way straight after Lizzo. Good as hell on Cork's Red FM.
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5: Look, I'm not going to tell you I found the one in a week. 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I went on a few dates that were fine, forgettable. And that's dating, isn't it? 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And you can't ask for more than that, can you? Go on, take a chance.
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Hello, if you're just joining me, it's Emer in for Steph, and I've got more music for you right now. I've got the fabulous Olivia Dean on the way after brand new music from Becky Hill. This is her latest track, More, More, More, on Cork's Red FM.

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0: with Baby Steps on Cork's Red FM. That is actually one of my favourite tracks from her. I just love it so, so much. Good evening. How are you? If you're just joining me, it is Emer Hallahan keeping you company. I am in for Steph tonight and tomorrow night. We love it. We love it. I love catching up with you. And of course, we're going to have to talk about the beautiful Miss Dua Lipa getting married last weekend to her long-term partner, Callum. It was just so beautiful. It was their legal ceremony, so it was their town hall ceremony. Oh my goodness, did you see her outfit? It was giving Bianca Jagger. She wore custom scaparelli and she just looked so sensational. If I had the budget, I would also be wearing custom scaparelli to my wedding. You can bet your bottom dollar. Michael Roseberry. That is the creative director. And I actually follow his sister, Liz, on TikTok. She's a jewelry designer as well. Really, really talented family. And he made her a custom scaparelli look for her wedding. If you haven't seen it, you honestly need to look it up. It was so sensational. From the glasses to the dress. Oh, everything. It's everything. So yes, Dua got married at the weekend and she just looked so amazing. Now, of course, it is all just the build up. It's the build up to her big wedding in Sicily. Apparently, they're having a huge 3-day extravaganza and it is going to be just perfection. It's going to be absolutely fabulous. Absolutely fabulous. And you know what I love? They actually met for the first time sitting on a plane. And the only reason they started talking was because they were reading the same book. I mean, is that not straight out of the movies? Is that not straight out of the movies? I'm obsessed. I can't wait to see what she wears for the actual ceremony. I wonder, will it be scaparelli again? I was thinking she might do Versace. She wears a lot of Versace. So I'm very excited to see the look. I've got more music coming your way. I've got Harry Styles and Walk the Moon coming up. They are up after Gavin James, Nervous. The remix is next on Cork's Red FM.
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with Dance No More on Cork's Red FM. And I have to say, all right, I was a bit of a skeptic at the start. The new album, you know, I was on the fence. But I have to say, Dance No More is growing on me. It really, really is. I've got more music coming your way now before 10 o'clock. I've got Sia and Peggy Goo on the way straight after brand new music from Moyo. This is Just a Man on Cork's Red FM.

0: Tia with Chandelier on Cork's Red FM. That is it from me, Eimear Hallahan. I have been in for Stephanie Rainey all evening, and I am back with you again tomorrow evening from 7 p.m. I will, of course, have some Dino's vouchers to give away with my throwback track, as well as loads of brand new music. So I will chat to you then. Coming up next, it is Miss Sinead Quinlan. She's got some great music on the way for you. She's got a bit of Justin Timberlake, Tame Impala and Jenny, as well as Chapel Roan. Have a great evening, and I will chat to you tomorrow.
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8: 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Tame Impala's on the way, but first, kicking us off this hour, it is Chapel Roan.
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0: I'm Amin Sinead Quinlan. Alex Warren is on the way, but first we have brand new music by these boys, Belters Only and Reggie on it. This track's called To The Max. You're listening to Red. Let's go.
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0: Bentley, fine shit, you know I like it. 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
1: I like it, I like it, I like it, I like it, I like it, I like it, I like it, I like it.
0: Take me back to the time when we party all night. 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

0: That was Alex Warren. You're on Cork's Red FM. I'm Aoife Quinlan. This Wednesday night, you are very welcome to the show. We have a lovely short week now with the bank holiday. Happy days. Now, last week on Red FM Breakfast, the guys were chatting about things you wish you were able to do, right? And Casey mentioned that he'd love to be able to finish a Rubik's Cube. Kind of random, but I like it. I like that he has this goal. And Vic, being the legend that she is, went and sourced a Rubik's Master. Yeah, he's from Cork and he just happens to be 13 years old. What an absolute hero of a young fella. His name is Killian Murray and yeah, an absolute hero. Let's hear now how he got on this morning.
1: So, according to the rumours, I don't know, you're a bit of a Rubik's Cube genius in Cork. You're one of the best to do it here, yeah?
2: I don't know about that.
1: Yeah. Humble as ever. Come on, who's going to win this race? Oh, come on, Killian. Let's do it.
3: His hands are moving fast.
1: Take it home, Killian. Take it home.
3: Casey's scrambling. I don't know what he's doing.
1: I'm just copying him.
3: And we're almost there, Killian. He is done.
1: Oh, yes. Thank you very much. That is
3: outstanding. That is amazing.
1: Unbelievable.
4: Well done.
1: Can you do Rubik's Cube in the junior cert by any chance?
0: Killian Murray there. What an absolute hero of a young fella. And you can check out a video over on our socials. It's brilliant. Casey is back tomorrow with another chance to win your way to C5. They're going to be at Live at the Marquee with a VIP upgrade. Oh yeah, unreal. And another chance to win yourself a grand with Winning Words. It's a really fun game that they play in the mornings. Red FM Breakfast, back bright and early when you wake up. Florence Road is on the way, but coming up next here on Red, it is Benson Boone.
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1: Barry Dunn phoning. 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

That was Leah Hart here on Cork's Red FM. Mulligarma and Niall Horan is on the way. But first, an absolute classic. We are halfway through the week. It's nearly the weekend again. Here's Anne Lee, two times. It's Sinead. Hope we're having a lovely night. And thank you, as always, for tuning in to Red FM.

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0: Yeah. It's Sinead Quillen with you for another hour this Wednesday night. Now kicking us off, we have somebody who is exactly 5 foot tall. It's Sabrina Carpenter.
5: 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Red

0: That was Somber here on Cork's Red FM, and he's going to be in Ireland this summer. He is headlining the Friday night at Electric Picnic. And do you know how tall Somber is? Have you ever seen him? He's very tall and skinny and a lanky looking. But I didn't realise he was as tall as he was. He is 6'7". Yeah, I mean, flying must be an absolute nightmare for the man. Imagine sitting in an airplane. I suppose he's probably famous enough now that he can have his own plane, really. But still, 6'7". He is a tower of a man. And yeah, complete opposite to Sabrina Carpenter, who we had kicking us off this hour. She's exactly 5 foot. Yeah, small but mighty. Serious vocals from her. Loads of music on the way here. Dermot Kennedy is in there, but coming up next, it's Clean Bandit, Zara Larsson.
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Irish Shards. It's Dermot Kennedy there. That's a brand new music by him. It's called Turns. Lady Gaga, Bruno Mars on the way. But first, we have more new music again. An absolute banger of a tune by MK. This one is called Zone. Thanks for tuning in this Wednesday night.

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0: Beautiful vocals there by Irish artist Amy here on Cork's Red FM with a song called Irish Goodbye, which is something we can all relate to very heavily here, to be fair, in this country. DJ Khaled, Rihanna, on the way next.
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0: deadly. 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

0: back in the morning with another round of winning words for you to grab a grand if you can match three words with Victoria. Fancy seeing five live at the Marquee? I've got your VIP package for you to win tomorrow. And we're days away from giving away €306,000. 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
4: All right, the Neil Prendeville Show with Elevate Credit Union. Paperwise this morning, both online and print. There's an astonishing story out of the kingdom this morning involving Michael Healy-Ray and Danny Healy-Ray. Now, I had got the distinct impression back in the day when he resigned from his ministerial portfolio. You'll remember that there was a vote of confidence against the government at the time. Was because he just, in all consciousness, couldn't vote with the government, right? But it turns out now that the story was a lot more detailed than that. And it involved his brother Danny. And Michael Healy-Ray said yesterday on Radio Kerry that he was sacked on air on Radio Kerry in a cock-up of an interview that his brother Danny gave, and that it cost Kerry a ministry. Now, this is an intriguing story because it looks as if there's a split in the camp. And somebody was suggesting this morning that in the next general election, Michael Healy-Ray wouldn't run in any kind of an alliance with his brother Danny, and he'd bring in another Healy-Ray instead. So I don't know whether they're on talking terms or not. Certainly, you will recall that, you know, apparently in the interview on Radio Kerry, I think it was with Gerry O'Sullivan, at the time around the vote against the government and the confidence motion, Danny Healy-Ray on Radio Kerry was saying that Micheál Martin must go and that Simon Harris must go. Now, that had a huge impact on his brother, who's a minister within the government of Fianna Fáil and Fine Gael, even though Michael Healy-Ray is an independent, he's part of the government. So at that stage then, Michael had wanted to keep his post, but Micheál Martin was not happy with it. He wasn't happy with it. And so at that stage, Michael Healy-Ray had to fall on his sword and resign after this interview and what, you know, Danny said about Micheál Martin and Simon, or he would have been sacked. Michael would have been sacked. Because the belief within government was that the deal that gave Michael Healy-Ray a ministry involved the support of Michael and Danny. And when Danny withdrew his support and was looking for two heads, all deals were off. So Danny cost me my job is the front page of Making the Mail this morning. Now, we were in touch with Michael Healy-Ray this morning and he politely declined coming on air. I think he's going to keep his powder dry for now. But isn't that a bizarre one? The dynasty fractured. One wonders whether it's repairable anytime soon and would there be a reunion. Many people now, of course, are talking about, well, there has been reunions in the past. We saw it with the likes of Oasis with regards to two brothers. So, dunno, your thoughts are welcome on that one. Text 0868 104 106. And then in other news this morning, of course, we have, you know, I would imagine that many major cities are kind of unrecognizable from how they were, say, a decade or 20 years ago, particularly when it comes to crime and lawlessness and safety or lack of same. And of course, knife crime is just off the charts. And you have lots